0: Incredible.
1: So good.
0: Love hearing from them.
1: And we love hearing from you, too. So at any time, head over to victory.radio and give us a comment there. Yes, we'd love to hear from you. Let us know how this ministry is blessing you and your family. And if you'd love to give, we have the donate area there. You can look for that very easily. And give as the Lord blesses you and as He wants you to give to this radio ministry. We're sending the word around the world. You know, the word is Jesus. Jesus is the way, the truth, and the life. And He was the Word that was with God, and He is God. Amen? Amen. Well, I'm Tim. I'll be back with you in about 30 minutes because it is just after 8. And always Monday through Friday, that means that it's time for us to head over to Wits End for tonight's adventure in Odyssey.
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6: I need free reign of Wits End and its surrounding grounds.
7: We're going to run the Israelites more like a network, using the kids who want to help us in their various areas of strengths.
8: I've investigated the tunnel through orthodox means and cannot find a single reason for Mr. Glassman to be so determined to get to it.
9: I'll even take you to our new hideout.
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11: You brought Lucy here?
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12: Boss? No, not when I'm so close.
13: Jason!
12: Keep your head down, Connie.
13: What in the world? Jason?
12: Connie!
14: Eugene, stay up there and call the police.
15: 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I never forget.
12: Yeah, but wait, no!
7: All right, Glassman, you win. Connie, Eugene, do as he says.
6: Wits End is mine.
16: Missing gold? A haunted mansion? Bank robbers? Young Witt is on the case.
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16: 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That's youngwitt.com.
18: This is Kurt Morris with Channel 10 News. Odyssey residents are stunned at the complete closure and quarantine of Wits End, a popular ice cream and discovery emporium. The reason for the closure is the soil beneath it may contain toxic chemicals. Philip Glossman, former local city councilman who now works out of the governor's office, made the announcement yesterday.
19: We're not saying it's conclusive. We're just saying that the soil may contain a potentially dangerous element. Until we know for sure, the best thing to do is just stay away from the place. I will add this, though. I think it's terrible that certain parties didn't check the soil before they allowed and encouraged children to play on that property.
18: The closure and quarantine of Wits End has left many Odyssey residents confused and angry, and it has also become an issue in the recall of incumbent Mayor Tom Riley. Mayor Riley was giving a speech at a local shopping center when he was confronted by voters. Channel 10 news cameras were there, and here's what happened.
20: I want to put this recall behind us so we can start working to mend this community.
21: Why are you covering up what you know about Wits End?
20: I'm not covering up anything.
22: Well, you've been friends with John Whitaker for years. Why didn't you insist he test the soil?
20: We had no reason to believe anything was wrong with the soil. There's still no reason to...
21: You don't care about our children.
20: That's not true. I do care. And so do the folks at Wits End.
22: There's nothing but a cover-up.
18: The mayor left in short order. But while Tom Riley was being booed off of one stage, his rival for the job of mayor, Dr. Regis Blaggard, was being cheered on another stage and then nearly fell off it. Our cameras were also there.
6: And I say, fellow citizens, that we must take steps to ensure that the awful tragedies of the past several weeks and months will never happen again. Yeah.

0: What's the matter?
1: Are you certain you're feeling all right, sir? You look pale.
0: Are you insane, Glossman? Of course I'm feeling all right. My fainting spell was an act for the press. You know that.
1: Yes, sir, of course.
2: Wretched machine.

0: look at Jellyfish's laptop computer, and that the next phase of Dr. Blackard's plan, whatever it is, can be stopped. Whew! I guess you'll have to tune in next time to see what happens. Meanwhile, if you want to write, just send your card or letter to Adventures in Odyssey, Colorado Springs, Colorado, 80995. 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It's called Another Chance. 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Another Chance was written by Phil Lawler and directed by Paul McCusker. Our production engineer was Bob Luttrell and our executive producer, Chuck Bolte. And I'm Chris, hoping you'll join us again next time for more Adventures in Odyssey.
1: 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Well, I'm Tim Watkins with you until midnight. Coming up at 9, little over 30 minutes, it will be time for Focus on the Family, so we have time for music. 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

Victory 91.5, that is Passion and Maverick City Music. It's called You Are the Lord. Absolutely, He is Lord. And you know, in order to be saved, you have to acknowledge that. You have to confess with your mouth the Lord Jesus Christ. That's what we do, is we confess that He is Lord and we will serve Him as our Lord. We submit ourselves to Him. So it's more than just saying, yeah, you're Lord. No, you confess with your mouth. Because out of the abundance of the heart, the mouth speaks, right? So you speak from your heart, out of your mouth, and that is your word. And your word should be truth, because Jesus is truth, isn't He? So we speak and we say that He is Lord. We acknowledge that He is our Lord. And we believe that God has raised Him from the dead, just as He did. And why He did it. To be able to send us the Bible, the written word, of course, for it to come together. But, more importantly, the Spirit of God, the Holy Spirit, to be here with us, to lead and guide us into all truth. So you're looking at all of these things that will come about in your life once you're born again, once you confess that, and then you confess your sins to Him. He's faithful and just to forgive you of your sins, cleanse you from all unrighteousness. But it says that anyone who calls upon the name of the Lord Jesus shall be saved. And that includes you. Jesus said you must be born again. In order to enter into heaven, you have to be born again. You have to be born in the Spirit. Yes. Be baptized. Yes. Baptism is an outward manifestation to people, showing them that you have been saved. And you go through that ritualistic thing, as we consider it. And it is an outward sign of that, yes, I have died with Christ and now I live with Him. I've died to myself and now my new self will live with Christ as a born-again creation. Amen? Coming in at the top of the hour, it will be

0: on the family. Tonight is part one of Proof You Need to Believe in Jesus Christ. Join us for that at the top of the hour. I got music from Bodie standing by.
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0: Victory 91.5, that's Elevation Worship from their album So Be It, and it's called Keep On. Yes, right here on your Sound of Revival. Much more music coming up in just a little while, in about 30 minutes, that is. And then at 9, well, at 10 tonight, rather, we'll have a time of prayer, corporate prayer, another one at 11. But right now at 9, it is time for Focus on the Family. And it's part one of the proof you need to believe in Jesus Christ.
1: You know, prayer is one of the most important ministries we have at Victory. 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
4: Try to imagine this situation. You're the lead detective on a really important case, and you're looking for clues to determine who, what, where, when, and why a crime has been committed. But the challenge is there's no evidence. Or is there? Today on Focus on the Family with Jim Daly, we'll do an investigation about the life, death, and resurrection of Jesus Christ, who appeared in human form on this planet more than 2,000 years ago. What's the evidence for him? What are his claims? We'll find out today. Thanks for joining us. I'm John Fuller.
5: John, I'm really excited to talk to our guest. I can remember I made that commitment to Christ at 15, and I wobbled along. Parents, be encouraged. That 15-year-old will continue to grow and develop. It was probably about 20 when I was in college, sitting in my business classes, learning about economics and advertising and marketing and all those things, and I just unplugged, and I thought, I have got to read the Bible all the way through. And I just remember the Lord putting that on my heart, just the appetite to say, let's read it. When you think about it, it's great to go to school, it's great to go to college, but if you haven't read the Bible, the Word, and decided for yourself, is Jesus real? Is he who he said he was? You kind of miss the most important class of your life. Mm. So I want to encourage you, if you're kind of on the fence and you don't know or you have doubts, maybe you made a commitment, it was a long time ago, dig in today, because I think our guest is going to deliver some great perspectives given his background.
4: Yeah, and J. Warner Wallace has been involved in law enforcement for more than 25 years. He's a homicide detective, always focused on the

0: facts.
1: In fact, John, he described himself as an actively sarcastic skeptic about God, faith, and the Bible. I love that perspective. Again, somebody who had an honest approach to saying, prove it. And we're going to get to that today. Jim, it's great to have you here.
2: Well, thanks for having me. Yeah, being sarcastic and skeptical is really helpful as a homicide detective in general, right?
1: Now, what I was going to ask you, but how has the Lord dealt with your sarcasm?
2: So if you assume up front that everyone you're talking to is a liar, somebody will eventually go to jail. But if you assume everyone's telling you the truth, no one ever goes to jail. So I'm trying to balance what works and what's effective based on, and then also what God would call me to be.
1: Totally off topic, but given all your years in detective work, I mean, what are those things that you see about human behavior that kind of makes you scratch your head? Like, well, they really thought they'd get away with this?
2: Yeah, well, see, a lot of it is, you know, we don't think really rationally when we think about doing things that are irrational,
1: right?
2: Like killing your spouse. So a lot of times you're driven by your emotions, and that's where we can kind of make some headway.
1: Yeah.
2: Right? Because sometimes we overthink it. We're thinking, well, look, if I was doing this, I might do these five things first, because we're thinking as though we're not in the middle of an emotional relationship that is driven by emotion. We're trying to think about it rationally and coolly, but it turns out most of the time, but here's what I do see. Pretty much everything that I see in human behavior is explained really well on the pages of the New Testament.
1: Oh, that's interesting.
2: So I love the fact that the Bible describes the world the way it really is. And I'll be sometimes working with defense attorneys who they're so convinced that there's no way that their defendant, I mean, they're truly convinced that the defendant could not do this, because for the last 30 years, I work cold cases. This guy has been a deacon in a church. He's been, you know, he's a dentist. He's a fireman. Right. He's a city council person. He's just got a regular life.
1: Yeah.
2: And because they don't understand the enigma of man, you know, the kind of fallen nature, designed in God's image, but deeply rebellious, they don't understand that dichotomy. They struggle with understanding how someone like this could do something like that.
1: Mm. Well, you know what's interesting too? So much of the culture right now is debating what's true, that there can't really be an absolute truth. Mm. But my goodness, where do you see that show up? In police work.
2: Absolutely.
1: You either did it or you didn't do it, and that's absolute truth.
2: Well, and I always wonder, is this shift from objective claims about truth to subjective claims about truth, is this going to eventually affect us in the courtroom? And I've been watching.
1: Wow, that's interesting. So you've seen that evolution happening.
2: Yeah, because we're selecting jurors. And I think our questions in the voir dire process are going to, they always have kind of covered these issues.
1: Right.
2: But I think more and more to be able to make sure that the jurors we're selecting actually understand that some things are more than a matter of opinion. Even the claim that there is no objective truth isn't a claim about truth that's objective.
1: Right.
2: So it's self-refuting. So we have to at least help and only select the jurors that understand this, right? Because otherwise, how would you render a decision about something that happened in the past that your opinion can't change? It either happened or it didn't happen.
1: Right.
2: And that's why that's the approach I took when I first was looking at Scripture.
1: Which is so good. Let's get some of the terminology down. Not all of us are familiar with police detective work. So, for example, you mentioned that you're a homicide detective, but you specialize in solving cold case, no body murders. Now, honestly, that's the first time I've heard that. Describe a no-body murder. So I think I get it.
2: Yeah, so a no-body murder, often these will go cold because they're first reported as a missing persons case. You know, so this is like where a husband or a business associate, usually though, it's a husband or a wife who kills their spouse and then somehow effectively destroys the body and then says, oh, we had an argument and they just vanished. And so you never find the body.
1: So you don't have a body, not even a murder weapon.
2: Well,
1: right?
2: Exactly. You don't know. And sometimes they're clever enough to wait 3 days and they'll walk into, like in our station, they can walk into the front desk. Hmm. So now you're not even calling a police officer to the location. You're walking into the front counter. You're filing a missing persons report. 2 days later, it's assigned to a detective. Now we're a week behind this thing.
1: Yeah.
2: And you've had a week to clean the house, to do whatever you wanted to do.
1: Right.
2: And it's basically a lot harder to solve. And if you never find the body, you have the bigger challenge of, number one, demonstrating to a jury that this is a murder and not a true missing.
1: Right.
2: And then number two, demonstrating that this is the guy who did the murder. So you have two, and a lot of DAs just don't want to touch these because they are difficult, because there are two things you're trying to prove.
1: And the cold case is a case that it just hasn't been resolved. It could be years, 10 years, 20 years. Some we're hearing in the media now where 30, 40-year-old cases are being solved with DNA improvement.
2: Well, and so every crime has a statute of limitations except for murder. So if you do a robbery and a number of years go by, I can't go back and reinvestigate that because it closes by statute.
1: Huh.
2: But murders don't close. They stay open. And so my cases are like, we just did a case 2 years ago. It was 1970.

0: too. I remember the case. My dad had the case. Mm-hmm. He was a homicide detective also. And I remember I was about 10 when this 10-year-old went missing.
1: Huh.
0: And it shook our community. And my dad was kind of paranoid about it, you know, yeah. because, you know, for his own kids. And so I remember the case. And we didn't solve it. Well, I think I opened it in 2003. I think I found the DNA in 2006 or 7. We submitted it right away. It had no hit on the kind of predator database we have in California. And then, luckily, Ancestry DNA started to emerge.
1: It's helping to solve some problems.
0: It's solving
1: isn't it?
0: Some. That's why I always thank people for searching for their family members with DNA, because it eventually means I can take some of your family members to jail.
1: Right. So, hopefully not, but who
0: yes,
1: knows?
0: Yes, but it does help.
1: Describe person of interest. That's another term. I think I know what that means, but help us all better understand that legal term.
0: Yeah, so this is really something that I think emerged more after 9/11. You started to see a lot of it with the federal agencies looking at persons of interest in certain kinds of investigations. Almost always, this ends up being somebody who you suspect is your candidate for the crime, but you just don't want to necessarily put the word suspect on him yet. But it could also be a witness. Maybe you're looking for, we have no leads at all yet, but we did hear that there was somebody standing over here. That's a person of interest to us. We want to be able to interview that person. So it can sometimes be a witness.
1: Yeah.
0: But it just means that it's somebody who is another domino that's important to tip over in a series of dominoes leading to an arrest.
1: Yeah. In that regard, you used a methodology that you're trained in as a detective, fuse and fallout.
0: Right.
1: So describe that and how you applied that to this pursuit of, is Jesus who he said he was?
0: Yeah, so this is kind of like timelining, optimal timeline, different things to see, you know, is this guy, was he in town when this crime occurred? You know, you're putting things in place in a timeline. But when we're in front of juries, this is where your weird background comes into play. So my dad was a detective, but I didn't think I would be a detective. I thought I would be an artist or an architect. And so I got my bachelor's degree in design, and I got my master's degree in architecture at UCLA. And I was working in Santa Monica when I decided to leave that and work in my dad's profession. But when I got to doing jury trials, that kind of approach, that visual approach to making claims, kind of came back up. And so I know I needed to show timelines to jurors. So I just envisioned the missing, on the day of the missing persons, if this is a murder, that's a bomb that exploded. He was angry. He did something he shouldn't do. But every bomb has a fuse that burns toward the explosion. And after the explosion, there's fallout everywhere, all over the blast radius. So what we do in front of a jury is we visualize this fuse. This is all the tension that's rising in the relationship.
1: Yeah, over days, weeks, months.
0: Yeah, he's preparing to do something he shouldn't do. He's buying the stuff he's going to use to kill her or to dispose of her. Yeah, this is the stuff you do before a crime.
1: Mm-hmm.
0: And then the day happens, and then you've got all of this activity afterwards. This is the blast radius, the fallout, that kind of gives you away. Because, you know, people don't do that. You're destroying your wife's property like you think she's never coming back. Well, but if she's just run off, why would you destroy her property unless you know she's not coming back?
1: Yep.
0: So you kind of do things that tip the hat. And so that's what we're doing here in front of a jury. It's fuse and fallout, fuse and fallout. So what I've envisioned here is, if there was no New Testament, no evidence in a crime scene, if I don't trust anything the New Testament tells me about Jesus, is there enough evidence in the fuse and fallout of history to show me what happened in the first century, even if I had nothing from the crime scene, if I had nothing from the New Testament? And I think that all the information about Jesus has to come from the New Testament, but I'm just taking an approach that should reflect what's in the New Testament if Jesus is who he said he was.
1: Now, let me ask this question, because some are probably thinking it. Why did you even come up with this idea? I mean, what was happening? They said, I wonder if I apply my detective skills to something that happened 2,000 years ago, if it would work. I mean, what was the motivation?
0: Well, we got into this church. You know, my wife thought, well, we've got kids now, and they're, you know, like 6 and 8, or it's 5 and 7. Should we raise them in the church? And I thought, no. I mean, I wasn't raised in the church.
1: And I turned out pretty well.
0: Yeah, of course. We always think that, right? Oh, yeah, you know what I was going to say. I'm going to say that for sure. But so I thought, I don't really have a desire to, but I love my wife, and if you want to raise the kids in the church. And she was kind of a cultural Catholic growing up. We didn't own a Bible, and she never read a Bible and never read a New Testament. We didn't understand what the gospel was. That wasn't part of our life. You never really heard it said that way. But we go to this church. She nagged me about it for about 3 years.
1: Good for her.
0: Good for her. Yeah. Actually, Susie's the reason. God has used Susie in my life in ways I can't even explain. So without her, we'd be nowhere. But so she convinced me to go. And so I sat in church, and the pastor said that Jesus was this. He said a lot of things, but the thing that stuck with me, because I wasn't really interested in any of the other things.
1: Right.
0: But he said that Jesus was the smartest man who ever lived. And so I thought, well, what's so smart about him? So I did buy a Bible. I bought a pew Bible.

0: And I just wanted to read what Jesus had to say. Not expect, really expecting it to be more like Proverbs.
1: Right.
0: Just like wisdom statements.
1: Yeah.
0: Not so much a narrative about, from people who want me to believe that this sequence of events occurred in this order.
1: Right.
0: Occurred in this location at some point in history. Well, what is this? This is like supplemental reports in a cold case. I mean, I don't have access.
1: Interesting.
0: In cold cases. I don't have access to the witnesses anymore. They're dead.
1: Right.
0: I don't often have access to the report writers because those detectives are passed away.
1: Yeah.
0: I mean, I got a case from 1972. Everyone was dead before I got there. When we actually solved that case, our suspect had been dead for 15 years.
1: Wow.
0: So this is an old case. So the question then becomes, well, how do you manage these cases? How do you investigate these old cases?
1: Well, so apply that, you know, the fuse and fallout, for example, apply that, what you learned in detective work, to Jesus. How did you apply that?
0: Well, so I thought, okay, I'm going to do both an inside out and an outside in approach. And so I did an inside out approach. You know, how do we know that the Gospels are telling us something reliable? And I've written about that in a book called Cold Case Christianity. That really is just applying the template for reliable eyewitnesses that we offered to jurors and applying that to the gospel authors. And that showed me a lot. But I also thought, well, look, if Jesus is who you all think he is, are you really telling me that the only people who noticed this are four writers in the first century? I mean, wouldn't you expect that if he's the rock you think he is, when you throw him into the pond, there'd be some ripples, wouldn't there?
1: Right.
0: I mean, it should be able to see this in the fallout of history.
1: Okay.
0: But having never been taught that, really, I didn't know what the impact of Jesus was in history. I think this is true for a lot of young people. As a matter of fact, I think it's really important right now for us to teach our young people. Well, how important Jesus... I think there's two questions that every young person asks now. So for every one what claim we make, we have to offer the two whys. So I always say you have to give two whys for every what to Gen Z. And the first why is, okay, so you're making this claim about Jesus. Well, why do you think that's true? On the basis of what evidence? Because, you know, everybody else is going to say that their claim is grounded in science, it's grounded in evidence, and you Christians have your wishful thinking. Now, good for you, but that's not good for me. So I want to know, why is this true? And the second why is, why should I care? Even if it is true, why should I care?
1: Yeah.
0: So I think what I really wanted to know is, does this matter? Even if this is true, does this matter?
1: I'm ready to answer that question.
0: Right.
1: I'm telling you
0: okay.
1: What. That's the question. Why does it matter?
0: Oh, yeah.
1: Whew, that's a big one.
0: Well, I think right now, I think the Gen Z, for a matter of fact, are less concerned about what Jeff Myers of Summit Ministries here in Colorado Springs, Manitou Springs, you know, we had been talking about this. I think that young people are more concerned about the God, not the godness of God, does God exist, but the goodness of God.
1: Mm-hmm.
0: Does this book, this Iron Age book you folks always, is the source of all misogyny, racism, homophobia, transphobia, you name every phobia you can think of, is this still good? Does this matter anymore? Does anything good emerge from this? Does anything beautiful emerge from this? Well, those are the kinds of questions I had too. And so this is what the outside in will tell you. Because if the outcome, if the impact of Jesus is evil, then why would you want to examine it? You can make claims about, say, for example, Nazism. Do I care if it's ugly to begin with? Why would I stop making your case? I don't care. It doesn't matter to me.
1: Right.
0: But if this is something that's is a source of all beauty, well, then it might matter.
1: Well, and one of the key things there is be cautious of what people label.
0: That's
1: like,
0: right.
1: You know, it doesn't mean it's Christianity because somebody says it is.
0: That's right.
1: It's what's true.
2: Mm. This is Focus on the Family with Jim Daly. Our guest today is J. Warner Wallace. And boy, this is some really fascinating stuff.
1: Yep.
2: Get a copy of the book by our guest. It's called Person of Interest, Why Jesus Still Matters in a World That Rejects the Bible. And we've got details about getting a copy of that book at our website. 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
1: Jim, you point out how several significant developments in ancient history allowed for the incredible dissemination of the gospel and the exponential growth of Christianity. Start with the developments of language and writing, why that is so important at that moment.
0: Yeah, so a lot of the times when I'm investigating a fuse, I'm answering my own skeptical questions because I'm anticipating that the jury is probably going to have similarly skeptical questions.
1: Uh-huh.
0: So when I'm examining the fuse and history that leads up to the appearance of Jesus in the first century, I'm examining really my own skepticism. So I had a skepticism about a number of things, but one of them was just this question, if Jesus really is God, why wouldn't he just come now when we've got social media and iPhones and we can, you know, so why, wouldn't it be a better time to come now? Like, why does he come when he comes? But it turns out that the cultural shifts and the progress of culture and technology actually does benefit the first century.

0: country in terms of disseminating information historically. So, for example, you know, if you can't express and articulate the detail of the Jesus story, because you don't have the letters in place yet, you don't have an alphabet in place yet. If you're just using hieroglyphics to, for example, describe the Sermon on the Mount, well, good luck with that.
1: Right.
0: It's not going to be easy to do. But once you have an alphabet that's widely distributed across the entire region, mm-hmm. like the Etruscan alphabet, which is adopted by Rome, and then as Rome conquers the entire known world, it exports the Etruscan alphabet. And you have, you know, Koine Greek, which is being used by the Romans. You have papyrus, which is much easier to transport than, so for example, clay tablets or stone. So these things emerge in time until by the time Rome is in power and has organized, and the roads are in place. There's a 200-year period of peace called the Pax Romana that occurs and allows for the Roman Empire to spend money on things it used to spend on war. It now began to spend on infrastructure, like roads.
1: Yeah, so 47,000 miles.
0: Exactly.
1: That caught my attention.
0: It has
1: connected
0: all of these other empires. Like the Persians also had great roads. But now the Roman Empire makes sure that all roads lead to Rome. That's not actually is one of the goals of the Roman Empire. And they even connected the Silk Road from China. So now you got access by way of... As a matter of fact, if you read John's book of Revelation, there are a couple of churches that John is talking about in the first chapter that Paul planted by using roads that were not even available to Paul 100 years earlier, because they were constructed by the Romans and allowed Paul into places where he could plant churches. So it turns out it's not just that Jesus appears, it's that the infrastructure is in place and the technology, the alphabet, the language is in place so that you can actually transmit the message of Jesus.
1: To spread the gospel.
0: Yes, and this is
1: That's
0: what I would say. And so the question becomes then, wouldn't it be better to come now? Well, here's what I discovered. What I discovered is that, let's say we do this interview, and it's viewed by 1 million people. Well, they're not going to download it physically into 1 million computers. They're going to view it online. And let's say that they saw a miracle occur in this video for some reason. Hmm. Well, I think we are the most distrusting, even claims about the news. We are so divided as a nation, so divided as a world, that we're going to say, well, who's saying that first? Well, I don't trust that person. So I don't trust that information. So we are very distrusting. And then when we see something that looks miraculous, well, I've watched the Marvel superhero movies too.
1: Right.
0: Everything looks miraculous. Do you trust anything anymore, you see? But more importantly, you're not downloading the video. Now, why that matters is that if you downloaded it to 1 million different geographic locations, it would be much harder to eradicate the information in the video. In other words, if the information about Jesus is on physical manuscripts in 1 million locations, now it's very hard to eradicate the message of Jesus because I can't just flip the server off. So it turns out if you're going to come and you want to have lasting historical impact, you want to come at a time when information is disseminated materially, not digitally.
1: Yeah.
0: Because number one, you don't trust digital information. We don't. And number two, you don't save digital information geographically. It's easy to eradicate.
1: No, that's good. You also mentioned human beings being hardwired to believe in God. I think that, but I probably think it more so than before I became a Christian. But why is that so self-evident as a detective?
0: Well, okay, so that's one of these three strands of this fuse that are burning up. One of them is the culture of Rome developing and taking charge of things and providing an infrastructure so the message can be communicated. The other is there's a spiritual fuse. That it turns out that we are created in the image of God, so don't be surprised that we often think about God. And even today, polls have been taken. I think about 83% of all living humans believe in some form of theism or deism.
1: And that's with an incredible secular headwind now.
0: Oh, absolutely.
1: Think about that.
0: And these are studies being done by secular groups.
1: Yeah.
0: As a matter of fact, a lot of the Ivy League schools that are mostly secular now have done this research and have discovered that really we are born with a default position of looking at creation and inferring the existence of a creator. That's very natural for children to do. As a matter of fact, this is now kind of said that theism is kind of bred in the bone, according to these studies. I've kind of cited them in the book. So don't be surprised. This has always been the case, and even in antiquity. So here's what I would say as a skeptic. Well, I hear a lot about this dying and rising savior named Jesus, but it seems to me he's just a copy of some other dying and rising saviors that he's stolen the story from. We see this a lot in Jesus mythers, who will say that Jesus is not an original story. He never lived. He's just a recreation of prior mythologies. And they'll cite similarities between these prior mythologies. Well, that's a fuse that's burning toward the appearance of the first century, and I wanted to examine it. So if you look and read through all the ancient mythologies, what you're going to discover is they have about 15 things in common. And it turns out those 15 things they have in common are all the things that humans naturally expect of deity. We think about God and we imagine certain things. Well, if he's God, he probably has

0: No deity, no mythology prior to Jesus has more than about 10 of these.
1: Okay.
0: And some have as few as 6. Until you get to the first century, and then Jesus appears possessing all 15 of the ancient expectations of deity.
1: Hmm.
0: Now, what's interesting about that is if you wanted to come and meet the expectations of the expectors, if the expected wants to meet the expectations of the expectors, Jesus does that.
1: Huh.
0: And Paul even talks about this. You know, you people are very religious. You even worship an unknown God here. Well, we're here to tell you that what you've imagined, we actually saw with our own eyes.
1: Hmm. Right.
0: And so he's comparing the myths of humans. Now, when I say myth, I mean the stories of deity to the myth written by God, as C.S. Lewis says. Not a fiction, but a claim about God that is from the mind of God, from the mind of poets and ancients and expectors to the mind of the expected. That's the difference in Jesus.
1: Mm-hmm. Well, and you put it in context like that, the exchange of Jesus with the woman at the well. I mean, you get a little sense of God's frustration there. Woman, I'm standing right in front of you. I am the water.
0: But what's great about it is that we share these expectations, and even the modern scientific and sociological experiments we're doing right now demonstrate that created beings have expectations of the Creator. It's been going on for thousands of years. Mm-hmm. And Jesus meets most robustly all of those expectations. And that's not by coincidence. He's the only one in the history of anyone who claimed to be God who actually has all 15 of the characteristics. Like Buddha, for example, has 10.
1: Right. No, that's a really interesting observation that he fulfilled even that, you know, mythology.
0: That's right.
1: That Jesus is the fulfillment of all of it.
0: He's the actual reality that you've been imagining.
1: In parts and pieces.
0: That's right.
1: In all those expressions. That's so fascinating. Let me ask this question, Jim. Do you feel if you had to go in front of a jury today on the trial basis of Jesus' existence, do you think you'd win the case?
0: Well, here's what I always say. You win juries, trials, not in opening statements, not in the evidence show, not in closing arguments. You win cases in jury selection. Sorry, it's just the case. So I would say to anyone listening, if you feel like, hey, I've been sharing the gospel with people, it's about jury selection. And I can't put people on a jury who have presuppositional biases or reasons to reject a truth claim that aren't evidential. So I make sure we have a four-hour process where we select the jury and we eliminate the jurors who are biased against us on either side, on either side. So the question I would say is, are you taking the time? Are you praying about this? Are you asking God to soften the heart of the potential juror before you begin to present a case? Because it turns out you can present a case to a juror who's already biased against you, and it's not going to go very far. So I always say, yes, don't get frustrated, though. I think this case is more than sufficient. This case is very compelling. But there will still be people who will resist it. Hmm. But it has more to do with jury selection than does the strength
1: of the case.
0: That's
1: really interesting. And for our listeners and viewers, I want to make sure we recommend this wonderful book, mm-hmm. Person of Interest, Why Jesus Still Matters in a World That Rejects the Bible. And as Jim mentioned a moment ago, I mean, the Gen Z, the Gen X, all of the young folks today are really looking and prodding to see, can this be true? Is it real? And we better get equipped to answer those questions and to give a good answer to those solid questions. And one way to do it is to read this wonderful resource.
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2: 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Amen? 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If you forget about it and forget what the title is later, you want to listen to it, look it up. August the 11th, 2026, today's date. You can look it up that way also. Coming up at 10, yet in just a little over 30 minutes, it'll be time for corporate prayer. Don't go away, because I've got music next. Lift My Eyes from Citizen Way. Next.
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0: victory is there when I need it. In the moment that I need a pick-me-up or I need a worship song or a prayer, God uses it always on time.
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Yeah, our God is a strong tower. The righteous run into him and they are safe. He's our refuge. He's our sanctuary. He's our Lord. He's our King. He's a soon coming bridegroom. We could go on and on and on. He's everything that you need in your life. You don't have him? It's your fault. He's waiting on you. Yes, he's already called you, I'm sure. The Holy Spirit has wooed you to come to Jesus. Why have you turned him away? He's the life, the peace, the joy, the love that you have been looking for in the wrong places. Come to him. Come to him. You'll see what I'm talking about. When you're born again, you're totally changed. Old things pass away. Behold, all things become new. You feel different. You act different. Yes, now you're capable of saying no to the devil with the authority of Jesus backing you up. Yes, it's not just like you trying to stop sinning like you used to do. No, now it's you have the power of God behind it, and that you can say no to sin, and he will back you up as Satan comes toward you. But you have to keep your mind stayed on him, because really, you're your worst enemy. We all are. We're led away of our own lust, and that's when sin conceives, and it brings forth death. Yes, in the end, it brings forth death, but you don't want that. Jesus died for you so that you don't have to go through that death. He conquered death, hell, and the grave. He's given you himself if you have received him as Lord and Savior. Yes, so if you need him right now, you're going through something, run into him. You'll be safe. Run into him in the Spirit. There may be things in the flesh that happen around you, but in the Spirit, you'll be safe. Yes. You will be. We're going to pray at the top of the hour. I'm Tim Watkins. Keep it right here, and we will talk to Jesus.

0: Victory 91.5. It's like noise-canceling headphones. Yeah, shutting out the sound of the world and all its negativity. Victory 91.5.
1: Your fresh mercy.

And it's called Yeshua. It's from SEU Worship. Yes. Oh, so good. So good. From their album, A Thousand Generations. A Thousand Generations. We're going to pray right now because it's time. Because it's just right after 10. We always pray at 10 and 11 when I'm on with you because we have all the other teaching programs before. But then we get back into the music, get back into the prayer. So we're going to pray right now. So why don't you join me as we go before the throne of grace? Mm-hmm. The place that we all should be wanting to go toward. So join me. Heavenly Father, we come before you in the name of Jesus, knowing that you hear us, because that's what we're doing. We're doing what you told us to do, come before you in the name above all other names, the name meaning Savior, the one who is seated at your right hand, Father. Thank you, Jesus. Thank you so much for loving us and dying for us, for sending the Holy Spirit to be our guide, leading guide us into all truth. Yes, convict us of sin, draw us to Jesus, be our comforter, my still be Emmanuel, God with us. Thank

0: Thank you so much. So we come before you knowing who you are and knowing that you hear us and knowing that you've told us to ask, seek, and knock, but also you've told us to ask according to your will. So we seek your will first and foremost in our lives. We give up ours. We give up everything that we have been in order to attain to what you want us to be in this life. Yes. Make us holy and righteous in you as only you can do. Help us, dear God, because we are in you. The scripture says we are the righteousness of God in you, Christ Jesus. What a promise that is. If we will serve you, if we will follow you, if we will stay faithful to you because you're staying faithful to us. So I pray right now, more than anything else, I know people need healings physically. I know they need mentally, spiritually, especially. Lord, I pray right now, though, for salvation. Even from some people that don't know whether they are saved or not, or think they may be, but never have really given their lives to you, Lord. Never really made you Lord of their life, which is the first step. Admitting that you're Lord, and they will serve you. So help them, dear God. I know they can hear your voice as you're speaking, Holy Spirit. You've appeared to all men. So I believe that you're going to touch people and draw them harder than you ever have right now. People that are going through difficult financial situations, people that are going through difficult health situations, people that are going through losing lost loved ones, that it had gone on. They've lost loved ones to go on to be with you. And some people, they don't know if they're with you or not. Just the basic truth. So, Lord, I pray, though, that they would pray for themselves at this moment. And they would submit to you, confess their sins, so that you can cleanse them from all unrighteousness. And, Holy Spirit, hold them in your arms right now. People that are just broken in different ways. People that are in depression. People that are in pain right now. You took all of it upon yourself. Yes. You are a substitutionary sacrifice. We're thankful that you did. You conquered death, hell, and the grave. And we can come to you and be freed from the law of sin and death over our lives. So I thank you for what you're doing in people's lives right now as they reach out to you. Some for the first time, some being a prodigal and coming back home. We glorify your name through it all. Your name, Jesus. We humbly pray. Amen and amen.
1: I lift my eyes to the hills. Where does my help come from? My help comes from the Lord, the maker.

0: On the night you fall in all the pieces, you can bring your lonely heart to Jesus. What if I told you that I believe it?
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0: That is Evan Croft along with Kedrick Williams Jr., and he cares for you. He does. That's good news, isn't it? Yeah, some of you feel like that he's just left you. No, no, no. If you're serving him and you hadn't walked away from him, he's not going to leave you. No, he's promised never to leave you nor forsake you. Don't you forsake him. Yes. There's a scripture that says, if you forsake him, he will forsake you. He said, wait a minute. I thought it said that he will never leave us, never forsake us. That's true. He did say that. Jesus did say that, of course. He's from his point of view as the bridegroom. You're the bride. You make a promise to him, I will never leave you nor forsake you too. The same way the bridegroom makes to the bride. Both of you have to keep that covenant. Both of you have to keep that promise, correct? That's why Jesus gave us the example of the bridegroom and the bride. One of the reasons is that it is a covenant and it takes two people at least to make a covenant. We're talking about two people, a man and a woman. That's it. We're talking about that. But you, as the bride, have got to make a promise to him, and you got to keep that promise. That's why Jesus warns us so many times about turning away from him, about making shipwreck of your faith, about looking back, even though you put your hands to the plow, but looking back at your life before you came to Christ. He says that that person is not even worthy to be in the kingdom. I know that's strict stuff, and we don't hear that often, although we do need to be warned. The Bible tells us that every scripture is also to give a warning. It's also for rebuke. Mm-hmm. Yes, it's supposed to edify and rebuke every scripture. And it has something to do with where you're at in your relationship with God, or rather, whether you even have a relationship with God through Jesus Christ. Yes. So make sure that you're serving him. Make sure that you've given your heart and life to him. Not just because somebody said, oh yeah, you raised your hand, now you're a Christian. No, if you hadn't repented of your sins or you hadn't made Jesus the Lord of your life and confessed that Jesus has been raised from the dead, the Father raising him, then you need to go back. But if you have, then he's caring for you. Don't forget it. Don't forget. It should be a comfort that he says, I'll never leave you nor forsake you. Amen.
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Can you say that? Are you sure of that? It is well with your soul that in whatever situation you're in, we're talking about this a lot tonight, whatever situation you are in, is God with you? And do you know He's with you? It's two different things. Do you know that He's with you? I mean, He may be with you and you're thinking, well, He's not really showing up. He's not saying anything. He's not doing anything at this moment. Yes, but do you know in faith that He's still with you? That you haven't turned your back on Him? You haven't walked away from Him? You haven't blasphemed Him? You haven't done anything to sever that relationship in any way or to discolor it in a way? And what I mean

by that is like, he's the light. Yeah, he told us we are the light, as he told the disciples before he left, because we are the light bearers of him being inside of us. But he's the light. But the light has to be pure, has to be clear. If you put a gel over the light and it turns purple, it turns gray, it turns red, it turns blue, then it's not the original light that's coming. If you got the whole spectrum of all the colors coming through it, yes, it looks pure, it looks what it should be. But all of a sudden you taint it, it doesn't look right. That means something's not well with that. So if there's something not well in your life, you come to him, confess it. You come to, because he's not the one that's wrong, we're the ones that are wrong. You come to him, confess it. You come to him telling him, Lord, I need you to change me. Mm-hmm. Yes. Lord, I need you to help me. Lord, I need you to heal me. So many things we come to him for, because we can't do anything without him. We can do all things through Christ who strengthens us. But we can't do anything without him. But then there was the man in the Bible in the 9th chapter of John who was born blind. And so his family brought him. He was their son. He was born blind. And he was old enough that the parents later said that he can speak for himself. So they asked him, they called the man who was blind, because they said, you know, therefore they asked him and said, what happened with this? They asked his family, and parents said, he's of age, ask him. So again, they called the man who was blind, said to him, give God the glory. We know that this man is a sinner, talking about Jesus. And he answered and said this. He said, whether he's a sinner or not, I do not know. But one thing I know, that though I was blind, now I see.

0: yes, I know.
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0: Oh, yes. How about you? I want to live with my heart on fire for Jesus. The fire of the Holy Spirit living inside of me. People will know that I've been with God, not for my sake, but for His name's sake. Yes, to show people who He is. That's what I'm set out to do. That's what I know in my heart. That's what I'm here for, is to be a witness of Jesus Christ. You are too. Whether you've given your life to Jesus yet or not, you're designed, you were made to be the temple of the Holy Spirit, that the fire of the Holy Spirit would be resting in you and people would see that. Yeah, your eyes should light up with a fire. You should be excited about God. We all should, and I'm talking to myself. Are we all the time? No, absolutely not. No, absolutely not. I've been down and out a few times lately. Different things, health problems, other things, just getting on my mind, that type of thing. But you know what? It was because I took my mind off Jesus. If I will keep my mind stayed on Him, He will keep me in perfect peace. Man, that's fire. That's fire. That's what I want. How about you? I want to be on fire for the Savior, so we'll bring other people to Him, and they can be on fire too. That includes you.
1: Defined by worship. 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

Oh God, you are my God. I earnestly search for you. My soul thirsts for you. My whole body longs for you in this parched and weary land where there is no water. I have seen you in your sanctuary and gazed upon your power.

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0: Victory 91.5. That is Noah and Find My Way Home. I feel like there's some people out there that are, they feel lost. They just don't know where they're going because they're not following Jesus, because they're not knowing who he is in their life. So it's time for us to pray again right now. So let's pray for those people together. Maybe you're one of those people that I'm speaking of. Now's your time to come back home. If you ran away like the prodigal son did, if you turned your back on God, come back. He's waiting on you to come back. Come back. Confess. Yes, repent. He will restore you. He will wipe away the past. Give you a clean slate. You can start all over again. Let him do it. Let him do it. Amen? Let's join together in prayer. Heavenly Father, it's always such a privilege to come before you. Always to know that you care. You love us. Oh, your mercies are new every morning. Let us not forget that. As sometimes it's difficult to get up out of bed. It's time we hadn't slept well. We haven't, just don't feel good as we get up. Maybe we're sore or something, you know. Something we did the day before all of a sudden makes us sore. Lord, we ask for healing in our bodies, quicken our bodies. Renew our youth like the eagles. Yes, Lord Jesus. But those people that feel lost right now, even though they've come to you, and they're born again. We all tend to take our eyes off of you at some point. I pray right now that they would look back to you, the author, finisher of their faith, the one. Yes, you are the one, the only one, the only Savior, way, truth, and the life. And you're waiting there for us. And you said that you went to prepare a place for us in your Father's house. So that where we would be with you, where you are, you've come to us, and then you went back to heaven, seated on the right hand of the Father. The Holy Spirit's here with us to take us through this life so that we can go back to you. My, help us, dear Lord. Like I said, those that just feel like orphans, maybe they are, maybe their parents passed away. Recently, one of them has. Maybe that was the last one. Lord, I pray right now that your peace would come upon them, that they would realize that they can be home in you. And if their parents are there in heaven, they're waiting on them. Give us that peace that passes all understanding. Holy Spirit, be our comforter. Be their comforter. Come upon them with the peace that passes all of their mind and their thoughts and what all the devil throws at them and everything else. No, we can have your peace and we can have your joy because it is your joy that is our strength. I thank you for it, and I glorify you for all you're going to do in their lives. Draw them to you, Lord, right now. In your name, Jesus, we pray. Amen.
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0: That is Kaylee Bryant on lead vocals with SEU Worship for their album Glory Arise. They're giving us some great music, guests, especially like that Wild Rushing Wind. You say, what are they talking about? What are they singing about? Well, in the second chapter of Acts, on the day of Pentecost, when they were all together, all with one accord in one place, they mean they were there for that specific purpose. And that's what the Hebrew word, the Greek word means of that too. They were there in one accord. If they had been fussing and fighting, the Holy Spirit may not have dropped on them in the right way that they wanted it to. But he came as a rushing, mighty wind they started to hear. And it filled the place where they were in the upper room. And then tongues of fire came down upon them. Split fire, okay? And so they began to speak as the Spirit gave them utterance in other languages. Yes, as the Spirit gave them utterance, not as they thought it up, not as they had studied how to speak different earthly languages. No, it was the Holy Spirit gave them the utterance. So they heard it in their minds and they spoke it out. That's the same way when you're baptized in the Holy Spirit. I mean, you'll feel an impression, you'll hear it, you'll feel an unction to start speaking, maybe not even knowing what you're saying yet, but yet that will be the evidence of the Holy Spirit being inside of you and working through you. And it is still valid today, as Peter said. Yes, to our children and our children's children, he said, whomsoever God shall call. Yes, rushing mighty wind. We need it again. We need the revival. We need a revival, but we got to ask for it. We got to submit for it. We got to say that we need to be revived. So come in. Rushing wind. We need you, Holy Spirit.
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0: That is NCS Collective here on Victory 91.5. Kobe James on lead vocals there. The name of the album is Nothing But The Name. If you want to look it up, yeah, we have it on our podcast locations too, or on, not our podcast location, rather on our streaming service, which is Victory 91.5, our app, our free app, and also on our website, victory.radio, either one. But we do have a podcast area on there too. I'm used to saying that earlier in the evening. But yes, we have all this music playing live for you, and so much more to listen on demand there too, that you'd like to hear. Different styles, different ones. The ones from the weekend, yes, and including when I'm here on Sunday evening from 6 till midnight with a classic cafe with old classic Christian music. So you can check it out. Check it out when you get a chance. Well, I got more music, though, coming up. I got another break a little bit later. And we got Eli Gable standing by. Then David Leonard, Corey Ashbery, some good stuff.
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0: That is Corey Ashbery with Only Ever here on Victory 91.5. I'm Tim Watkins, and I'm about to head out for the evening. It's been a great one again. Be back again tomorrow evening from 7 till midnight. The Lord willing, we'll go through this again and do ministry and music, but that happens 24/7 right here on Victory 91.5. So it's not going to stop just because I'm leaving for the evening, of course, because Teresa Croft is standing by at the top of the hour to take you through the overnight on the watch. So if you can, keep it right here. You will be encouraged. You'll be challenged, too. So that's what we want to do here on Victory. So you have a wonderful evening. I'll be back tomorrow evening.
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us acknowledge the Lord. Let us press on to acknowledge Him. As surely as the sun rises, He will appear. He will come to us like the winter rains, like the spring rains that water the earth. Victory 91.5 and Victory.radio, the sound of revival.

0: Good morning and welcome to your Wednesday. Teresa with you. So glad you're listening. This is The Watch. Top of the hour, we pray. I would love for you to join us. 2 Samuel 22, verse 3. I'm just getting warmed up. My God is my rock in whom I take refuge, my shield and the horn of my salvation, my stronghold. Wow. So awesome, God. We can think on you in the watches of the night, as that verse says, and we do so with honor. And we praise you in this quiet hour. And just thank you that you're our rock. We can take refuge in you. Everything else may shift, but you do not move. So that is so awesome. And we take refuge in you. And we thank you that we can find the solid ground. And we honor you as the God who cannot be shaken. Thank you for the gift of Jesus. God demonstrates his own love for us in this, that while we were still sinners, Christ died for us. Jesus, he who knew no sin, became sin on our behalf that we might become the righteousness of God in Christ. We pray and thank you with the very word of God. Thank you, Jesus, your obedience. So we worship you, Lord Jesus. You are our shelter and our shield. Jesus, you are the strong walls around a fearful heart. There's no one like you, God. Maybe you're lying awake feeling exposed and unprotected, or maybe you feel like you're bracing against something you cannot control. I pray the Holy Spirit will comfort you, friend, that he'll be the strength underneath you, that you can shake on the rock, but the rock Jesus will never shake. And pray comfort and hope for you. Jesus, be their refuge in this hour, right now. And we do lift up our prayer list. Thank you, God, for meeting every need. We trust you with it all. All right, let's get you back into some of the music. It's Julie Poe and Elevation Worship lined up next on The Watch.
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0: 91.5, Lizzie Morgan giving help from Jonathan Stamper. Hey, good morning on this Wednesday. So glad to have you. You know the safest place you can be tonight is trusting God. Some of you are lying awake feeling completely exposed, like anything could get to you. You know, there's a blessing on the one who trusts the Lord, whose confidence is in Him. That trust is its own kind of shelter, friend. So move your confidence off your own defenses and onto Him tonight. You are never strong enough to guard your whole life. And besides that, you do not have to be. So put your trust in God and let that trust be like a covering over you. And then rest tonight in the safety of a God worth trusting. Jeremiah 17, verse 7, blessed is the one who trusts in the Lord, whose confidence is in Him.
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He has showed you, oh man, what is good. And what does the Lord require of you? 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

0: Victoria 91.5. It's One Common. Hey, good morning. You know, you can hide yourself in God the way you would hide from a storm. Think about that. You know, when trouble is bearing down, the instinct is to brace and endure it out in the open. But God offers himself as a hiding place, a rock and a fortress and a deliverer all at once. He surrounds his people until the danger passes. How about this? The name of the Lord is a strong tower. The righteous run to it and are safe. So take shelter in him tonight instead of white-knuckling the storm. You are not meant to stand unprotected against everything. You can hide yourself in God. Let him be the cover over you and rest. The storm does not get the last word over the one God shelters. 2 Samuel 22, the Lord is my rock, my fortress, and my deliverer.
1: Arise, shine, for the light has come, and the glory of the Lord rises upon you. See, darkness covers the earth, and thick darkness is over the peoples. But the Lord rises upon you, and his glory appears over you. Victory 91.5 and Victory.radio, the sound of revival.

0: Victory 91.5, it's Anthem Worship. Hey, good morning. We're making our way to 1 o'clock. You're listening to The Watch. I'm Teresa. You know, even your fears are covered inside the refuge of God. Let's talk about that. The dark magnifies every danger and shrinks every defense. But the one who fears the Lord has a secure fortress, a shelter that stands no matter what presses against it. Your safety does not depend on how the night feels. So loosen your grip on the fear tonight. You're not standing guard over your own life until dawn. God is a secure fortress around you, and he does not come down. Rest in the safest place. The safest place there is, and let him keep watch. Or another way of thinking, a refuge sure, a fortress strong, where trembling hearts belong. Run in, be still, the storm will pass, inside his shelter, safe at last. Proverbs 14, verse 26, whoever fears the Lord has a secure fortress, and for their children, it will be a refuge.
1: Keep the music coming and the ministry moving.
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Through Jesus, let us continually offer to God a sacrifice of praise, the fruit of lips that boldly profess His name, the sound of revival. 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

0: Victoria 91.5, it's Renee. Hey, good morning. Top of the hours, we make our way through this Wednesday. Always delighted that you join us. We do pray at the top of the hour, opening up with Jeremiah 16, verse 19. The Lord, my strength and my fortress, my refuge in times of trouble. Well, Father, we thank you. Good times and bad times, you are ever present. But when we're in the midst of the thick of the battle, we thank you that we can run to you. The name of the Lord is a strong tower. The righteous run to it and are safe. So we honor you in this hour, even as we pray your word. Thank you that you give us the word like Jeremiah. Lord, my strength and my fortress, my refuge in times of distress. You are a hiding place, God. Jesus, we thank you. Your obedience is the reason we have refuge. To run it all, your obedience to the cross. We thank you, you're alive, seated at the right hand of God, our Father. And thank you, Jesus, for being our safe place. Even when the pressure comes, especially, we can hide in you. We can run to you, no matter what's going on. So we worship you, Lord Jesus. You are our strength. You are our fortress, yeah. And then you're the shelter that holds. Thank you, Jesus. We honor you, Lord. Even at this hour, we lay down our requests to you. We lay down our hearts. Maybe you really feel like you're in distress tonight as you're listening. Maybe I've run out of places to turn. I'm going to pray for you. Holy Spirit, comfort this one. Be their refuge right now. Let them know they can run to you. They don't have to hide from you. Thank you, Father. Nothing's going to take God by surprise, friend. Meet every person listening right where they are, God. Meet them. And we hold up our prayer list to you, Father. Every need, every heart. Thanking you in advance for the healing, the restoration, the comfort, the hope. Thank you, God. You're so awesome. We lift you on high in the name of Jesus. As we pray. All right, back to the music. Ellie Holcomb, Elevation Rhythm. It's the sound of revival on The Watch.
1: The Lord will keep you from all harm. He will watch over your life. 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

0: Victoria 91.5. Hey, good morning. You know, you're standing on a foundation that has been tested. One in the morning is where the fear seems to whisper that nothing solid is left to stand on. Don't believe that lie. God laid it a tested stone, a precious cornerstone, a sure foundation, and the one who relies on it will not be shaken loose. So can you do it? Can you plant your feet on that foundation tonight? It's already been tested by every storm, and it has never given away. So stand on the cornerstone God set. His name is Jesus. And let the shaking around you pass without taking you down. So just rest tonight on the ground that holds. Isaiah 28, verse 16. See, I lay a stone in Zion, a tested stone, a precious cornerstone for a sure foundation. So plant your feet on that foundation tonight.
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0: Victoria 91.5 River Valley Ages with Hands and Feet. Hey, good morning. You're listening to The Watch. Did you know you have been given a shield you can lift against every fear? Let's talk about that. When you feel like anything could get through to you, that fear, it can grow loud and ugly. But God gives his people a shield of faith, able to stop every flaming arrow the dark throws. So you are not defenseless in this fight. So take up that shield tonight instead of standing exposed. Faith in God is not passive. It is a real protection you can raise against every fear coming at you in the dark. So lift it and let it stop what would otherwise land. So can you rest your faith? Hebrews 11 says, without faith, it's impossible to please God, because anyone who comes to him must believe that he exists and that he rewards those who earnestly seek him. So he's not only your shield, he's your reward. So Ephesians 6, verse 16, take up the shield of faith, which with you can extinguish all the flaming arrows of the evil one. So rest tonight behind a shield that holds.
1: All authority in heaven and on earth has been given to me. Therefore, go and make disciples of all nations, baptizing them in the name of the Father, and of the Son, and of the Holy Spirit, and teaching them to obey everything I have commanded you. And surely, I am with you always, to the very end of the age. Victory 91.5 and Victory.radio, the sound of revival.

0: Victory 91.5 with Chris Tomlin. Hey, good morning. We're making our way to the top of the hour. So glad you're listening to The Watch. You know, God is a sure foundation for whatever the season holds. You know, so oftentimes we fear the ground that's shifting under us, the times growing too unstable to stand in. That's real. But God is the sure foundation for your times, a rich store of salvation and wisdom. The uncertainty of the season does not crack the ground that He is. So build your footing on Him tonight, not on how stable things feel. Seasons do shift, but the foundation does not. He is a rich store of everything you will need to get through. So rest tonight. Rest on the one who holds you steady through every uncertain time. A fortress, a refuge, tested stone. A place the fearful call their own. The shield goes up, the ground holds fast. The sure foundation built to last. Isaiah 33 verse 6 says, He will be the sure foundation for your times, a rich store of salvation and wisdom and knowledge.
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Victoria 91.5, it's Aaron Williams. Hey, good morning. In the top of the hour, around 2 a.m., you're listening to The Watch. I'm so glad you are. I'm Teresa.

0: pray at the top of every hour, Isaiah 25, verse 4. You've been a refuge for the poor, a refuge for the needy in their distress, a shelter from the storm, and a shade from the heat. Wow, we thank you, Father. You're our refuge. You are strong tower. And we praise you in the deep of this night that you're still a refuge. You're a shelter. You're a shade. You are exactly what a weary soul needs this morning, tonight. We honor you, God. You cover the vulnerable. It's okay to run to him. Let him be your shelter tonight. Jesus, we thank you. You're the reason we have shelter at all. We get to come from the place of victory and run to you. Thank you, Jesus. We worship you, Lord. We bless your holy name, Jesus. You are our shelter and our shade. Bless the Lord, O my soul, and all that is within me. Bless his holy name and forget none of his benefits, who pardons all your iniquities, who heals all your diseases, who redeems your life from the pit, who crowns you with loving kindness and tender mercies, as it says in Psalm 103. So we thank you that you are that refuge we can run to. Thank you, Jesus, for forgiveness of sins. Thank you that we can confess our sins to you, and you are faithful and just to forgive us and cleanse us from all unrighteousness. What a protection that is. Maybe you are listening and you just feel poor and needy tonight, or you're just worn down with feeling like there's nothing left. Oh, Holy Spirit, comfort this heart. Be their strength. Be their shelter. We'll thank you, Father, in advance. Comfort that heart, Lord, as we pray. Lifting up a prayer list too. Cover every heart on it, Lord. As we pray in the name of Jesus. All right, let's go. The sound of revival continues on the watch.
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0: Victoria 91.5, it's Sky Peters. Peter's son. Hey, good morning. So glad you're listening to The Watch. Something to think about. You do not need to bring anything to qualify for God's shelter. Nothing. We think we have to put it together before we're allowed to run to God for cover. But He is a refuge for the poor and needy, for the ones with empty hands. That's exactly who the shelter was built for. So come as you are tonight, maybe poor, maybe needy, maybe just simply worn out. You do not have to earn the shelter. It's offered freely to the ones who need it most. And tonight, that is yours. That is you. So take cover in Him and find rest for your soul. As Jesus said in Matthew, "Take my yoke upon you and learn from me, and you will find rest for your souls."
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sow for yourselves righteousness, reap the fruit of unfailing love, and break up your unplowed ground. 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

0: 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Hey, good morning. You're listening to The Watch. So I want you to picture for a moment a woman walking to a well in the heat of the day. She comes at noon alone because noon is when no one else is there. The other women draw their water in the cool morning together, but she has learned to avoid them and their whispers. And there at the well sits a man, a Jewish teacher, someone who by every rule of the day should not even speak to her. But he does. He asks her for a drink, and then gently he begins to talk about a different kind of water, living water, the kind that means you never thirst again. She keeps trying to change the subject, and he keeps meeting her right where she is, until he names the very thing about her life she came to the well at noon to hide. And here's the wonder of it. He does not recoil. He does not shame her. He offers her the living water anyway, knowing everything. She came to that well hiding, and she left it running to tell the whole town about the man who told her everything she ever did and wanted her anyway. So you see, this is how Jesus meets people. Not at their best, cleaned up and presentable, but at noon, alone, exactly as they are. He is meeting you the same way this morning.
1: Preach the word. Be prepared in season and out of season. Correct, rebuke, and encourage with great patience and careful instruction. For the time will come when men will not put up with sound doctrine. Instead, to suit their own desires.

0: Victor at 91.5, it's Passion. What a worthy name. Hey, good morning to you. We are making our way to 3 o'clock on this Wednesday. You're listening to The Watch. You know, God shields everyone who runs to Him without exception. Doubt likes to whisper that the protection is for the other people, not for you. But if the Word says He's a shield for all who take refuge in Him, all, there's no fine print, no list of exceptions that leave you out. So, dear friends, stop wondering if this shelter includes you. It covers everyone who runs to God. And you, you're one of them. You do not have to qualify for it or earn your way under it. Take refuge in Him tonight and be counted among the ones He shields. Rest under a protection that leaves no one out. Yeah, He, Jesus, a shelter, shade, a refuge free for all the poor and all the needy. No empty hands are turned away. He shields them all through till break of day. 2 Samuel 22, He shields all who take refuge in Him. So stop wondering if the shelter includes you.
1: Song after song. Never a doubter.
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Lord your God. 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

Victory 91.5, Samantha Ebert. Hey, good morning. We are making our way through this 3 o'clock hour on your Wednesday. I'm Teresa. You're listening to The Watch. All right, at the top of every hour, we do pray. Let's open up with Isaiah 4, verse 6. We've been talking about God being our shelter, and we continue the theme. 4, 6, Isaiah. It will be a shelter and a shade from the heat of the day, and a refuge and a hiding place from the storm and rain. Oh, Father, we praise you in the deep of this night. Oh, thank you that you are our shelter. You are our hiding place from the heat and storm of our life. Thank you, God. You are the covering. We honor you. We praise you. We magnify your name. In this hour is the God who hides his own until the danger passes. That's amazing. And Jesus, you are our shelter. You are our peace. Your obedience to the cross made a way for us to be covered by you, your blood covering our sin. He who knew no sin became sin on our behalf that we might become the righteousness of God in Christ. It's amazing. So we worship you, Lord Jesus. You are our hiding place. Look at that old Maranatha song. You are my hiding place. You're the shade, Jesus, over every scorched heart. So we pray.

0: praise you. We honor you. We lift on high your name. Maybe someone listening, maybe you feel caught out in the storm tonight or with no cover anywhere. No matter what you're going through, you just can't seem the covering. Holy Spirit, I pray they can, as the word says, the righteous run to you and are safe. Yeah, you're righteous because of the finished work of the cross, so you are safe. Holy Spirit, be their hiding place. Be their comfort. Thank you, Father. A hiding place. I think of it as warm and safe and comfortable. Shelter every heart, Lord. And we do lift up our prayer requests on our list. And thank you for deliverance. Thank you for healing. We trust you, God, as we pray in the name of Jesus. Corey Asbury, House Fires, they're lined up next. It's the sound of revival. On the watch.
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Victory 91.5 Mosaic MSC. Good morning. You're listening to The Watch. You know, the one you run to for safety is completely trustworthy. If you're running to Jesus, that is. When we take refuge in something, we need to know it will hold. Whoever trusts in the Lord is kept safe. It says that in Proverbs 29, verse 25. His protection, then, is not a gamble. It is the surest thing there is. So take your fear of a false refuge and set it down. God is not a shaky shelter that might fail when you need it most. The ones who trust Him are kept safe every time. So run to Him tonight without hesitation. And

Rest under a protection that does not fail. I love the verse, the name of the Lord is a strong tower. The righteous run to it and are safe. Run to Jesus tonight.

steadfast love of the Lord never ceases. His mercies never come to an end. They are new every morning. Great is your faithfulness. Worship and the Word. Victory 91.5.

0: Ah, Victory, 91.5. Yeah, 29:11 worship on the watch. Hey, good morning. Welcome to your Wednesday. You know, the hand of God is covering you tonight. Yeah, you. I'm talking to you. Let's talk about it. Some nights you need to know that something is over you, between you and the dark, right? But God says he covers his people with the shadow of his hand. It's in Isaiah 51. There is like a covering over your life that you did not put there and cannot lose. So this is what I want you to do. I want you to rest under that hand tonight. You're not lying exposed in the open. The hand of God is stretched over you, shading you, guarding you while you sleep. And let that covering settle your fear. You are hidden in the shadow of his hand. If I have troubles going to sleep, a lot of times I imagine myself lying in the palm of his hand, hidden, shaded, covered. Isaiah 51, I have covered you with the shadow of my hand. So rest under that hand tonight.
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0: Victory 91.5, it's Hannah Sullivan. Hey, good morning. Hope you are doing well. I'm Teresa, hanging out with you in this overnight hour. And reminding you, nothing forged against you gets the final word. Some of you might be walking into this week with opposition already lined up. That is so hard, I'm sorry. But God promises people that no weapon formed against them would prevail. Aimed at you is not the same as victorious over you. So do not let the size of what is against you convince you it will win. God did not promise a life with nothing coming at you. He promised that what comes will not prevail. The weapon is real, and so is the promise. And the promise outlasts the weapon. A hiding place, a shade, a hand. Stretch out to cover where you stand. No weapon wins, no storm gets through. The God of refuge covers you. So rest tonight inside His protection.
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strong and courageous. 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

0: Such a great song. We the Kingdom was so good. Hey, good morning to you. It's in this 4 o'clock hour that you're listening to The Watch. I'm Teresa. Top of every hour, we do pray. So would you join us? Hey, you can still drive down the road. You can still just barely be waking up, but you could pray with us, right? Joel 3:16, we'll open up with that. But the Lord will be a refuge for his people, a stronghold for the people of Israel. So, Father, we praise you tonight. Thank you that you are a refuge for us. You know, some people play their music all day in their home, and they may be sleeping, but Father, we pray over them and thank you that you're the stronghold over them as they sleep. Or maybe you're awake getting ready for your day. So we thank you, God, you're a safe place for them. No matter what's trying to shake them right now, thank you, God, for holding hearts together, for bringing rest and comfort. We thank you, Jesus, for the cross. Your obedience is the reason that we belong to the people that you shelter. It's because you took our place so we can come from a place of victory. So, Jesus, thank you for just being our stronghold, a safe place in time of trouble. We worship you, Lord Jesus. You are so good. You're so faithful. You are a steady place. When everything around us trembles, may we always remember that. So from the rising of the sun to the place of its setting, the name of the Lord is to be praised. Maybe you feel like everything is shaking loose tonight as you listen. Maybe you cannot find some steady ground. I pray the Holy Spirit will comfort you, first of all, and hold you. Holy Spirit, be their stronghold tonight. We trust you, God, and we praise your holy name. And we also lift up every name on our prayer list, Lord. You know the needs, so many, from a need for healing, a need to shelter. Oh, Father, thank you that we can lift these up to you. So many diseases and the like are attacking your people, Father. So we ask you will move and heal as we pray. In the name of Jesus. All right, NCS Collective and the Afters. That's your music lined up next on The Watch.
1: 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Where does my help come from? My help comes from the Lord, the maker.

0: Victory 91.5, Amanda Jensen. Hey, good morning. Did you know the people the world overlooks are often the ones God moves toward? We assume God is drawn to the impressive, the accomplished, the ones with clean records. But if you look at the word, it says God chose the lowly things, the overlooked things, the ones the world counts as nothing. God has this long habit of picking the last person anyone would expect and doing something remarkable through them. So listen, don't disqualify yourself this morning for being unimpressive. God is not looking for the polished and the powerful. He's drawn to the humble, often the overlooked, the ones who know they need him. If you feel like nothing special this morning, you are exactly the kind of person God loves to use. So walk into this day knowing he chose you on purpose. So God chose the lowly things of the world and the despised things.
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keeping you encouraged all day, every day. Jesus looked at them and said, "With man it is impossible, but not with God, for all things are possible with God." It's Victory 91.5.

0: Victoria 91.5, it's Ellie Holcomb. Hey, good morning. You're listening to The Watch. Now, I want you to picture a short man climbing a tree so he can see over the crowd. His name is Zacchaeus, and nobody in town likes him. He's a tax collector, which means he has grown rich by taking more than people owe, and everyone knows that. Jesus is passing through, and Zacchaeus wants to see him. But he's too short, and the crowd will not make room for a man like him. So he does something very undignified for a wealthy man. He runs ahead and climbs a sycamore tree like a child, just to catch a glimpse. And then Jesus stops right under that tree, looks up and calls him by name. Zacchaeus, come down. I must stay at your house today. And the whole crowd grumbles because Jesus had just invited himself to the dinner with the most hated man in town. But something breaks open in Zacchaeus that day. He gives half his wealth to the poor and pays back four times over everyone he cheated. One meal with Jesus, one moment of being seen and called by name instead of despised, and his whole life turns around. That is what happens when Jesus stops under your tree. He does not wait for you to become respectable. He calls you down, comes home with you, and the change follows.
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0: Victory 91.5, The Great I Am. That's Jen Johnson. Hey, good morning. We're making our way to 5 o'clock. Oh, glad you're watching and listening to The Watch. You're not watching, but there is a camera. It's not on, though, thank goodness. I can look pretty rough in the morning. Listen, let's get back to you. You have nothing to fear when you are established in God, right? Fear likes to make us feel like terror, which could strike at any moment. But God says to his people, then in righteousness they will be established, far from oppression, with nothing to fear. It's like this, terror does not get to come near the ones he has settled. So listen, let him settle you tonight. You are established in him, set firmly, kept far from things that would harm you. The fear that terror is always about to strike is not the truth about your life. So rest tonight, established and unafraid, held by the God who keeps you. It's like this, a refuge in the darkest day, who keeps your feet, who guards your way. No terror near, no fear to dread, established firm, secure instead. Isaiah 54, verse 14 says, in righteousness you will be established. You will have nothing to fear.
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My dear friends, stand firm and don't be shaken. Always keep busy working for the Lord. You know that everything you do for Him is worthwhile. 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

0: ever take.
1: Victor at 91.5. That's Micah Boggs with Safe. Hey, good morning. How are you doing? Welcome to your Wednesday, final hour of The Watch. I'm Teresa. It's such an honor to be with you this morning. At the top of every hour, we do pray. Let's open up with Isaiah 32, verse 17. The fruit of that righteousness will be peace. Its effect will be quietness and confidence forever. Oh, wow. Father, we just rest in that word right now and just thank you. We humble ourselves before you and thank you that you brought us through the whole night in your shelter. And now you're bringing morning. Thank you that the word says the fruit of your righteousness is peace, quietness, and confidence. So, Father, we thank you for keeping us safe through the dark and sending us out steady servants, lovers of you. Jesus, thank you for your obedience to that cross. Because of it, we can walk into this day with that kind of quiet confidence. My Jesus knows me, and I love him. So thank you for the peace that carried us through the night and the peace that's going to carry us through the day. The fruit of that righteousness will be peace. He who knew no sin became sin on our behalf that we might become the righteousness of God in Christ. So there's fruit for you because of the finished work of Jesus. Maybe you're listening and, well, you're walking into this day and you're just not really ready for it. You barely slept. So we lift you up. Oh, Father, I thank you. Even just 1 hour will be multiplied by 10.

0: Give them that quiet confidence from knowing you, God. Remind them they can run to you. You're a strong tower. And we lift every name on the prayer list, Lord. So many needs, so many diseases trying to take your people out, but we speak the name of Jesus Christ. Jesus who heals, Jesus who delivers. We pray that every name on the list will be covered with your peace this morning. Right now, right this minute. So we pray in the name of Jesus. All right, let's continue on, shall we? The sound of revival on the watch.
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0: Victory 91.5. It's Caitlin Dennis, always there. Hey, good morning. Welcome to The Watch. We're just finishing up here with a reminder. You can walk into this day in quiet confidence. Think about that. In quiet confidence. You know, it's easy to enter a Wednesday still braced, still scanning for the next threat. But the fruit of God's work in you is quietness and confidence, a settled steadiness that does not depend on everything going right. So set the bracing down as this day begins. You do not have to enter this Wednesday all tense and ready for a fight. God has grown quiet confidence in you through the night, and you can carry it into the day. So walk in steady. Because your peace is rooted in Him and not in yourself. Isaiah 32, verse 17, it says, in quietness and confidence forever. So set the bracing down as the day begins. Walk in steady. He is your peace, who has broken down every wall. He is your peace today.
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For every child of God defeats this evil world, and we achieve this victory through our faith, helping you live and walk in victory. 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

0: Victory 91.5, it's Caleb Meekum with a little proof. Hey, good morning. Let me remind you a simple fact. God is with you, and the fear can stand down. As the day comes, the old fears might try to load themselves back onto your shoulders. But God says to his people that he is with them, and they will never again fear any harm. His presence is the end of fear's authority over you, God's presence. Find a way to get into his presence this morning. Jesus and coffee, the best way for me. And walk into this Wednesday with the fear stood down. The God who sheltered you all night is going with you into the day. And his presence changes what you have to be afraid of. You're not facing this alone, friend, or unprotected. So go in the day held by the arm who is with you. The Lord is with you. Never again will you fear any harm, as Zephaniah 3 verse 15 says. So walk into this Wednesday with the fear stood down.
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0: Victory 91.5 is Brandon Lake with the great I Am. Hey, good morning. We're making our way to the top of the hour. Hey, walk into this day knowing you are hidden in the shadow of his hand. Walk into this Wednesday knowing no weapon against you will prevail. He's going with you all the day today. He's covered you in the dark and he covers you in the light. He was a stronghold when you were afraid, and he is a stronghold still. All right, Ray Haynes comes your way at the top of the hour. I'll talk to you tomorrow. Make it a great Wednesday.
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hurt is really how redemption works. My ego is a ball and chain. My instincts only make it worse. In the morning light, I don't wanna run from pain. No, I can't afford a cheap thing.

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In your hearts, revere Christ as Lord. Always be prepared to give an answer to everyone who asks you to give the reason for the hope you have. 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

You know what? I feel like, much like Brooke Lizerwood there in Passion, I love to just meditate, dwell on, think about the greatness of Jehovah, the greatness of our God. Oh, my goodness. Psalm 145, great is Jehovah. Great is Jehovah, highly to be praised. His greatness is, as she sang, unsearchable, beyond compare, all splendor, glory forever. He's holy, sanctified, his very name. Oh, my goodness. You know, Psalm 62 breaks it down this way. My soul waits in silence for God alone. From him is my salvation. He alone is my rock and my salvation, my stronghold. I will not be greatly shaken. Oh, there come a day when every knee bow, every tongue confess, because he is Lord and Lord of lords, King of kings. Oh, chosen, faithful. Oh, yes. Hey, good morning to you. Oh, so glad you could be with us as we begin our Wednesday morning. 6 o'clock hours here, prayer time's here. And I pray that you're ready to pray, because as we press in together, my goodness, let's just let the nearness and greatness of God just resonate. Father, we come to worship you, to magnify the very powerful, mighty, greatest name of Jehovah. God who was and is and is to come. We lift up the name of Yehoshua, Yeshua, Jesus. Jehovah is salvation. Oh, what else? What other hope can we put our desires, our set our mind, or put any kind of hope in? Only you. Every other hope is not hope at all. You called us friends. You made known to us. Oh, so much more than we can even fathom. And Lord, we ask that your name be sanctified. May your kingdom come and may your will be done this day, God, in us and through us. God, we come to ask for our continual bread, as daily bread, that which doesn't stop. We confess it's you and you alone that are our hope. We can't seek sufficiency from anyone else. Your presence, oh, that is our hope. Your healing, your strength, your renewal, your courage, your might, your glory, God. All these things you have set apart to pour out on us. Anoint us, God, for the day ahead. Forgive the debt of our sin as we forgive the debt of those who sin against us. God, we enter in by faith through the blood of Jesus.

0: we have no hope apart from your blood. Our sin outweighs everything. Oh, but your blood, it is beyond mighty, beyond able to wash away every stain and sin and failure in us, so we can come boldly to seek our help in time of need. And Lord, we seek you, God. Fill us up today. Destroy the works of the enemy and all his plans and schemes against us today. And help us to worship you in spirit and truth today, God. In Jesus' name. Amen and amen. And that leads us up to some more great anointed music. George, Eric Neener, and we're going to start you off with Stars Go Dim. Kind of appropriate for where we're at. This one's simply called Holy.
1: The Lord is near to all who call on him, to all who call on him in truth. If we may pray for you, call us at 770-781-9150 or leave details on our Facebook page. 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

0: No, but every prayer, guess what? Pray on, because he's going to answer. In fact, we'll pray at the top of every hour with you, confident that the dreams you've been dreaming, he's going to bring them. This weakness in our bones and in our lives, and oh, he alone can heal it, and he will. Every battle, he wants to fight it, every mountain. Only he can move it. Oh, thank you, Jesus. Oh, that's good stuff. Holding on, the remix. Well, good morning to you. I hope you're doing well. It's Wednesday. Middle of the week has arrived, and hope you're ready for a wonderful, wonderful day today. I'm Ray Haynes, and glad to be spending some time with you this morning. Got a blessing from Susie Larson this morning. This one's called His Yoke is Easy. And boy, it's a good word, too. Sometimes the well dries up before God fills it again. Sometimes the waters overwhelm us before they part before us. And if you're in over your head, out of options, can't see a way through, do not fret. Instead, remember what you know about God. He's the master of the miraculous breakthrough. Don't fixate on your problems. Fix your eyes on the one who promised never to leave you or forsake you. Do not waste precious energy on things you can't control. Letting go, letting God is good for your soul. Jesus said that his yoke is easy and his burden, well, it's light. Have you found your grace space yet? A place where God's provision flows and his life within you grows? Jesus is working even now, and he'll make himself known to you in this place. Don't doubt it for a second. May faith arise and God bless you. Scripture that goes with the blessing, Isaiah 43:19. For I'm about to do something new. See, I've already begun. Do you not see it? I'll make a pathway through the wilderness. I'll create rivers in the dry wasteland. That's the NLT version. All right. That's good stuff. Well, let's get you some great music. We got Whitley Casey, some Christy Knuckles, and we're going to get a new one from Michael Sarver, new artist we're playing. A song called More Like You, and it's just ahead.
1: 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I would love to invite you to come experience what we call Real Love Now. 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

Say, there's just something about that love, something about that beautiful name of Jesus and healing in it. Of course, a lot of love in there, too. Hey, good morning to you. Ray Haynes, Victor 91.5, bottom of our 6 o'clock hour, almost to the bottom there. And I got a devotion for you. This is from Tim Keller. It's called The Greatness of Your Own Soul. Oh, it's a good word, too. Your desires are much deeper than you think. I want you to chew on that a second. Your desires are much deeper than you think. Because if you think getting into that great school, getting a great career, having a weekend home, the ability to travel, and a tremendous spouse and a happy family, oh my, if you think that's going to satisfy your heart, and a lot of us do, time to time, you have no idea of the greatness of your own soul. So you have no idea how infinitely deep your desires really are. They were built differently than we imagined. So you're going to find that nothing in the end actually does satisfy that hole. Now, what happens is it creates a crisis. As years go by, when you begin to realize that your heart is made...

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And

0: 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I hope that's not you either. Or you may say, there really isn't any fulfillment in life. My heart wants things, but nothing really satisfied. And thing is, life is a sham. Nothing really tastes good, great, perfect. And in the end, everything disappoints. And in the end, you become a jaded, downtown, artiste, cynical type. In the end, everything disappoints, right? And you're totally against idealism of any sort. You're basically trying to keep yourself from being too despondent by just hardening your heart. Or maybe you actually do become despondent. You get nihilistic about life and you talk about how everything's just really so bad. Or now, of course, you could get, but we'd recommend that's a living hope. To be born again into a living hope. To set your heart on an imperishable hope. To something eternal. Something beyond your desires. The kind of love we were always looking for, whether it's in our parents, you get that from Heavenly Father. The kind of love looking for from our partner or spouse, you know, get in the arms of our true spouse, Jesus Christ. The kind of sense of achievement and accomplishment that I'm really looking for in this life. Well, you get that when the triune God says to you, oh, well done, my good and faithful servant. Let me just give you that verse, a couple of verses, 1 Peter 1, blessed be the God and Father of our Lord Jesus Christ, who according to his great mercy has called us to be born again to a living hope through the resurrection of Jesus Christ from the dead, to obtain an inheritance which is imperishable, undefiled, and will not fade away. It's reserved in heaven for you. Boy, if that sounds wonderful, yeah. See, born again means it's not self-improvement or reformation. It's a completely new birth, a new nature. A living hope is not wishful or uncertain hope, but a hope that's alive because Christ is alive. Resurrection is what makes the hope living. And according to his great mercy, all that means it originates entirely in God, not in us. It's his plan and his power. Chew on that a little bit. That's your devotion. Greatness of your own soul. Most of that, Tim Keller. All right. Let's get back to some great anointed music. Oh, boy. Stevie McWhorter's new one out. Got Jordan Cesarian. We got Joe L. Barnes and Seth Schleeder. A road less traveled leads the way next.
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2: Sometimes

0: That's the one and only Stephen McWhirter from my Right Now Deluxe project out of, it's of course, Come Jesus Come. Look at Revelation 22:20, which says, he who testifies to these things says, yes, I am coming quickly. Amen. Come, Lord Jesus. Oh, hallelujah. Boy, that's good stuff. Ain't it good to worship? Ah, that's good. Best way to start your day. Thank you. And then worship, pray, and press it in. Got one of those challenging thoughts for you. And, of course, verses that open a path to victory. Don't want to just give you a challenge. If you really want to do something, you'll find a way. If you don't, you'll find an excuse. That's a deep one. If you really want to do something, you'll find a way. If you don't, you'll find an excuse. Some verses that'll open that path to victory. Philippians 4:13. I can do all things through him who strengthens me. You don't have to be stopped. See, Proverbs 13. See, the soul of the sluggard craves and gets nothing. Soul of the diligent is made fat, and that's fat in a good way. Proverbs 22 also says this. A sluggard has said, there's a lion outside. I'll be killed in the middle of the streets. One of my favorites. It's humorously describing a sluggard as making ridiculous excuses for not working. He's still in the house, sitting outside where he's supposed to be. It's kind of excuses he makes, and that's what we do. We find an excuse. Proverbs 21 says, all person's ways seem right in his own opinion, but Jehovah evaluates his thoughts. And Hebrew, it says ways, like weighing on scales, because, you know, it's easy to rationalize our point of view and deceive ourselves, but God evaluates our thinking and motives as well. And last thought is plans of the diligent. This is verse 5. And that word, diligent, it's karut, it's sharp. It's like a sharp threshing tool. So this person is diligent in the sense that he's prepared himself, and now he can make plans based on that preparation. So the plans of the diligent lead only to plenty, abundance, right, prosperity. But everyone who's hasty comes only to poverty, that's lack or want. Yeah, find a way. Yeah, may you find a way today as you make the decisions and run after Jesus. You know, providing nutritious food for our families is the passion of Bread Beckers. They're a Victory 91.5 morning show partner, and we sure appreciate them. Since 1992, Sue Becker and the crew there in Woodstock have been educating people about the health benefits of freshly milled whole grains. They offer nutritional education, appliances, cookware, and even bulk foods. 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Coming up, Jay King, Rachel Purcell, and we got some Bailey Thompson, too, going to take us to the threshing floor. It's coming your way next.
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Well, there's a lot of waiting goes on right there on the threshing floor. Wherever you are, is that threshing floor? I lay down my striving, my pride, my fear. Till you say the word, I'll stay right here. Oh, that is not a, that's not an easy prayer. Since I know you've seen every tear, every step you've been near. So wait at your feet on the threshing floor. Where you go, I'll follow. And I don't need nothing more. Oh, my. Let that be our prayer today. It's Bailey Thompson. It's called Threshing Floor. Whew. I tell you what, you know, the threshing floor, go back is the of Boaz and Ruth. I don't think a lot about that, but, you know, they had a son named Obed. And Obed had Jesse, and Jesse had David. He became the king, and he eventually gave that threshing floor in Bethlehem Ephratah for the use of the shepherds who raised Passover lambs. 12 generations later, you can't know the future, you know? Find Joseph and Mary, both.

0: direct descendants of David, arriving at that same threshing floor where they welcomed a new baby, Yeshua, Jesus, who becomes the Redeemer of all mankind. That threshing floor is the place you find your Redeemer, your kinsman Redeemer. So let's go there now. Father, we come, seek your face. Everywhere we are, in the waking up, and the going forth, and the waiting, and the stopping, and the hesitating, and the holding up, and the misunderstanding, and the struggle, and the battle, and the pain. Oh, and the lostness, and the battle of go left, go right, and all those tears and missteps and struggles, God, we come to say where you go, we'll follow. I'm not looking for something else, just you. So God, bring your presence today. We ask for our daily bread, and you are the bread. Yes, you are. And our provision is you prepared for us as you set it out today, that we can fulfill your plan and purpose for us this day. Not yesterday, not tomorrow, just this day. And Lord, because you poured out your blood for us, God, we ask that you forgive the debt of our sin. As we forgive the debt of those who sin against us, we enter by faith through that blood of Jesus, so we can come right up to the heart of your threshing floor, your throne room, to seek help in a time of need, to boldly come to take our place. You seated us in heavenly places. So we come to that Passover table. Table where we just worship you in spirit and truth. We taste and see just how good you are. Oh, we want to follow. Oh, we want to run. Because we know our Redeemer lives. And I thank you ahead of time for the redemption, for your life, for your mercy, for your kindness to us, God. God, heal bodies today. Strengthen, give courage today. Give direction today. Father, fill us up. Open our ears to hear as the learned. Open our eyes to see. Give us prophetic vision and direction. And Lord, make your word alive on our lips, that name of Yeshua Jesus, everywhere we go. In Jesus' name, amen and amen. All right, hallelujah. Well, that leads us to some great music. Phil Wickham, The Slower I Go, that's the name of the band. And, of course, one of my favorites, Lost and Found. Look at what God has done. It's going to lead the way next.
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0: Phil Wickham. Oh my God, is good. He's good. He's good in every way. He's good. His loving kindness endures forever. His faithfulness, generation unto generation. You'll find that in Psalm 100, one of my absolute favorite of the Psalms. It's hard to pick a favorite Psalm, but boy, that sure is one. Our God, the God who is our provider. Jehovah will provide. He is Jehovah Jireh, Jireh. Oh, my goodness. Pierced for our transgressions. We couldn't fix them, but he could. Christ for our iniquities. Fix that too. Our peace, it fell upon him. His wounds brought us healing. We don't have to live in sin. We can overcome. He brought change, the ability to walk in obedience, the ability to repent and receive forgiveness. Oh, what a one gift after another. Oh, good morning to you. Hey, how are you doing? Ray Haynes, Victor 91.5, 7 o'clock hour, rolling along. And, well, I'm just continuing to be excited because school's back in session and beginning September 1st, which is faster and closer than you imagine. We're going to start honoring Victor 91.5 Student of the Week. And, yeah, we're getting ready. We've been looking through nominations. Who could be the first Student of the Week? Well, we've got some special gifts made for each of the different ages and ready to celebrate him here on the radio and social media and all that. And, hey, if you want to get yours in there and put them in the running, going to be going on all school year. So parents, legal guardians, that's what we need. Go to victory.radio, and you'll see how you can do it. Just describe how your student demonstrates exceptional character. And, yeah, I've read some really neat ones. Responsibility, maybe. Kindness. Other outstanding qualities in their everyday life. And when you nominate that student, they're also in the running to be chosen as Victory 91.5 Student of the Month. And what happens with that? Well, they get a... I think I'm blessed beyond words, I think. Every month we're going to choose one of our awesome Victor 91.5 underwriters, and they're going to provide the Student of the Month their choice of a MacBook Neo or a Nintendo Switch 2 and AirPod Pro 3. Great prizes. Just amazing. So don't miss out. Nominate your amazing child to be Victor 91.5 Student of the Week and maybe even the Student of the Month. Goodness, goodness. It's all at victory.radio. All right, that all said, let us get ready for some great anointed music. That's what we do. Got We the Kingdom, got Tasha Cobbs coming your way, going back for an old memory, and a new one from Ren Collective called Do It All Alone is going to lead us off.
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invented that one. We the kingdom. Let it be Jesus. My song inside the storm. Woo! It's it all done. Oh, hey, good morning to you. I hope you are enjoying your Wednesday. I'm Ray Haynes. Glad to be a part of your week and the middle of your week as well. Hump Day has arrived, and it's the bottom of our hour, right? So we got a devotion, and this is I could just say it's good. This devotion is really good. It's all about being good. In fact, that word "good" is what it's about. Jackie Hill Perry was having a conversation with Taya Trebet, and was inspired by his song "Anyhow." We don't play the song, but it's a very cool song. And the chorus goes like this: "Your promises are yes and amen, and I believe, and you'll do what you say. My trust in you will not waver. My victory is guaranteed because you remain the same, no matter what comes my way. Hallelujah, anyhow. Until my night turns to day, hallelujah, anyhow." Again, the song's titled "Anyhow." You might want to check it out. All right, the devotion is built around Tyler's response to that song. And he says, you know, I just believe that God doesn't always snatch you out of the fire. Sometimes he'll get in it with you. It would have been just as miraculous for the Hebrew boys to walk out of there or for the fire to stop, but he didn't stop it. There's some things that we're just going to have to endure. And I love the scripture about the 10 lepers. Jesus looks at him and he says, go, show yourself to the priest. And these are the words I especially love. As they went, they were healed. He spoke the word. They weren't healed on the spot. So it insinuates that every step led to more healing, more breakthroughs, more deliverance. As you go, things heal. But we wait to be healed to go. That's

how we do it. That's very different. You have to learn to walk while still suffering, while still bleeding, while still leprous. You have to learn to be obedient and endure while still unfinished. And what I mean by unfinished is God.

0: It was good, but it wasn't done. It wasn't done, but he said it was good. So I have to learn to look at a day that's not done and say it's good right now. That's contentment. That's patience. That's trust. It ain't all done, but it's all good. It's not all done. It's good right now. And here's his challenge. He says, find a place where you can say, this is good. If it's good for me that I was afflicted, well, then I learned to be content in all things. Find a space where you can look at where you are and say, you know what? It's good. And Psalm 119 is one of the ones he's talking about. It's good for me that I was afflicted, that I might learn your statutes. The law of your mouth is better to me than thousands of gold and silver pieces. See, affliction taught him to value God's word above everything else. Suffering recalibrated his priorities. Philippians 4 says, not that I've learned from, I speak from want, but I've learned in whatever state I am to be content in it. See, the word learned is really powerful. Greek word manthouo carries the idea of learning through discipline and practice. See, contentment wasn't something Paul was born with. It was something he developed through experience, through both abundance and suffering. You remember Philippians 4, 12, 13, says, I know how to get along with humble means. I also know how to live in prosperity in any and every circumstance. I've learned the secret of being filled and going hungry, both having abundance and suffering need. I can do all things through him who strengthens me. That's a great devotion. Chewing on some words from Ty Tribbett with Jackie Hill Perry. It's good is we're going to call that one. It's good, good, good. So is the great anointed music. You ready for that? Don't have to wait long for that. Got Evelyn Cormier, got Elevation Worship, and we've got Anthony Evans, brand new one. It's called Good Plans. Yes, he has good plans for you. And that's coming up next.
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0: in the Father, finding peace in the and a Savior that rescues, redeems, restores, brings mercy, brings power, holds on to your heart and can, it's got arms that can just hold you. Oh, what a good thing to lean on Jesus. Oh, I pray you're leaning on Jesus this morning and finding encouragement and, well, in the music and hopefully in the words. I have word-filled music and hope every announcer today speaks into your life and brings encouragement to your Wednesday. Well, good morning to you, Ray Haynes. Victory 91.5. It's that time as we head up towards the top of the hour. We've got those challenging thoughts, one of those. And, of course, verses that open a path to victory. I ain't going to challenge you without giving you an answer. You ready for this one? It's called, this one's from Zig Ziglar. It's old. Never do something permanently stupid or foolish just because you're temporarily upset. Whew. Well, we need to write that one where our eyes can hold on to it. Never do something permanently stupid just because you're temporarily upset. I think of Esau in Genesis 25. It says, behold, I'm about to die. He wasn't. So of what use is the birthright? The birthright. So he swore to him, sold his birthright to Jacob. And God looked at it and said, Esau despised his birthright. Oh, my. You know, Ecclesiastes 7, Solomon said, do not be eager in your spirit to be vexed. Well, that's good wisdom, right? Do not be eager to be vexed, for vexation rests in the bosom of fools. That's an upsetting thing. You know, Proverbs 29 also says, a fool lets out all of his spirit, but a wise man holds it back. Now, I love the Proverbs, and reading Proverbs 14, there's a lot in this one. It says, there's a way that seems right to a person, to a man, but its end is the way that leads to death. And that word means, ruin. The choice or road ahead looks good. In other words, no obstacles are in view, but it seemed like a good choice. But what actually lies ahead is bad. It's just hidden from your view. See, it says in that proverb, a wise person is cautious, you know, considers the consequences of their actions, turns from evil. But a fool throws off restraint and is overconfident. A person who has a quick temper will do foolish things. A person with crafty schemes will be hated, it says. Someone who's slow to anger has great understanding, but the one who has a quick temper exalts folly. In other words, brings folly to full measure and makes it noticeable, easy for everyone to see. You don't want to be that. It also says a tranquil spirit, calmness, revives the body, brings healing, that is. But envy or jealousy is rottenness to the bones, and they'll know no peace. There's some things to chew on so you don't get angry today. You know, Victory 91.5 can't fulfill our mission without the support of our listeners and business underwriters like Bob Bailey's Appliance in Stone Mountain. 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

In the beginning was the Word, and the Word was with God, and the Word was God. Through him all things were made. Without him nothing was made that has been made. 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Victory 91.5.

0: You know, sometimes you don't need a whole lot of words to sum it up. And you're my all in all. You're my everything. It is Tiffany Hudson, and you mean everything to me. Everything to me. Oh, I sure pray that is the depth of the relationship you have developed with Jesus as the time has gone by, whether you're new to following Jesus or have been following him for most of your life or long decades, as I have been. And that song echoes really well. Boy, Jesus. And it's top of the hour, 8 o'clock hour. What a good time to transition from that song into our prayer time. We want to pray for you. If you have a need, let us know what that is so we can include you. We pray for you on the phone and or whether you, however you get the message to us, and pray with you on the radio. And of course, we just keep that on our heart too. So many issues and needs, and it's amazing this technology God has given us that we can be touching all across hundreds of nations, every state, and makes this unbelievably massive prayer army and come into his presence. And isn't that amazing to do that every hour? Huh? So pray with us. Father, we come with hearts that are full. Oh, that are full of you. Because you mean everything. There's nothing here we wouldn't trade. This lifetime, all the possessions, all the stuff, all the doings, all the everything, because when it all comes down to it, all of this is going to fall away. It's not one thing we can take with us. Just you. So, Lord, fill us up today. Open our eyes so we can see rightly. Open our ears. It's the ear of the learned, as you did for Isaiah. Oh, Jesus. Give us hearts fully after you. Oh, settle us down in the green pastures, the provision that we need to stay, and the clear waters. Father, we want to go in and go out and rest with you forever and ever and ever. So we enter by faith through the blood of Jesus. You've invited us into your very throne room, into the Holy of Holies, through the veil that is your torn body. We can seek help in time and need. And Lord, every moment is a need for you. You are the bread that we eat, the meat that sustains us, the water that quenches every thirst, the air that we breathe. Everything that is life is you. So Lord, we stand in the midst of your people, God. Father, would you hear, would you see the cries that are being lifted up right now? Father, heal bodies that are broken. So many battling this, that, and the other thing. Some very, very serious, and some just normal kind of attacks that we all go through. Father, some need provision. Father, some need just your presence. Some need salvation. Father, save to the uttermost. Open that heart that's just been hard and hurt and wounded, Lord, save. And bring life, God. Father, fill them up. Lord, give us this provision. Lord, forgive the debt of our sin as we forgive. And Lord, would you deliver us from all evil, God, for the enemy's agendas, God. Strip them down and destroy them, God. In Jesus' name, amen and amen. All right, let's roll on. We've got Lizzie Morgan waiting. Can't help but praise. Leads the way after we say thanks. And our friends at Restoration Church tell you about the academy that's waiting for you.
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0: Red Rocks Worship. That's a good recipe for your day. It's called Wait For You. It's Wait For You. And ironically, the name of the project, a lot of great songs, is The King Is Coming, which is why we're waiting. I love the first line of that song. I don't want to chase the wind when I was born to breathe you in. So Holy Spirit, come and move again. And I love that this is the command we've been given to ask, to seek him. They might be filled. As they're singing there, come and fill me with your power and your strength, and I'll wait for you. Acts chapter 1 is a quote of the book of Joel. You receive power when the Holy Spirit has come upon you, and begins to describe the promise that was spoken to Joel. Lamentations says, Jehovah is my portion, says my soul. Therefore, I will hope in him, because what exactly is this waiting business anyways? I think it is that hoping, and it is that breathing in. It's not just sitting there. It is an active pursuit of him. Because Isaiah 40, as you probably well know, the verse has been quoted certainly by me about 1,000 times, yet those who wait for Jehovah will gain new strength. They'll mount up with wings like eagles, run and not get tired, walk and not get weary. And that is description of the physical. That is a description of the spiritual, our journey. Oh, we need strength. We need the pursuit into his presence, into the heavenlies. Not just here on earth. We need those wings like eagles and the pursuit that doesn't get weary as the years go by. Just getting stronger. because he's worthy of that. Good morning to you. Well, it's Wednesday. Every day you wake up, seems like a little soggy out there. And hopefully a nice day is waiting for us. Another day to remind you of a contest that just started this week. So we're going to tell you some more, because I'm just excited that we get to bless folks and young people especially. So it's so easy to get in our world and forget that God is raising up another generation always. And so we want to kind of highlight some of these young folks that are already running, pursuing. We call it the Victory 91.5 Student of the Week. Yeah, every single week. We're going to work on finding one. We got some special gifts for them, and just make a big deal out of them, you know. We need parents and legal guardians to go to victory.radio and just nominate your student. Tell us how they demonstrate exceptional character or responsibility, maybe the summertime or the year past or maybe just recently. Maybe kindness, outstanding qualities in their everyday life. And when you nominate them, here's kind of the cool thing I think they'll really enjoy. They'll be in the running to be chosen for our also Victory 91.5 Student of the Month. And that one comes with some cool prizes provided by some of our amazing underwriters. Student of the Month gets their choice of a MacBook Neo or a Nintendo Switch 2 and AirPods Pro 3. That's some pretty cool stuff. So nominate your child. We have already been reading some really cool ones, and love to hear what your child is doing, your student. It's Victory 91.5 Student of the Week. Maybe they'll be the Victory 91.5 Student of the Month. Yes, yes, yes. All right. Great artist, Cochran & Co. Great album. Runs in the Blood leads the way after we say thank you to one of our dearest friends through decades and decades and decades, Milton Martin Toyota.
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boy, there's a lot of voices on that one. Tyler, Phillip, Ratcliffe, Jonathan Duff, and Ben Jiro. That's a big crowd there. Nothing but good. Because, you know, I think every time we pray, we're just writing a new verse to that song. It's been nothing but good. Nothing but true. I love each time I feel you moving. You change my life. You just always... in the midst of it. It's easy, you know, as they start to, you know, to go and look at the struggles and the battles and say, you know, he's still good. He's still good. As Psalm 100 just echoes that. Jehovah is good. His loving kindness endures forever. Faithfulness, generation after generation. That is a settled reality that it is who he is. You read David. He restores my soul, guides me in the paths of righteousness for his name's sake. It's not even about you. Just a deep, deep love of Jesus. But I love when they get to that middle. Oh, I found blessings and blessings that don't deserve. Goodness and grace I could never earn. You look back on your life and boy, you ought to do that often. So you don't lose track of how amazing.

0: amazing God is. Well, good morning to you. I sure hope your Wednesday's going well. I'm Ray Haynes, Victor 91.5, bringing the great anointed music, some encouragement, and I'd like to bring a devotion at the bottom of the hour. And I'm not sure who this is. I just saw, I think, a pastor sharing and chatting, so just kind of worked it from that one. But so you'll have to put it into your own life then, okay? So imagine that you and a friend, we'll call him Tom. If you're a woman, you can call it Tammy. Both go to the gym, and you work out 4 days a week. And you do this for 3 years, right? Never miss a day. You are rocking it. And you and Tom, you go to the same gym, same weights. He uses big, heavier weights. He's a bigger guy or gal, depending. You both listen to the same music over the speakers at the gym. You're inspired the same. But when you stand side by side in that gym and look in the mirror, well, Tom looks like a bodybuilder, or Tammy. And you look like a Lego builder. It's a little different. Who's to blame? Is it the gym's fault? Should have gone to a different gym. It's the weight's fault, right? No, that's not it. If we're talking purely physical realm here, it's because when Tom leaves the gym, he takes the gym with him. When he leaves the gym, he says, I went to the gym so I can't eat that. I went to the gym so I can't do that. But when you leave the gym, when I leave the gym, well, it's in our rear view, right? We went to the gym to justify the rest of the week. You went to the gym so you could eat that, and you went to the gym so you could do that. That's just way too true of a story. So, this really isn't about the gym or even your health. It's about your spiritual health, right? We're talking to the spiritual gym. You can also go to the same church as Tom, but have a different level of faith. Both read the same Bible. How come Tom has faith for miracles and you don't? Or I don't. Is that God's fault? Is the church's fault? Maybe it's the Bible's fault. Nope. It's the worship song's fault, surely. No. See, in that same scenario, Tom or Tammy, they let the gym change their life. They use the gym to, on the other side of that, the wrong side is use the gym to justify your life. How many times have you set off on a Friday night saying, I'll go out tonight, but I'll make sure I'll train on Sunday morning, meaning you're going to go to church, but you may live differently on Friday. So here's a spiritual application. Spiritual people use spiritual things to change their lives. Carnal people use spiritual things to bless their life. So may you, this day, choose rightly. Change your life. Don't allow your life to be changed while you're still watching it. Let the enemy sneak in and rob you of all that you should have and all that you should be doing. We do that too often. It doesn't take long till you're, I'm old enough to have watched myself weigh a lot of the journey. And the same thing goes in our spiritual life too. We're on fire and then and it just all comes back to the daily, what we're doing with that faith. Wow. You ready for some more great music? Caleb Meekum, Vu Worship, and we got some Elevation Rhythm. They have a brand new one. That's a cool song. They're teaming up with Josiah Queen on this one. It's called Amazing, after we say thank you to another one of our dear friends, Bread Beckers.
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Through Jesus, let us continually offer to God a sacrifice of praise, the fruit of lips that boldly profess His name, the sound of revival. Victory 91.5.

Caleb Meekum. It's simply called Sanctuary. His project's called The Lion. Now, when we hear sanctuary, a lot of times we think of a sanctuary as in church. But the sanctuary is a much more personal place. It is indeed the place where you may worship. But it's also the quiet place where you can hear God speak, where you can go, where you can be still in the sanctuary. It's the quietness of his presence. And we're told Jesus said in Matthew 6, you know, when you pray, go to your inner room, inside, shut your door, pray to the Father who's in secret. And your Father who sees what's done in secret will reward you. It's not about the display of ourselves. It's about intimacy and ceasing to strive, actually coming to know God. And oh, I pray that as you're listening, as you're driving along, whatever you're in the midst of doing, his presence can fill your car. As if you allow him to, if you, you know, pray that simple prayer, make me more aware of your presence. As he's drawn near, he's longing to draw near all the time. I don't have to drive alone to work. He can be in his presence, encountering him, letting his word, which is filling every single song we play, a living, active, sharper than any two-edged sword word that can judge thoughts and intentions of the heart to help you discern and do the things you actually need to accomplish today, which would be good. You know, I got one of those challenging thoughts. These are just, you know, nothing in particular, just somebody said them, but they're worth pondering, and some verses that open a path to victory from those kind of thoughts. And this one I thought was really interesting. It says, in life, if you don't risk anything, you risk everything. I don't know who that's for, but in life, if you don't risk anything, you risk everything. Now, where and how does that apply in the word? Well, Matthew 16, Jesus said, whoever wants to save their life will lose it. Whoever loses their life for me will find it. See, it is a risk. Running after Jesus is a risk of everything. You know, he told the story of distributing money and how those who received it handled it. Matthew 25, and one of them, it was given. He said, I was afraid. I went away and I hid your talent in the ground. That's a coin. But his master answered, you wicked, lazy slave. You ought to put my money in the bank on my arrival. At least I had received my money back with interest. But no, he didn't want to risk. He didn't want to take a chance. And we can get that way, which is dangerous. You know, Hebrews 11 tells us, without faith, it's impossible to please him. For he who draws near to God must believe he is, and he's a rewarder of those who seek him. Oftentimes, the decisions we're making tell us a lot about our faith. There you go. Something to chew on. 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
1: 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Bob Bailey's wants to encourage you with 1 Peter 2, verse 9. 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

strong and courageous. Do not be afraid or terrified because of them, for the Lord your God goes with you. He will never leave you nor forsake you. 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

0: It says it right there. It's really clear, and I don't know why it's so hard for me to just get that. But it says, the Bible says, don't worry about anything. Instead, pray about everything. Tell God what you need and thank Him for all that He's done. Then you'll experience God's peace, which exceeds anything we can understand. And His peace will guard your hearts and your minds in Christ Jesus. It's that simple.
1: It really is. It's that simple. It's Megan Tippett. It's called Worry About a Thing. I don't want to worry about a thing. I like that line. I think I'm all done trying to watch my worry run free. Can't add a minute to your life. Give it to Jesus. All the things we worry about. I also loved her. Put them in a box. Anxious thoughts. Going to wrap them up. Take them captive. Ship them off. That's just a good summary of 2 Corinthians 10:5, which is right up there and one of my favorite verses ever. And there's not a day that goes by where this verse isn't front and center in my life. It says, as we tear down speculations and every lofty thing raised up against the knowledge of God, take every thought captive to the obedience of Christ. That's serious. You can't live your life, not one day, not 1 hour, without taking every thought captive to the obedience of Christ. Otherwise, your mind's going to be a mess. Your life's going to be a mess. It's really the only recipe. You can keep adding ingredients, but the bottom line is it's in there. That's what the devil's going to do, mess it in your head. So, her song, Megan Tippett's Worry About a Thing. Well, good morning to you. A few minutes after 9 o'clock, it's our prayer time. We'd love to pray for you, pray with you, and let us know what's going on in your life so we can pray for you. Father, we thank you for this, even this very prayer time, that you set apart a time at every hour. As just a reminder to stop and get in your presence. And oh, may your name be sanctified, Jehovah. May your kingdom be blessed this day in us and through us. Oh, come and great power in us today, God. I'll cause your will to be done in heaven and in earth. Blessed are you, Jehovah, our God, King of the universe, and our Father in heaven. We rejoice to know you. We enter in by faith through the blood of Jesus. And we might step through your tabernacle to the Holy of Holies that is your throne room. And we might seek what we need. That we know most of all we need you. So Lord, come more and more. Reveal the emptiness of our soul. Show us where our minds, our thoughts. Show us our actions. Father, reveal any bitterness, unforgiveness, anything where it's holding us back. Lord, we need you to forgive the debt of our sin. It is a debt that your blood alone can pay. So, Father, forgive as we forgive the debt of those who sin against us. So shine that light to show us anything's misdirecting us. Father, would you give us our daily bread, that continual bread, so we might not seek after the things of this world. Father, you are pleasure itself in all that you give. It's good gifts. Thank you for the things that we just take for granted. Our families, our jobs, our life, our health. God, thank you for waking us up this morning. Thank you for the journey you have us on this day. God, would you help us seek your face, to keep your name, Jesus, on our lips. Those who are far might be brought near and have hope again, God. I have eternal hope, God. In Jesus' name. Amen and amen. Well, off we go. More music is on the horizon. Tasha Layton, as well as Alexander Pappas. We got Benjamin William Hastings and Aidan King. They're teaming up for a song called Saturday, and it's coming up right after we tell you about our good friends over at Cross.

0: 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Hey, this is Pastor Josh of Cross Church here in Cumming, Georgia. 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

Yeah, you will. Tasha Layton, meet me in the valley, of course. The project's called Life in Me. I know we all want to be pulled up on the mountain, but oftentimes life is really about the valley, the journey through, learning that its grace is sufficient, as he said in Corinthians, his power is perfected in weakness. And a lot of times those valleys, where we see his goodness, as she sang, in the best, the worst, the joy, the hurt, every loss, every win. As I was journeying through my healing with this back surgery in weeks past, there's a lot of valleys in that time, because I look at a valley as a place you're there. You can't, and sometimes there's certain situations where there is no immediate remedy. There's no answer to that. You have to press through it. And that takes God's presence, and it teaches you even more so how to pray, how to press in and to cry out to God and seek and say, meet me in this valley. Meet me here, because it's an amazing thing. It's his presence brings the relief without, you know, the final relief. And that's an amazing thing. I like how Psalm 77 says, you're the God who works wonders. You've displayed your might among the peoples. And sometimes, yes, the healing. He heals brokenhearted and binds up their wounds. There's both sides to it. But oftentimes, the valley. So much challenges. Well, did you enjoy being in school? I was not a big fan of school. I was glad when it ended. It was ironic that I had an opportunity to go to college and continue going to school. But I really wanted to be done. But again, God opens doors and lets you do things. But, you know, often in high school, it's a real learning period, experience, some good, some bad, the whole thing. And, you know, you have to learn how to overcome. There's another valley that you oftentimes go to. And, you know, we have an opportunity this year. We're having a contest, Student of the Week, Victory 91.5's Student of the Week. We want to acknowledge and just pay attention to some of the students that are walking their way through whether it be a valley or a mountain experience for them. And so we've got a special gift we've made for them to honor them each week. And maybe, well, everybody's going to be in the running also for a Victory 91.5 Student of the Month. And for that, you get a MacBook Neo, or you can choose a Nintendo Switch 2, AirPods 3. So if you're a parent or legal guardian, you're the one that's got to initiate and start this thing like so many of you already have. And thank you for doing that already, by the way. You just go to victory.radio, really simple. It's right there, front and center. Describe how your student demonstrates, you know, some

0: exceptional character qualities, responsibility, kindness, other outstanding qualities in their everyday life. Maybe it's been this summer of the year or something's happened in recent times. And so that's how you do it. Student of the Week. You want to be Victory 91.5 Student of the Week? Is that your kid? Maybe. Well, go on and we'll read and we'll let you know. 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

one thing I ask of the Lord. This is what I seek, that I may dwell in the house of the Lord all the days of my life, to gaze upon the beauty of the Lord and to seek him in his temple. 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

Well, you can safely say that the core of Victory 91.5, that, yeah, we're going to sing forever. I'm a love of Jesus. See how far his kindness reaches, how deep and wide his love. That is Sky Peterson from a project called Throughline. It's simply called His Love. And if you went back 3,500 years ago and David was writing a song like that, it would have gone something like this. And Psalm 89 is where you find it in verse 1. I'll sing of the loving kindness of Jehovah forever. To all generations, I'll make known your faithfulness with my mouth. Isn't it amazing that we never have to stop? We just get to continue declaring. We're 45 years getting to do that 24-7. That's an amazing thing. And, you know, somewhere back in the 90s when things opened up, the internet opened up, and we'll be in that journey, and now hundreds of nations, every state, and wherever you go, with Bluetooth and all, you can listen. You don't have to actually have a radio anymore, so it's an amazing wonder it is. It is. Well, it'll pass the bottom of the hour, but time for a quick devotion. This is from Brian Jiren of Ascend Church. It's talking about a renewed mind. That changes everything, but you have to renew your mind if you want a mind that's renewed. Kind of makes sense, right? It says, the only way Satan can make you feel unable to stop is because you believe then he can, right? The only way Satan can make you feel like you're unable to stop him is because he makes you believe that he can continue to battle that fight. You notice he doesn't say stand against the devil's power or force or his fierce attack. No, it's his trickery is the only way he can get at a believer. It says the serpent was more cunning, not more powerful, not more fearful, not bigger teeth, no, more cunning. But he's got to have trickery. He's got to have a scheme or a wile, if you will. In a fully renewed mind, the schemes don't work. An unrenewed mind looks like the devil conversing with Adam and Eve. Did God really say? And you think, well, maybe, and it's an open door. But a renewed mind obviously looks like the devil in the wilderness with Jesus. Now, there's a renewed mind. He tries his best, but Jesus just says, you know, I'm the word. Sorry. And he keeps walking through, and he overcomes, and the devil has to go away. It's wiles, cunning. That's it. He completely is defeated on every front. That's the victory that Jesus has given us. The only way the devil can keep attacking you in nightmares or whatever he's doing is resistance. Sin is... it's the lack of resistance. It's because we believe he can. He sounds too simple, but really that's it. It's an unrenewed mind because Jesus did it all for us. And there's a lot of great scriptures. And, of course, I read 2 Corinthians 10 a lot, but I'm just going to read a little bigger passage of it. Verse 3 through 5. For though we walk in the flesh, we do not war according to the flesh. For the weapons of our warfare are not of the flesh, but divinely powerful for the tearing down of strongholds. As we tear down speculations and every lofty thing raised up against the knowledge of God and take every thought captive to the obedience of Christ. That is how you renew a mind. Now, of course, the most famous scriptures, Romans 12, verse 2, do not be conformed to this world. No, no, no. But be transformed by the renewing of your mind so that you may approve what the will of God is.

0: which is good and pleasing and perfect. I guess it's worthy to add Colossians 3 in there. Set your mind on things above, not on things that are on earth. Isaiah 26 even said, you know, a steadfast mind will keep you in perfect peace because he trusts in you. And what do you put your mind doing? Well, here you go, Philippians 4. Finally, brothers, whatever's true, dignified, right, whatever's pure and lovely, commendable, and on, consider these things. Really, it's just a choice of how we think and decide where we're going to let our mind go running. Better to keep it running after Jesus. That's my thought. Well, good morning to you. I'm Ray Haynes, journeying along with you on your Wednesday morning, making our way up to 10 o'clock and on our way with lots of great music, too. Got Roxanne Gray's, Jonathan McReynolds, Bella Santander's got a new one out called Search Me. We'll lead off with that next.
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Return, O Israel, to the Lord your God. 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

0: As Roxanne Grace thought of how deep can you go in your relationship with Jesus, the no guide, in an intimate sort of way, the older that you get, that deep friendship, because that was the invitation he made first to Abraham and all of us, to say, I call you friends, I'm going to tell you everything. I want you to be a friend, to understand that reality. And because that is special. If you've ever, got into a relationship, a lot of times you have that in marriage over many, many years. You can't even imagine a closer friend or being without them. And oddly enough, that is obviously with honor and the due worship. But to be in a friendship with God, to know him that way. And that's kind of the story of the song. Kind of a unique song all by itself. good morning to you. I hope you've had a good morning and are ready to continue on pressing through the midday. Donna is next. Got lots of great music for you. Jordan Colley, some Seth Schlieder. I got one more challenging thought for you and a verse to go with it. Thought is this: when you stop chasing the wrong things, you give the right things a chance to catch you. I'm not sure who said it. I just liked it a lot. When you stop chasing the wrong things, you give the right things a chance to catch you. Isaiah 43 is the verse to go with that one. Forget the former things. Do not dwell on the past. See, I'm doing a new thing. And I like that part of that, too. Will you notice? Will you see it? Will you observe it? It's always the big question. All right. Have a great, great day. And enjoy Jordan Colley's song. It's called Headed My Way.
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Plow up the hard ground of your hearts, for now's the time to seek the Lord, that he may come and shower righteousness upon you. 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

0: Victory 91.5. Good morning, my friends. It's Wednesday, August the 12th. I'm Donna. That was Seth Schleter in Valley of Worship. It's our prayer time together. And you know what I love about worshiping together? Is the fact that we don't have to have everything going right in order just to praise God. It's true. No matter what is going on in our lives that might be difficult or tough or tiring, we can still praise Him because He's still God. We can love Him even when life feels a little messy. Of course, we love Him when it feels amazing. And one of the most amazing things is that when we turn to God each and every day, no matter what's going on, no matter if we have yet another request, whatever that might be, God is always ready and available to hear our prayers, to be here for us, to see us, to know us, to love us. And in that alone, we can be grateful, right? Because He deserves every kind of love from us that we have. And not just occasionally, not just when things are going good, but every single day, the tough days, the ordinary days, all of it. So whatever you're doing right now, let's just pause for a quick moment and continue this 10 o'clock hour, kickstart this 10 o'clock hour, and just simply give God the acknowledgement and the praise that He deserves, period. Let's pray. Heavenly Father, Lord, today we simply want to love You in this moment. No requests, no agenda, just praising You, thanking You for being faithful when we're not, that You are constantly patient even when we are struggling. You are present even if we don't feel it, You are. Lord, You are worthy of our admiration, our gratitude, and You are worthy of our whole hearts. So help us remember just to praise You, not only for what You do, but just for who You are. And may our lives become a daily walk of just expressing, I love You, back to You who has loved us first. Thank You for everything You are. In Jesus' name we pray. Amen.
1: I lift my eyes to the hills. Where does my help come from? My help comes from the Lord, the maker of

0: Victory 91.5. Hello and good morning, y'all. It's Donna here with you until 3 o'clock this afternoon. And right now I wanted to start this 10 o'clock hour. We just did prayer time, our prayer call at the top of every hour. But right now, just a couple quick questions for you to reflect on in your own heart of hearts, okay? I think sometimes, you know, reflection, personal reflection, honest reflection is so important, right? It's so important of just doing a little, a heart check, a soul check, a life check, a spirit check. And right now I want to read you a verse first, and it's Proverbs chapter 19, verse 21. It says, "Many are the plans in a person's heart, but it's the Lord's purpose that prevails." You know, having spiritual confidence, knowing that God will and can use any situation or circumstance in your life for His good and His perfect purpose is where that confidence is stemming from, because it's so encouraging. It's so motivating. And I'm all about motivation and inspiration, right? And life is just a series of choices. When you really reflect on it, it's true. Everything big and everything small is a series of one choice after another. Every day, every week, every month, every hour, every minute, both the good and the bad. And yet, no matter what we're choosing, God can use it for His ultimate purpose. And if we need to be redirected, He can redirect us. He's very good about doing that. But here is what we can reflect on in the own private heart of hearts and our own souls. How many times have you gone down a path in your life or made plans of some sort for your life only to have something unexpected turn along the way? And where did that turn lead you? Did that turn bring you closer to God, or did it disconnect you from God? And then reflect on that and think about that as you continue to move forward in life. Like for me personally, you guys, like when I lost my last job at a different radio station, it was a big, big deal. And it was a faith-based Christian station, a big one. I was lost. I'm like, how can this be from God? How is this a God thing? We were so confused. And yet, yes, that was an unexpected turn, but guess what? That turn led me here to Victory, and I love this job. So maybe that's happened for you in your life too. Something unexpected comes out of left field, and you don't know where it's coming from or why. But then you get the beautiful blessing of seeing God's fingerprint in the aftermath. God moving things in the aftermath for you, for purpose. So sometimes when we reflect on these things from a bigger picture, when we're really truly seeing God working through us and for us in these situations and circumstances, that He can make an omelet out of scrambled eggs, it rebuilds and reassures that confidence within us that sometimes we just need. And it's okay to need to be refilled or refueled or reassured. That's part of the journey of faith. So you don't have to feel guilty about it. It actually fuels even more trust. So reflect on that as we continue to worship, because sometimes self-reflection is what helps us to grow and to deepen our own personal faith.
1: If you didn't have any information from the New Testament, if every New Testament, imagine this thought experiment where every New Testament had been successfully destroyed by some evil future regime.
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1: So I don't have a single manuscript or a single Bible. They're all been destroyed. It turns out from just the fuse and fallout of history, you can reconstruct in its entirety the story of Jesus. You could be saved with the information you would just get from the fuse and fallout, so that even if every New Testament had been destroyed, this is the kind of impact that Jesus has. There's a reason why we call this the first century, even though, what? It's not the first century, okay? Right. There was a bunch of centuries before the first century, but we keep on calling it the first century because something explosive happened.
2: Hear more from J. Warner Wallace about the evidence for the Christian faith at FamilyMinute.org.
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I am still confident of this. I will see the goodness of the Lord in the land of the living. 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

Victory 91.5. That was Meredith Andrews. I'm Donna Rodriguez here with you. And it is Wednesday. We are midweek. And I saw this one quote that I wanted to share with you really quick. It says, if God is guiding our path, then you can be certain he is aware of your circumstances. Which is just so relatable to so many different things that could probably be going on in your life, right? Because I don't know what season you're in, or maybe you're thinking of a season already that has happened before and where you said, God, do you see what I'm dealing with right now? Do you see what's on my plate? Because sometimes when life gets hard or when life gets messy, it almost feels like God isn't paying attention, because we could really use some help or guidance or answers or an open door or something. Like, how are we stuck in this pothole and God is not helping us get out? I think that's human nature. But this is just reminding us that if you have truly given your life to God and he's guiding your life, then of course he sees what's going on in your life in the moment. He knows the parts of your story that you don't understand. He knows the parts that make absolutely no sense in the middle of it. So maybe today, you know, it's just a good reminder that we don't have to have everything figured out in the moment of it, but we can just continue to practice trust and practice patience, right? That God is leading us no matter what, because he sees the whole road. He knows the bigger picture. And he's asking us just to keep moving forward. And maybe, you never know, maybe that's why you're still dealing with the stuff that you're dealing with, is because in the moment of the hard stuff, he wants you to lean on him. He's waiting to see that you trust him, that you're putting trust into action, faith into action. So are you putting your faith into action, where you're turning it into a verb and not just a noun? Things to think about. Right? I know that I'm going through some stuff. I think we're all going through something challenging at almost any given moment in somehow, some way. So maybe today is a day where we

0: myself included, we all stop. We take a breath and we go, okay, I will continue to practice my faith.
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That is Sons of Sunday. Love that group. Already established, famous Christian singers that are all friends behind closed doors. And a bunch of them decided to come together and be like, hey, let's start a group. Why not? And they came up with Sons of Sunday. I think that's so cool. Hey, y'all, you're listening to Victory 91.5. I'm Donna Rodriguez, and we've been telling you and sharing with you that we are just so excited to bless your kids. We want to celebrate your kids. We want to bless your kids and grandkids. So school is back in session, as we know, and it is time for our kickoff of this new incredible contest and giveaway that we are doing, and it's called Student of the Week, and we also have separately Student of the Month, and we have special gifts and special prizes just for them, celebrating them, things like coming into our studio, having a tour of the studio, getting to come down here into the live production studio and getting merch and getting prizes. And one of the prizes for Student of the Month is if your child is selected, and you have to nominate them, if they're selected, they get their choice between winning a brand spanking new laptop. We're not kidding. It's a MacBook Neo laptop or a brand new Nintendo Switch with Bluetooth AirPods Pro 3 as well. 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And right there on the main homepage, you can't miss it, there's a big picture that says Student of the Week. So you're going to click on that. You're going to answer three questions about your kiddo, and it has to be ages kindergarten through 12th grade, K through 12. If you have a child that fits in that age range, then they are eligible to win, and it doesn't have to be school related. School just started. So it can be academic related, but it can also be, you know, sports related. It could be something that they've accomplished. It could be how they're serving in the community or their church. What are they doing at church? Or you know what? What are they doing around the house to help you or to help their siblings or to help friends? Have they had a random act of kindness that your child has been a part of? Or what about just their heart? Who are they? What does their heart look like? So if you would love

0: to celebrate your child, we would love to celebrate them too. And they're going to be featured all over Victory 91.5, featured all over our social media. We're going to talk about your kid here on air. It's a big deal. So if you have a K through 12 son or daughter, go right now. It takes just a couple of minutes. Answer three questions about your kid at victory.radio to get into the running. And we're going to do this every single week. So let's go ahead and fill that funnel. And we're looking for a bunch of special kids here across our communities. And if you happen to be a grandparent, well, go tell your kid to nominate their kid, because it has to be a mom or a dad or a legal guardian that does the nominations, okay? Maybe if you're a teacher and you're listening and you want to talk to the parents and be like, hey, your kid is doing so great in class, why don't you go nominate them to be student of the week or student of the month with Victory 91.5, because they're giving away some amazing stuff honoring our kids in the communities. Check it out, victory.radio. Let's go, bring on the nominations.
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0: Victory 91.5. Well, hello, my friends. It's still morning time. We're only in the 11 o'clock hour here today on Wednesday. I'm Donna. And before we pray, I just want to be real with you for 1 minute, for one moment, that some of us are still carrying stress from the weekend or stress from maybe even last week. There's just something going on in our lives that's causing us worry or pain or maybe just, I don't know, a situation that just isn't healing. But I want to share with you, if that happens to be you, that there is good news. And you already know this in your heart of hearts. You know this in your spirit, that God is already working on whatever that is for you. Because he doesn't ignore our issues, and he definitely does not ignore our prayer. He meets us in the middle of it. But sometimes his timing is different than our timing, and that's where we get frustrated or we get afraid. Or, hey, you might even get frustrated or feeling kind of restless. You know, sometimes he will heal in an instant like that. Sometimes it's miraculous. But other times, you know, it's a process. And there's always going to be a reason for the process, right? But even in the process, instead of stressing out or trying to fix everything in control by yourself, just let go and let God handle it in his way and in his time, one layer at a time, one prayer at a time. And trust that not only can he handle it, of course he can, hello, he's God, but that he will. So whatever is on your heart right now, I've got something on mine. Whatever's on yours, let's take it to God in prayer together. Heavenly Father, God, first we just want to say thank you for another brand new day. Another day where we're waking up and we're breathing and we have a heartbeat and we are opening our eyes and we're here to embrace this entire full day, hoping to see what you want us to see, hoping that we'll experience what you have designed for us to experience today. God, you know what is heavy on our hearts. You know what's keeping us up at night. You know why we're restless. You know why we're frustrated. You know why we're sad. You know why we're full of anxiety, whatever that is for everybody listening right now and praying in this moment. God, I pray that you will step in to their lives and their situations, and you will bring healing in Jesus' name. Whether that is mind or body or spirit, whatever that looks like that we're struggling with, Father, hold it in your hands as we release it from our hands. Trusting that you're already working behind the scenes, because you promise that you're always working for the good of those who love you. And Father, we love you. We don't want to carry this. It's hard. It's tough. It's tiring. So whatever this is, God, help us to release it. Help us to trust you and increase our faith. God, I believe that today and this week, the rest of this week, is still going to hold moments that will be filled of your peace and your restoration and your strength for everybody in this prayer right now. Thank you, God, for hearing it, for caring, and for loving us. It's in Jesus' name we trust and pray. Amen.
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0: You are listening to Victory 91.5. Good morning, my friend. It's Donna here with you. That was Torrin Wells with What's Not in Heaven. He's also a pastor, by the way, so it's really cool. Not only can we listen to his music and be blessed by his music, but you can also go and listen to his messages, his sermons as well. And that powerful, he's a powerful speaker. I love listening to Torrin. Again, I'm Donna, and another person that I really like to listen to is Joyce Meyer. Now, some people say she's very strong. You know what I'm saying? Very strong, and she's also very black and white, but I respect that about her. I love that about her. And, you know, I was listening to a podcast of hers just recently, because she's got multiple podcasts out there, by the way, all different types of topics and different types of, you know, kind of vibe for each one. I was listening to one the other day, and I was like, you know what? I'm just going to share this for anybody who might be able to relate. Joyce Meyer was talking openly about fighting for your marriage. But her message is less fight to keep the marriage at all cost, and definitely more of fight against your own pride. Fight against the own ego within you. Fight within the selfishness. Fight against the resentment or the unforgiveness. Fight against the bad habits that can destroy a marriage. And I was listening to this, and it was just, you know, laying on my heart. And one of the themes that she comes back to over and over and over is that marriage requires sacrifice and willingness to stop insisting on getting your own way. And she has shared that early in her marriage to Dave, which she's very candid about, by the way, if you're ever listening to her talk about it, she talks about it a lot, that God had to humble her and God had to teach her that genuinely loving her husband sometimes meant making sacrifices. And that could be an emotional sacrifice, it could be a physical sacrifice, whatever it might be, but she was talking all about making sacrifices and putting his interests in front of her own, which she has very explicitly said it does not come natural to her human nature. I love that she's so honest and she's just so raw. She also emphasizes that a good marriage doesn't simply happen perfectly, magically, fairy tale. That it takes intentional give and take from both sides. It takes commitment to God's way. And choosing to be a blessing to your spouse rather than asking, how are you going to be a blessing to me? You flip it. And that sometimes fighting for your marriage really means fighting for the willingness to say, God, show me what needs to change in me. Now, like I said, I was just listening to a podcast while I was driving. That might not relate to me. It might not relate to you, but I bet you it does relate to somebody listening right now. And if you're interested, you can actually go check out any of her podcasts, because we've got three of them on our podcast platform. All you have to do is go to our app, or you can go to victory.radio and click on podcasts, and you'll see three different podcasts of three different types of Joyce Meyer.
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hour has come for you to wake up from your slumber, because our salvation is nearer now than when we first believed. The night is nearly over. The day is almost here. So let us put aside the deeds of darkness and put on the armor of light. Victory 91.5 and Victory.radio, the sound of revival.

0: I love that song. That's Devil in the Water by Haley Hutchinson. Left the devil in the water talking about baptism and being saved. Love it. Great message, great lyrics, great tune. I'm just in here, you know, in my Victory studio, and I'm just like singing along. You guys would laugh at me if you saw me here half the time. Like if we had like a little camera set up here in our studio and you got to see what I'm doing with some of these songs, you'd be like, okay, Donna, get it together. Well, I wanted to talk to you really quick before we jump back into some more great songs about prayer, because I saw this really cool quote, and it just, I don't know, it touched me in a way, and I wanted to share it with you. It says, morning prayer gives God your day. Bedtime prayer gives God your burdens. And I thought about that for a second, because I don't know if you've ever noticed how different our prayers sound, your prayers in the morning versus your prayers going to bed at night. Pay attention to that maybe today or tomorrow, because it's true. They're different. In the morning, we're all about God, go with me today. Give me strength. Give me wisdom. Give me direction. Guide my path. You know, and that's very normal and natural to say. And you mean it, of course. But then we get there at night and it's almost like we just start going, we're talking about everything that happened in our day to God. This, that, the good, the bad, the things that we wish we handled differently, the new things that came up, the unexpected things, now the things that we're stressed about, that we have to do, or all the things. And it's just, it's a very different prayer at night, usually for most people. But you know what? I like to call that the rhythm of prayer. It's a rhythm. In the morning, we're asking God to lead us. At night, we're trusting Him to be with us and what we need to let go of and what to trust Him with as we wake up for the next day. It's the same God. It's the same love. It's the same faith. Just two very different types of surrender. Isn't that cool? In Matthew chapter 7, it says, ask and it will be given to you. Seek and you will find. Knock and the door will be opened for you. For everyone who asks receives. The one who seeks finds. And the one who knocks, the door will be open. Maybe that's a verse you even want to write down on a index card somewhere, or jot it down on a sticky note and have it, because that's a great verse. Matthew 7:7. And just again, just for fun, pay attention to how you pray in the morning and how you pray at night. But it's all just this constant rhythm of prayer keeping us connected to God.
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listen to that song by Samantha Ebert called 41 right here on Victory 91.5. I'm Donna Rodriguez. Thanks so much for being a part of our Wednesday and letting us be a part of your Wednesday here on August the 12th already. Man, this month is flying. I'm like, slow down. How are we already getting in towards mid-month? Good grief. Whew. Well, hey. If you are just sitting there and you're scrolling around through social media, whether you're on Facebook or Instagram, well, first of all, I hope that you are following Victory on social media. But why don't you jump over and check out our website, Victory91.5's website, because we've got a lot of cool stuff there that you can scroll through there instead. Or you can do so on our app. If you haven't already downloaded our app on your phone, it can go on your Apple, it can go on your Android, whichever one. But not only can you stream our music live from any

0: around the whole world. You can be over in Scotland. You can be down in Africa. 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Every single staff member. That means everybody here is praying specifically for you. Also, your praise reports. 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It can be a regular Wednesday. And we would love to hear your praise reports. And last but not least, also our website, victory.radio, is where you can go check out our underwriters. 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

Behold, God is my salvation. I will trust and not be afraid. For the Lord God is my strength and song, and he has become my salvation. Victory 91.5, the sound of revival.

Love it, love it. That is Mosaic MCS right here on Victory 91.5. We are coming into this afternoon hour now, 12 o'clock block. I'm Donna Rodriguez here with you on Victory. And I don't know what's going on in your heart of hearts, deep in your soul today, but maybe praising God isn't easy for you right now. And I know it's a weird thing to talk about, but in our human nature, sometimes we go through things where that's just reality. Maybe you're going through something that is hard, and maybe you're going through something that hurts. Maybe you're going through something that's just frustrating and stressful. But no matter what's going on around you circumstantially, still in your spirit, you can say, God, I don't understand.

0: this, but I choose to love you. And I don't know why I'm walking through this, but I choose to trust you. Just that statement alone is a statement of still praise. Because you're still praising God, knowing that you can love him and trust him even in the hard stuff. You don't have to pretend that everything is okay, even though that might be easier. But choosing to believe that God is still good and still loves you, even when life doesn't feel good, that is praise in itself. Sometimes the most powerful worship is actually not a song that we sing. It's the decision in your heart. It's the decision in your spirit to keep everything still turned towards God despite whatever else is happening, because that's where strength increases. That's where faith deepens. That's where connection gets stronger. And that's what carries you through. So, my friend, I don't know what's going on in your life right now, but I know we can pray about it together and that we can still praise God together, even in the midst of stuff that we don't understand. That is faith in action, and God honors that. So let's pray. Heavenly Father, God, you see every person right now that's paying attention to this moment. God, you see hearts that are stopping and pausing for a moment so that we can all pray. And God, Father, we just give you all the glory, no matter what is going on circumstantially. We want to praise you in the midst of everything in this moment. The good, the bad, the difficult, the joyful, the cheerful, the stressful, all of it, whatever it is, whether our hearts are light or our hearts are heavy, we just want to take a moment and acknowledge you for who you are and your sovereignty. God, that you are on the throne, that you are in control of all things, big and small. You move mountains, and you also just walk with us holding our hand at the same time. God, give us the strength that we need to still be able to say, I trust you and I love you and I know that you are good. God, for whoever is going through something hard or sad or stressful right now, will you please meet them in the middle of it? This very moment, that your spirit will just wash over them with rest and comfort and peace and strength. As we continue to praise your name, we are praising you, Father, as expression of our faith, not because everything is easy, but because we believe and we know that you are still good and that you love us and that there's a purpose in all things. Maybe you're trying to stretch us. Maybe you're trying to grow something within us. Maybe something is happening because it's a work in progress. It's a process. Father, help us to understand that. And to embrace it and to truly just be okay with the fact that you're in control and that we can trust you because you love us and you have shown us how much you love us over and over and over and over again. Thank you for your faithfulness. God, thank you for Jesus. And right now in this moment, it is in his name, always and forever. Amen.
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Declare a holy fast. 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

Hallelujah. You're listening to Victory 91.5 with me. I'm Donna Rodriguez, and we are getting geared up right now for our Sermon of the Day that happens every weekday, Monday through Friday at 12:30. So we've got a few more songs still to come before then, but just so you know, if you want to go ahead and start preparing and settling everything else down so that you can come back at 12:30 and really focus on our Word of the Day. But first, I wanted just to share with you really quick that I personally think that there's something very powerful in that saying where it says you cannot live a positive life if you're constantly thinking negative thoughts. Have you heard of that before? I think that's the quote. I believe that's the quote. Wait, I actually have it. Give me a second. Where did it go? I don't know where it went, but that's what it was. That's what it says. You can't, oh, there it is. You cannot think negative thoughts and expect to live a positive life. Aha, I found it. There you go. It's so true. Because if we constantly tell ourselves, this is never going to work, or I'm not good enough for that, or something bad is going to happen, I just know it. What if, what if, what if, what if? And you play the what if game. Eventually, we start living like those thoughts are actually facts. But they're not. Because we've got the choice about what we're going to allow to take up residence in our minds. Have you ever heard that popular saying when people say, oh, it's living rent-free in my head? Or it's living in my head rent-free. Have you ever heard of that? That's what it's talking about, that these negative thoughts are taking residence.

0: in our minds. So, you know, exercising faith. We talk about this all the time here on Victory. Exercising faith. It looks like, this is what it can look like. Catching that negative thought before it takes over. And you're like, nope, no, no, no, nope, nobody, nope. I'm not going to go there right now. I'm not going there today. I'm going to give this to God and I'm going to trust him with this instead. And then you pray, maybe right there on the spot when you catch that thought. Because what we repeatedly think about, it shapes how we see our circumstances, how we react to things, how we treat people, and you know what? How we even see ourselves. So change the thought, and you can begin to change the direction of your situation. That's not a cliche. It's the real deal. See for yourself. Catch those thoughts today like a glove, like a baseball glove. Poof, you got it, and you're going to throw it back. And you're throwing it to God and go, here, catch that. I trust you with it more than I trust myself with it.
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2: 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Question, does God put a catfish in your tank? A person that drives you crazy, but maybe God will use them in your life to keep you on your toes spiritually.
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0: Amen and amen. That is Grace and Max with that great song called Flame right here on Victory 91.5. All right, my friends, it's Donna here with you, but I am switching gears and tossing it over to Pastor Chuck Ramsey. It is that time. 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And you can go get more information about Restoration Church by going to their website, which is restorationchurch.faith. 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In fact, I think he's the very first one to pop up right there for you. So today's message is brought to you by Manor House in the Meadow. 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In Jasper, there's a place to explore just for seniors. 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
2: 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And I just want to start by Friday afternoon, the Lord

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We were on our way to Rock Hill, South Carolina, just this side of Charlotte. Candace, myself, and JP went up. It's our last son, and he's getting ready to turn 16. We bought his car. And

I ordered a grilled chicken sandwich, and I like to doctor my sandwich up, but when you're on the road, so we were in my car, and we were going up I-85, and it was raining cats and dogs, and so I didn't put any lettuce. I didn't put any mayonnaise or any Chick-fil-A sauce, nothing on it. And you know when you're eating like a chicken sandwich from Chick-fil-A, you have to like manage it to where every bite you get a little bit of chicken. You ever had it? You get down, you're like, oh, shoot, I got half the sandwich left, and all I got is bread, lettuce, and tomato. And but I'm driving, so I'm not able to manage it and bite it and move it over to where I got some saved for the next. And I got down to my last bite, and I wasn't able to look down, pay much attention, so I pull it up, and I take that bite. Ah, just bread, lettuce, and tomato. Just so disappointing. Seriously. And I felt like, you know, why did I even eat that? And I feel like sometimes sermons are like that. Some, they just ain't got no protein. Just nothing, you know, I mean, it'll fill you up. You could eat lettuce and tomato sandwiches. They'll fill you up, but they don't taste good. And they don't really give you any protein, any sustenance. And this morning, as we begin this series, we're going to be amazed at how God's word continues to speak about the time in which we live. And so I want to pray for you. Father, in the name of Jesus, you know, Lord, I don't go looking for sermons. They just find me. You find me. You speak to me. I live my life walking with you in devotion to you. And I don't go on sermons.com or listen to my friends and steal their sermons. As far as I can tell, Lord, everything that I'm speaking today, you gave to me. And I got it from study and it marinating in me. And I know, Lord, when I stand here, I feel it's like divine pressure that these people are sitting here going, we don't come to this church because it's conveniently located or for any temporal reason. We come because we need to be fed. And you've most Sundays, you feed us, Lord. And so I pray today, Lord, in the name of Jesus, we take authority over everything that would distract, divide, cause us to miss what you're saying. I pray, Lord, that you would somehow transform me to where it would be obvious he's just a vessel. He's just delivering. This isn't from Pastor Chuck. These are not his thoughts or opinions. This is straight from the word of God. I just sense your Holy Spirit coming in here now, Lord. For people who are new and never been to a church like this, and they go, wow, these people are taking it seriously. I pray, Lord, that you would take them seriously and that they would sense your touch, hear your voice, and be transformed. Just thank you, Lord. I can feel even now anxiety being released and fear and depression lifting because your rhema of words getting ready to come forth. In Jesus' name we pray. Amen. Talking about living in the land of Goshen. Goshen was the place in Egypt where the children of God lived. And you know the story of Abraham. God gave Abraham a covenant, going to take you to a place. Abraham, Isaac, Jacob, then one of Jacob's sons, Joseph. God gave him a dream, and I won't go through all that ordeal, but it's a great story filled with all hero, villain, all kinds of resentment, great storyline. God gives him a dream, you're going to be in the palace. He puts him in the prison for 13 years. Even how he got there, it's incredible. There was favor on his life, but he wound up in the prison. 13 years, and it was in the prison God developed the character for him to be able to manage his role in the palace. Long story short, we'll skip over a lot of stuff. Pharaoh, the most powerful man in the world at that time, needed someone who was in touch with God and could interpret dreams. And sure enough, through a series of faithful supernatural circumstances, Joseph was called up out of prison, and he said, here's what's getting ready to happen to our nation in the world. 7 years of prosperity to be followed by 7 years of famine. And Joseph said, what we need to do is save up these 7 years. Don't eat it all, because we're going to need it for 7 more years. And supernaturally, God used Joseph literally to save the world. Then Joseph, in a story of

His family being reconciled and restored to him is a beautiful story. His brothers come from Canaan, Egypt, where Abraham was given the land of destiny, but there's a famine. They go down to Egypt. They need some food, and they're standing in line, and they come before Joseph. They don't recognize who he is, but he recognizes who they are. And there's a beautiful story about he had forgiven them, and because of that, God had made him doubly fruitful, and he named his boy, one of them, God has caused me to forget, so I've forgiven. And the next one, because I've done that, now God has prospered me, and I'm fruitful more than I could have imagined. And he's so moved by their desperation. He's going, the dream came true. And he has to go back behind a curtain. He says, just give me a second. He weeps because of the dreams come to pass. Long story short, those 10 go get their dad and their little brother. And Joseph tricks him. He's like, I'm going to see if you... And they come back. And here's what happens now. They leave Canaan and come to Egypt. People of God, anytime they go from where they're supposed to be, Canaan, place of promise, to Egypt, it's always down. And so they go down to Egypt. And they stay there. A new Pharaoh comes in, and he didn't care about Joseph or what the dream and how God used him with the passive administration. And then he enslaves the people of God. And so now they're stuck there 430 years. But in that early season when they come into Joseph, we see that they are given, listen, in Egypt, a dark place, evil place, not the people of God. God gives them a little city or state, if you will, for 3 million of them to live, and it's called Goshen. Goshen means drawing near. It was the northeast part of Egypt, closest to the promised land. And so they were drawing near to get food and sustenance and able to stay close and near to their destiny. And they were also furthest away from the Egyptian culture, so it didn't rub off on them and they didn't rub off on it. And God protected them there. He prospered them and he provided for them. In Genesis 47, it says, meanwhile, the people of Israel settled in the region of Goshen. Everybody say Goshen. Sounds like Egypt, like ocean. They acquired property and they were fruitful and their population grew rapidly. They exploded. And so as we start this series, everybody, it's going to be a little deep and it's going to bring life to us. It's amazing how God's word speaks to what we're dealing with in the world right now. So here's what we see. People in the right space when they're in the wrong place. A right city, a good city, if you will, in the wrong nation or an evil nation. Good people running in a bad crowd. A godly city, an evil nation. And the Bible says, and that's what we're in right now. Depravity of man. We're seeing Romans 1, men exchanging natural relationships for men. Women doing the same thing. We are seeing reprobate people. People who sin and don't feel any shame, intellectually, emotionally, or spiritually. And thinking they are wise, like they've achieved a higher level of intellectual, spiritual knowledge, the Bible says they're literally foolish. And that's the nation we're growing up in, raising our children in. So Psalm 11 addresses it and says, when the foundations are being destroyed, what are the righteous to do? The NLT says the foundations of law and order have collapsed. I mean, no, it sounds like America, right? What can the righteous do? Well, look what the Message translation says. Listen closely. I'm going to drop a lot of scripture before I preach. Verses 1 and 2, which are right before the text we just read. When the foundations are being destroyed, what do the righteous do? So above, before that,
The psalmist says, I've already run for dear life, straight to the arms of God. That's the right place, right? No matter where you are, run to God. So why would I run away now when you say, you better run to the mountains? The evil bows are bent, the wicked arrows aimed to shoot under cover of darkness at every heart open to God. And here's the translation of our text. The bottom's dropped out of the country. Good people don't have a chance. And I love what the psalmist says, but God, he hasn't moved to the mountains. And let me just remind you, just above this, he says, I ran straight in the arms of God. And they go, you better run to the mountains. And he goes, why would I run to the mountains? God hadn't moved to Jasper. His holy address hasn't changed. He's in charge, as always. Are you reading with me? His eyes taking everything in. And then verse 7, God's business is putting things straight. He loves getting the line straight. And then I love this picture in the message, setting us straight. He uses all the calamity, gets our attention, awakens us, setting us straight. Once we're standing tall, right, finally, we can look him straight in the eye and be in relationship with him. Goshen, when your nation's falling apart, pray you're in a place like Goshen. Goshen was a place of protection, provision, and prosperity. They were protected from the plagues when the Egyptians were not. They received provision. They were given the deed to property. They were fruitful, and their population exploded. Everybody was bearing children. And they were, and listen, please listen. This is the word of the Lord. Even in a famine, a worldwide famine, God prospered them. As they left Egypt, even the Egyptians said, y'all got to go. If y'all don't get out of here, we're going to die. And here, take our jewelry and go. They were blessed. Now, two things I want us to notice as we kick off this sermon series. The first is the power of covenant. Everybody say covenant. We're going to see how God is so good when he makes a covenant. He's so good being our husband that we find it easy to be his wife. He's so good knowing we're going to struggle to keep our end of the deal. But he's so good and so forgiving, he helps us. And so we see the covenant he made with Abraham in Genesis 12. We've talked a lot about that around here at this church. The Lord said to Abraham, leave your country, relatives, father's family, and go to the land I will show you. That's a big ask. Leave everything you've known, all this familiar and safe. Verse 2, I will make you into a great nation. I know your wife is barren. I will bless you and make you famous. It's really, I'll make you famous because you'll be my servant. I'm going to show how awesome I am in you. And you will be a blessing to others. I will bless. Everybody blesses you, I'll bless. Anybody that doesn't bless you, I will curse. All the families on the earth will be blessed through you, Abram. So Abram departed, as the Lord had instructed. Three chapters later, 25 years later, still no baby boy. And Abram in Genesis 15 is going, God, where are you? And God reminds him, says, look up at the stars in the sky. I'm getting ready now. And if you can count those stars, which you can't, you'll be able to count the number of sons and daughters that I'm going to bring from you. And God reminds him of the covenant. And look what he says here. So the Lord made a covenant with Abram that day and said, I have given this land to your descendants. And these are the people now that are in Goshen. I've given this land to your descendants all the way from the border of Egypt to the great Euphrates River. This land now occupied. And then, and God's got game. He's like, he talks smack. He's like, I know all these people, wicked people that don't vote like you vote. Kenites, Kenizzites, Kadmonites, Hittites, Perizzites, Rephaites, Amorites, Canaanites, Girgashites, and Jebusites. And God says, I know, I can handle it. And let me tell you something, he can handle it. He's still in charge. Don't need to run to the mountains. God's in the mountains too, especially the snow-capped ones. But you don't have to run from reality to protect yourself.

He's with us. He knows all the evil forces at work in our nation. You know, I didn't say this first service. If we could just get a reality, a grasp on the cosmic battle that is at work between good and evil, it would help some of us. We forget that there is a real devil and a real God. And the devil has power too, and he battles to distract, divide, to eliminate, to strick us with anxiety and fear and depression. We lose our minds, literally, lose our hearts and our hope. And you wouldn't be in the right place, but we don't feel like it. And there's a lot of that going on right now. Mental illness, suicide, like never before. And then in Galatians 3, talking about the power of covenant, the writer of Galatians, the Apostle Paul says, you're the seed of Abraham because you're in Christ. You're the seed of Abraham. And so this covenant is our covenant. And in Luke 22, Jesus says that after supper, he took the cup of wine and said, this cup is the new covenant between God and his people. An agreement confirmed with my blood, which is poured out as a sacrifice for you. And then 1 Corinthians, Paul says, don't forget, you were bought with a high price. 2 Corinthians 6 says, so do not be unequally yoked together with unbelievers. For what fellowship has righteousness with lawlessness? And what communion has light with darkness? And everybody look, in that whole passage right there, speaking of covenant, Paul says, if you'll come out and be separate, I will be your God, and you will be my people, and you will enjoy the benefits of being out from Egypt in Goshen, my people, witnessing the fulfillment of my covenant, the goodness of my heart, even though they're Kenizzites, all the creeps in the land. Watch me work in your life in this place, because I've made a covenant, not just to you, but to your ancestors, Abraham. I've mentioned this before, but I feel like mentioning it again. You know, I've told you every time you see a long list of names that are hard to pronounce in the Bible, you're like, why is that there? It's a waste of my devotional time. I can't pronounce them. I don't know who they are. And every time you see one of those long lists of names in the Bible, God is saying three things. Every person matters to me. The second thing he's saying, even some crazy, weird, what in the world? Who would name their child that? God's saying, I knew him. And the second thing he says is, he's saying to the people at the end of the list, you remember, I committed something to those people at the top of the list, and I'm fulfilling it. And the third thing he's saying is one of those crazy list names is to the people down at the bottom of the list, always, and all those crazy uncles and crazy aunts, those knuckleheads, that slept with their, look, I worked all the way through them and fulfilled it. And I just want to tell somebody today, this book is an old covenant and a new covenant. And it is filled with promises, brothers and sisters, that we can take to the bank. He's a covenant-keeping God. He is not disoriented or confused. He's slow in keeping his promises as we understand slowness. How many of you feel amen to that? He's always slower than I want him to be. But he has perfect timing. And we begin a series of living in Goshen because that's where we've got to be right now. Our world is in trouble without a miraculous move of God. And you go, nah, the next election, we're going to fix it. No, we're not. I don't care if we get two of your guys in the Oval Office. They're not going to be able to fix it. It might get better, but what we're dealing with right now is a culture that is full-on depraved and reprobate. We are calling good evil and evil good. And so thank God, come on somebody, for a God who keeps his covenant. We are the seed of Abraham. Those who bless the church will be blessed. And I'm not talking about replacement theology, if you know what I'm talking about. But we are the people of God, the bride of Christ, and he's made a

covenant with us. Amen. The second thing I want to mention to you is this: the power of place. Everybody say place. It's the power of, listen, being in the right place with the right people, listening to the right voices, people who understand the word, follow the word, filled with the Spirit, choosing to do what's right regardless, in the right place. Look at what God says about being in the right place. He's like, if you're in the right place over in Goshen, not over here in Egypt, if you're in Goshen, I got you. Chapter 8, he says in verse 22, in that day, I will set apart the land of Goshen. I will consecrate it, make it holy, in which my people dwell, that no swarms of flies shall be there. This was the plague of the flies, in order that you may know that I am the Lord in the midst of the land. I love verse 23. I will make a difference between my people and your people. Come on, somebody, say amen. Aren't you glad he makes it? He knows who's his. And he protects, provides, and prospers them. Tomorrow this sign shall be, and the Lord did so. Thick swarms of flies came into the house of Pharaoh, into his servants' houses, and into all the land of Egypt. The land was corrupted because of the swarms of flies, but not over in Goshen. The next chapter, verse 26, I love the play on words here. Only in the land of Goshen, where the children of Israel were, there was no hail. H-A-I-L. But there was no H-E double hockey sticks either. Where the people of God, the power of being in the right place, planted, immovable, knowing you're the right people, people of God, people of covenant, sons and daughters of God, in the right place. He says, I will make a difference between my people and your people. Now, hear me. Let me just say this. We're not in Kansas anymore, and I'm not going to super sensationalize all the stuff and say all the stuff I've said for the last 3 years. But I can't move away from this fact that we're not in Kansas anymore. Even in Forsyth County, I was with a group of pastors, about 15 of us on Friday, a group I pray with monthly. And they were discussing the drag show that's coming to what used to be a church that we had worshiped in a mile and a half from where we used to live, right by the park, a drag show. And the specifics around it, it's incredible what all is going on. And these pastors were like, we're going to pray, we're going to show up. One of those churches, I think, bought all of the tickets, 150 tickets. And they're going to go with like blinders on their eyes and just sit there and pray. It's going to be kind of a boring show, I guess, if that actually happened. And they were talking about all the things. And I told them, and I just raised my hand. I said, there's a lot about this that concerns me. I was like, I'll probably go, and I'll encourage some people I know to go. I see you, Brent. It's back there right beside Sharon Springs Park where we coach football together. But here's the deal. If we win that one, shut it down or whatever, or no, and it's called Family Fun, and we win this, we win the day, we're still not done with the Spirit that's released in the land. So what do? You know, Senator Hawley this week said, the Attorney General, that they are now known to be planting FBI insurgents in American churches. Now, you know, we're not in Kansas anymore. The reality is this. There could be one in this room right now. We're not in Kansas anymore. God, help us. Help us, Lord. The conspiracy theorist, which they're having to come up with new conspiracies because all their old conspiracies are no longer conspiracies. They're facts. Are airplanes really flying over and dropping stuff, chemical? And is that for real? And so that they can say, yep, COVID's back or whatever, or there's a new, and everybody needs a new vaccination and needs a new mask, and
Parts of the world right now can't go.

0: show more than 15 miles away from where they live. What if that's happening? We're not in Kansas anymore. Thank God we are right now in Goshen. Right now. So what does that mean? What's the translation? The power of place. Are you in the right city in the wrong nation? Are you running with the right people amidst an evil nation? Because if you are, you're going to think I'm crazy right now, but I've prayed too long and too hard. Should an FBI informant show up here? I'm not going to cross my fingers and go, oh, I hope I didn't say anything politically incorrect. I hope I'll say, I preached the word of God that Sunday. Hold on. And amen. And I pray also that the glory of God comes.
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0: beautiful song is bringing us out of our Sermon of the Day by Pastor Chuck Ramsey and into our prayer time here with Victory. I'm Donna Rodriguez, and, you know, we just heard that very powerful message. And sometimes, yes, we can feel the pressure, I guess is the right word, pressure to keep our faith quiet because we don't want to be judged and we don't want to be criticized or we don't want to be made fun of. Or maybe we feel like we're being too religious. But, you know, Jesus never asked us to be ashamed of him, obviously. Our faith isn't something that we have to hide just because the world may not understand it. The outside world may not understand what's going on inside our world. We can stand for Jesus without being argumentative, believe it or not. We can speak the truth and still love others without judgment, believe it or not. We don't have to compromise what we believe to live it out. And maybe today coming out of that sermon is the challenge, is the day to just simply not be afraid to let people know who you belong to. I see this on social media a lot. People are nervous to share their faith or something that they've experienced or a Bible verse even because they don't want everybody else jumping on them and attacking them in some way, shape, or form because everybody is a keyboard warrior. You're going to say whatever you want to say. And it's mean and it's ugly. I've seen it with my own eyes. I get it. But just, again, one more time, just because the outside world doesn't understand what's going inside your heart doesn't mean you have to be ashamed of it or afraid of it. In fact, all the more reason to stand up for it, in my opinion. So let's go to God in prayer, coming out of what Pastor Chuck Ramsey was talking about there, especially at the end. And let's just ask God to give us the courage that we need to stand up confidently and boldly in our faith. Not trying to throw it in anybody else's face, but being who we are because we know whose we are. Let's pray. Heavenly Father, God, sometimes it's just really hard here on earth, on this side of heaven, to follow Jesus without ridicule or criticism or judgment. And nobody knows that better than Jesus. Father, we ask right now in this very moment to give us an increase of courage and an increase of boldness to stand confidently in our faith and for our faith. It may not be the popular thing to do with a lot of people out in this world, but that's all the more reason to do it, is because other people need to hear about Jesus. Other people need to hear about your son and know his love. Help us to never, ever be ashamed of you in any way. Help us to learn from Peter. Help us to understand what it means to represent you with love and grace and humility and kindness and without judgment. And if the world is telling us to stay quiet, Lord, will you please lay it on our hearts and remind us that our lives can be a walking, breathing, living testimony. So again, grant us boldness, not to judge others, but just to point others to you, that we can be open for them to come to with their questions and their curiosity. Lord, we are here as instruments and vessels for you. Humble us. Empty us and fill us more with Jesus. It's in his name that we pray. Amen.
1: The Lord will keep you from all harm. He will watch over your life. The Lord will watch over your coming and going, both now and forevermore. Victory 91.5.

Hey, y'all, you're listening to Victory 91.5, and we are so glad that you are letting us be a part of your Wednesday. I'm Donna Rodriguez, and I was reading this book. When was it? Was it this morning or yesterday morning? I don't know. The days are long. It was either yesterday morning or this morning. And it started off with a new chapter, and the new chapter started with this sentence. It said, "Today, dare to start believing God for greater things." And it was the word dare that got my attention. Dare to believe in God for greater things. I don't know about you, but I loved that. Because I think that somewhere along the way, depending on what all, you know, unfolds in our life, that people can naturally, they don't even mean to, but maybe they just stop expecting a lot from God. And maybe that's because we've all been through disappointments and we've had unanswered prayers, or, you know, just maybe just the wear and tear of life that slowly turns that fire of faith in your heart into maybe just a flicker. You know what I'm saying? But don't confuse having a quiet season with the end of our story. Because God is still God, and every day that we wake up is yet another hint that your story is clearly not over. And God is the God that makes impossible possible. He can move mountains. He can part Red Seas. He can raise people from the dead. Pretty sure He can do some amazing things for your life too. And I think that sometimes He just wants us to have our faith come alive again, right? And so that's why, I don't know about you, but for me, I loved that sentence. Today, dare to believe God for greater things again. Dare to pray the prayer that maybe feels too big than what you want to pray for. Do it. Dare to expect that God can or will open a door for you that you don't see yet. Because He can. And dare to believe that He will restore what you have lost, because He knows. Dare to believe that He can give you divine strength in the areas where you're weak and you want to overcome them. And maybe you've just given up. Like, this is just my weakness. It's there. It doesn't have to be, right? So it's not, and don't get me wrong, it's not about demanding that God is going to give you all these things. That's not what I'm saying. I'm saying when you use the word dare to believe, it's like a challenge for you. It's a challenge for me. It challenges us to remember what faith on fire feels like. It's about remembering just how big the God who holds our whole life in His hand, how big He is. He's huge. He's God. So we can wake that faith back up. We can lift your expectations back up. We can start praying with passion again. You don't have to be afraid to pray for big things. Because no matter how big of something is that you're praying for, God is bigger. And we can believe that God can do more than we can see just from where we're standing, especially if we're just looking down. So clearly you're alive today. You're breathing. You've got a heart that's beating. Yes? So as long as you're alive and you're here and God gifted you another day, it's because there's reason for that. There's purpose for you to be here another day. Enlarge your vision. Wake up your faith. Realize that. Embrace that. And dare to start believing.

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the trumpet in Zion. Sound the alarm on my holy hill. 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

On the days you're struggling to believe it, on the nights you're falling all to pieces, you can bring your lonely heart to Jesus. What if I told you?

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But only a parent can do the nominations, okay? A mom, a dad, or a legal guardian. And all you have to do when you go to victory.radio is you click on that little icon that, and you answer three questions about your kid. What makes them special? What makes them remarkable? How's their heart? Do they love Jesus? What are they doing in their school or their church or their community that's just awesome and commendable? We want to know, is it something, you know, have they had an accomplishment that you want to brag on them about? Maybe something with sports or this, or it can be anything under the sun. It doesn't have to necessarily be school related, even though it's called Student of the Week. We just want to bless your kiddos. We want to celebrate all the kids out there that are just, you know, being great leaders and doing good things. So we want to hear about it. 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Click on Student of the Week and nominate your kid. Now, what is your kid going to win? Your child, if they are selected as Student of the Week, which we're going to do every single week for this entire school year. And once you nominate them one time, they are in our system to constantly be coming up for selection every single week, okay? And what happens is there's a whole judging panel system that's going to select one kid per week, and then you get to schedule a time to come into the radio station, to do a tour of the station, to come down here into our live production studio. We're going to give you prizes. We're going to give you merchandise of Victory. And then for Student of the Month, in the running of Student of the Month, whichever student is selected for Student of the Month wins either a Nintendo Switch or a brand new MacBook Neo laptop computer. Yeah, it's a big deal. We're so excited about this and just very blessed to bless your kids. We feel blessed to bless your kids, but we can't do that if you don't nominate them. So I don't know what you're doing right now. Maybe you're at an area where you can go jump on the computer yourself, or you can do it on your phone. And again, just go to our website and go nominate your special kid and tell us what makes them special.

Victory 91.5. It's like noise-canceling headphones. Yeah, shutting out the sound of the world and all its negativity. Victory 91.5.

0: Thank you so much for listening to Victory 91.5. That was Bailey Thompson. Hope you're having a great Wednesday here on August 12th, midweek. Midweek. We can do this. We can do this. We can make it to the weekend, y'all. I've got a big weekend ahead of me. I don't know about you guys, but looking forward to it, but still wanting to just embrace each day as it comes, right? So I got this great little story. It's super short. It's called The Little Green Shoot. Yes, The Little Green Shoot. It goes like this. There was a woman who had a little garden that she loved, and every spring she would plant flowers. But one year, nothing seemed to grow. She did all the things that she knew to do, and she was watering the soil. She even moved things around and just waited. Weeks went by, weeks, and the garden just looked exactly the same. So much so that she just kind of gave up on it. She stopped checking in on it. I guess nothing is going to happen this year. It's just this one of those years, she thought, and dismissed it. Well, she was having a particularly difficult circumstance going on in her life. She was stressed. She was feeling the pressure. And one morning, she's having a bad morning, and she walked outside, had to pass the garden, and she noticed something out of the side of her eye, and she turned and she looked, and guess what? It was a little tiny piece of green poking through the dirt. One little green shoot. She almost missed it. And she knelt down, and for the first time in days, she smiled. And then that smile became a smile from ear to ear. And she looked at the little green shoot and said, "Well, here you are. So you were growing after all this time. You were growing." And that little green shoot just became her reminder that just because she can't see anything happening doesn't mean that nothing was happening. And isn't that so much like our faith, you guys? Like a garden? We pray, we wait, we pray, we wait. We wonder if God is doing anything at all for our circumstances. And eventually, human nature, we kind of give up on that prayer. We kind of give up on expecting God to show up. But what if God has been working behind the scenes all along, underneath the surface, technically? So maybe today is not the day that your prayer is going to be answered. Maybe it's not even tomorrow. But keep praying. Don't give up. Let God see how important that prayer is to you. Because maybe today is that day you need to start looking again for your little green shoot. Because God can bring life to places that we assumed were finished. Don't ever assume. Your little green shoot could pop up at any time.
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Let love be without hypocrisy. Abhor what is evil. Cling to what is good. Be devoted to one another in brotherly love. Give preference to one another in honor. The Sound of Revival. Victory 91.5.

I love that song. That is a great song by Alexander Pappas. Right here on Victory 91.5. I'm Donna. It is Wednesday afternoon. It's my last time to pray with you while I'm still here. And I want to ask you really quick before we go into prayer together. Have you ever realized that sometimes the biggest thing that is limiting what we believe God can do is ourselves, the size of our own vision or lack thereof, maybe I should say. You know, we look at our circumstances around us and we think, oh, there's no way. There's no way, God. But what would happen if instead we started asking, God, I believe there is a way, and that way is going to come through you.

0: and you just declare it. Because God sees the possibilities where we are only seeing obstacles. Not all the time, but sometimes. You know, God sees purpose in certain things where we're seeing a setback or a disappointment. But he's got a reason for the season. I know it's a cliche, but it's true. God sees a future in these different compartments of our life where we only may see or feel like it's a dead end. If that lands anywhere with you right now, depending on what's going on in your life, let's just lift our eyes a little higher. Okay, let's dream a little bigger. Let's pray with more faith and more expectation, just remembering that the God that we serve is not limited by anything, not limited by resources, not limited by circumstances, not even limited by our imagination. If God can create an entire universe, surely, definitely, he can do something even bigger in your life that maybe you've given up hope for. Or you've lessened your own dream. You have shrunk your own vision. God wants us to live abundantly in the path and the purpose that he has placed for us. So let your visions be abundant. Let your dreams be abundant. Dare to believe that God can do the things that only God can do for you. And let's go to God in prayer with that on our hearts right now. Father God in heaven, sometimes we need to let go of our own limitations, as you know, and we need to enlarge our own vision. Lord, help us to align our vision with what you have already planned and ordained for our life if we just walk in that path. God, help us to stop looking at only what is possible through our own eyes or our own strength, and instead just place it on our heart, knowing that with you, anything is possible. Give us faith to dream again. Father, increase our courage to boldly pray bigger prayers. And we ask for the wisdom to recognize the doors that you open. And God, if you're closing a door, help us to understand that there's a reason for it. And that is probably to protect us from something or someone. Help us to truly grasp that. And anytime that we start to be afraid, thinking that something can't happen, will you just remind us in your own special way that you are God who specializes in making the impossible possible? That you specialize in making a way where we can't see a way. God, we, right now in this prayer, we give you room to do more than we could have ever asked or imagined or expect. And we're excited. We want our flame to be on fire again of faith. We want our faith to be on fire in trust and in gratitude always and in awe of you and in awe of Jesus. And it's in his name we pray. Amen.
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2: 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He freed me from all my fears. 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

Victory 91.5. Love that song by Andrew Rip. Hold me up. Hold me up. Hey, y'all, I'm Donna Rodriguez here with you. And here we go. Are you ready? Are you ready? Because it is time, my friends, for Bible trivia. Whoop, whoop. We got Bible trivia right now. And I've decided just to jump into intermediate level questions. All right. So the beginner questions are like obvious and easy. The advanced questions, they're advanced. They're hard. So I figure like right here in the middle, like intermediate level questions, most of us will probably get a lot of these. So just for funsies, I don't know if you're in your car. I don't know if you're at home, but shout out the answers if you know. If you're around somebody else, we'll turn up the volume and see who actually knows the answers. So here we go. I'll do as many as I can with what time I have. I've got a bunch that I put together. But here we go. Are you ready? Intermediate questions. First, how many stones did David choose from the stream before he had to face Goliath? A lot of people say one. That is not correct. How many stones did David choose from the stream before facing Goliath? It tells us in 1 Samuel chapter 17. The answer is five. Five stones that he chose. Okay, did you get that one? I don't know. All right, well, here's one you should know. Who is the very first, or who was the very first king of Israel? Very first king of Israel, it tells us in 1 Samuel. That person was Saul. Saul was the first king of Israel. Okay, here's a good one. All right, which prophet challenged the prophets of Baal on Mount Carmel? In fact, it's kind of funny when you read it in 1 Kings. He's

0: actually like making fun of them in a way. It cracks me up when you really look at the text. But which prophet challenged the prophets of Baal on Mount Carmel? That would be Elijah. Elijah, there we go. Yeah, he was almost like poking fun at them in a very sarcastic way. I love reading that whole passage. Okay, here we go. Trick question. Which disciple was known as Doubting Thomas? Is it a trick question? No, it was Thomas. I don't know. Anytime that I've said that before in the past, I go, which disciple was known as Doubting Thomas? People just, they're like, oh, well, it can't be Thomas because it's clearly his name is in the question. And they start giving me other names. No, it's clearly Thomas. Okay, what job did Luke have? The writer of the Gospel of Luke and Acts. What was his occupation? Do you remember? He was a doctor. Come on, you should know that. All right, which woman became the first recorded witness to witness Jesus after his resurrection? If you said Mary, you are correct. But which one? Mary Magdalene. There you go. Okay, last question, then I got to scoot. Darn, I have so many other ones too. This is fun. All right, I'll leave you with this one. Last question for intermediate level. Which book of the Bible never directly mentions God at all? At least not by name. Do you know what book that would be? I'll give you a hint. The book is a female's name. Which book of the Bible never directly mentions God at all? At least not by name. That would be Esther. For the win. All right, guys, we're going to jump back into some more great music. We've got David Leonard on the way. Love his voice. And we've got Madison Watkins on the way. Love her voice, too.
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Madison Watkins for you right here on Victory 91.5. Hope you're having a fantastic Wednesday here today. Wonderful Wednesday. Tomorrow is Thankful Thursday. And then Friday, I'm so excited because it's my first Friday back. I'm Donna. It'll be my first Friday afternoon back for Hallelujah Friday. I've been missing you guys, been missing your phone calls, been missing my regulars who always call in too. I'm missing all my first-time callers. So I'm super excited for this upcoming Friday. But right now, I'm also super excited to continue to share with you about the kickoff of our new contest giveaway. If you are a parent of a child K through 12, you've got to go nominate them ASAP. Go nominate them for Student of the Week. Also, separately, Student of the Month, where they're going to win a free laptop or they're going to win a free Nintendo Switch. That's a big deal, you guys. Plus, getting a lot of Victory merch and prizes and featured all over our social media. And we just want to bless you. We want to celebrate the kids in our community. We want to see how they are remarkable, how they are making a difference for your family or for their friends or the school or their sports team or whatever it might be. We just want to know how your kid is awesome. Period. That's what we're looking for. But it has to be a mom or a dad or a legal guardian to nominate your kid. 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That's our website. 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And then just answer three questions about your child that we have already got there prepared for you. Three specific questions. Answer them about your child. And then they're going to go into our judging system. We've got a whole judging panel. And they're going

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So get those nominations in. The faster, the better. And we're going to go ahead and start choosing our students of the week.

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0: That is the Belonging Company, the Belonging Co. with How Awesome. And you are listening to Victory 91.5. I'm Donna Rodriguez, and you know what I think is awesome?
1: What?
0: The fact that Margaret Sheely is coming in here. She's covering for Corey today.
1: Yes, I am.
0: And the awesome thing is not only is it that I get to see you. Mm-hmm. I love it when you come in here.
1: Me too.
0: But also, it's so awesome to see the... Out of your bag, you just pulled a Happy Meal.
1: I did.
0: And I'm thinking it's for one of your grandchildren. Mm-mm. Because you've got adorable grandkids.
1: Nope.
0: But no.
1: Yes, I have six adorable grandkids.
0: Six adorable grandkids.
1: Six.
0: But no, it's yours.
1: I love it. Oh, the chicken McNuggets. I mean, it's like a weakness. That's for my dinner tonight while I'm here subbing for Corey or filling in for Corey. Yes! Chicken McNuggets, ranch dressing. I love the french fries.
0: But can't you just buy like a small order? But you get the literal Happy Meal.
1: Well, let me tell you. So next week, I'm babysitting for three of the six.
0: Okay.
1: And I'm getting Happy Meal so I can get the little toy and then share it with them.
0: That's why you got yourself the Happy Meal?
1: Yes. However, even if it were me, I would still get a Happy Meal because I love them. It's just the right portion for me.
0: Okay.
1: I'm just saying.
0: You get the juice box?
1: I do not. Guess what? I got half sweet tea, half lemonade. And that's the choice with the Happy Meal. I'm shocked. I used to just get chocolate milk, because I love chocolate milk, too.
0: I actually love chocolate milk, too. Mm. I've been to a Waffle House before, like, recently, mm-hmm. and I get myself the chocolate milk, and they just kind of look at me like I'm crazy.
1: No, their chocolate milk is fantastic.
0: I love chocolate milk. Mm-hmm. It's delicious.
1: Mm-hmm. Definitely.
0: I love how we always, you and I especially, we always talk about staying young at mm-hmm. heart. Because what do you say? You're 29 forever?
1: Mm-hmm. Oh, definitely.
0: What is it that you used to say?
1: I'm about 40. I'm just saying.
0: 40 at heart?
1: Forever.
0: 40. You know, I was 29 at heart for a really long time. Mm-hmm. And then I got past a certain age. I'm like, now I guess I'm 39 forever.
1: Okay. That sounds good.
0: Because I'm 39 forever. I can't eat McDonald's. Like, I don't mean to poo-poo on McDonald's, but like, there's no real chicken in the chicken nuggets.
1: Probably
0: you
1: not.
0: You do know that, right? There's a documentary all about it.
1: Yeah, yeah.
0: Okay.
1: But I think I still like the taste. And it makes me happy, like the Happy Meal.
0: Are you aware that it's silicone?
1: I did not know that, but thanks for sharing.
0: Sorry, but yeah, inside your chicken nuggets, it's actually silicone. And
1: wow.
0: There's not one single milligram there's no chicken.
1: Okay.
0: Well, but they're still delicious.
1: I still love the taste.
0: I'm sorry.
1: Burst my bubble.
0: I just totally took the happy out of your Happy Meal, Margaret.
1: Well, I'm happy to be here.
0: Okay,
1: so.
0: I'm sorry. I love you, though. All right, guys, stay tuned. Margaret is with you from 3 to 7, filling in for Corey tonight. I'm going to go. It's my time to say bye-bye, but I'll be back tomorrow with more humor and heart. And enjoy, Margaret, for the rest of your drive home.
2: 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This year, we simply say it like this: I believe. And this is what I believe. I believe that God has a great plan for your life. I believe that God has a purpose for each and every one of the listeners who hear my voice right now. And I would love to invite you to join us at the church at War Hill to experience God's plan and encounter His real love now. You can find out more information at warhill.com.
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1: Let the word of Christ richly dwell within you, with all wisdom, teaching, and admonishing one another with psalms, hymns, and spiritual songs, singing with thankfulness in your hearts to God. 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

0: Victory 91.5. This is Margaret with you, filling in for Corey, and your good news of victory for this 3 o'clock hour. It comes from the book of Psalms, chapter 95, verse 6, and it says, "Come, let us bow down and worship. Let us kneel before the Lord our Maker." Well, Heavenly Father, we pause from everything that's demanding our attention right now, and we simply come before you. And Lord, your word says to let us bow down and worship. Let us kneel before you. And Father, you created us, and you know us so intimately, and you love us so completely. So right now, Father, in the quietness of this moment, we lay our worries at your feet. We bring you our health concerns, our financial struggles, the situations going on in our families. We give you our places of work and all the pressures we face. We give you what's going on in our classrooms, and we just lay everything at your feet. And Father, remind us through your word that when we bow down before you, we are not surrendering to our problems. Instead, we are surrendering to the one who is greater than any problem that we could face. And we pray right now that you would bring healing to those who are sick, that you would comfort those who are grieving and suffering from depression, discouragement, despondency, Father. Be the provider, be Jehovah Jireh to those who are struggling financially. We ask that you be Jehovah Shalom, the Lord our peace, to those whose minds are so filled with worry and concerns and stress, those who are losing sleep at night because of everything going on in their lives. Father, we pray that you would help us to humble ourselves before you and help us to trust you with everything in our lives that we have absolutely no control over. You are our maker, our provider, our healer, our shepherd, our peace, our love, and our soon coming King. And right now, in the quietness of this moment, we worship and praise and adore you. And we pray all these things in the mighty and precious name of Jesus. Amen.
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0: Victory 91.5, that's Kane and Living Water. Well, this is Margaret with you until 7 tonight, filling in for Corey, who is under the weather. Be praying for her. But I have to share what has happened to me as of 1 o'clock this morning, because I have a feeling some of you are going to be able to relate. So, at 1 o'clock this morning, my dog Alouette decided that she absolutely had to go outside. She never does this. I mean, it's been probably 2 years since she did that. But, of course, it was pouring rain. It was like a monsoon with thunder and lightning. So we went outside, and let's just say that both of us got completely drenched, and it took us more than an hour to finally get dried off and settle back down. I mean, I have to confess that when I wash my hair and if I let it air dry, it does take 6 hours for it to dry. Unbelievable. It's so thick. But anyway, then this morning after I finally got up, I met several friends for breakfast, then rushed off to a physician assistant appointment and picked up Alouette so she could go with me to my hairdresser. I dropped Alouette back home, and now I'm finally here. And what a day it has been, and it's not even over. You know, sometimes life just comes at you with one thing after another after another. You begin the day thinking you know exactly how things are going to go. And then your dog, or the weather, or appointments, or errands, and everything else have a completely different plan. But, you know, through it all, I'm so grateful for the people God's placed in my life, for a sweet little dog who definitely keeps life interesting, and for the reminder that even the busiest and most chaotic days are still gifts from God. So if your day has already been a whirlwind like mine has, just know that you are not alone. Take a deep breath, give it to God, and just thank and praise and worship Him. And thank you for spending part of your busy day with me here on Victory 91.5. It's time now for Answers with Ken Ham from Answers in Genesis.
1: Work as worship. This is Ken Ham, author of the new book, One Blood, The Biblical Answer to Racism. This week, we've learned that work is a good thing, designed by God from the beginning for us to do. But we also saw that because of sin, work is hard. But even in a cursed and groaning world, our work can bring glory to God. 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In our work, we're copying our Creator who made and sustains the universe. When we work with the attitude that we're serving the Lord no matter what we do, we bring glory to Him. Even though work is hard, we can find joy in our jobs as we seek to glorify our Creator by doing our jobs well.
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pour out my spirit on all people. Your sons and daughters will prophesy. 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

0: That's Lizzie Morgan and Holy Spirit on Victory 91.5. Well, this is Margaret with you filling in for Corey. And you know, our kids really need to receive validation and a feeling of being seen and recognized and loved. Therefore, Victory 91.5 is encouraging you to recognize a young person in your life who's going above and beyond, who's making a positive difference in the lives of others, who's showing kindness, serving those around them, working really hard, or just simply being an outstanding example of what it means to live with character and integrity and faith. And they'll be chosen as the Student of the Week and then be eligible for the Student of the Month, where we'll celebrate one of those amazing students. And that young person will have the opportunity to win a fantastic prize. So I encourage you to nominate your child or your grandchild or your great-grandchild or even a student that you know who deserves to be recognized for the wonderful things they're doing. You can nominate them online at victory.radio, and we'll announce our very first Student of the Week sometime during the first week of September, and then the Student of the Month will be named at the end of September. I cannot wait to hear about these incredible young people and just the ways that they are making such a positive difference. And I want to thank you in advance for helping us to recognize and to celebrate those young people who go above and beyond in whatever they do. Because again, encouragement can make such a powerful difference in a young person's life. And speaking of encouragement, we want to thank Cross Church in Cumming for their tremendous ministry and for their support of this radio ministry.
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0: Victory 91.5, that's Lloyd, Nix, and We Won't. Well, this is Margaret with you filling in for Corey. And you know, I want you not to think about what could go wrong in your life, because it's easy, so easy to think, oh, this is going to happen. Or if I do this, then something really bad is going to happen. So don't think about what could go wrong in your life. But instead, I want each and every one of you listening to the sound of my voice to be excited about everything that could go right in your life. Let's flip the script. You know, so often our minds race with what ifs and just worries about what could go wrong. But you know, the Lord calls us to a different perspective, a perspective of hope and expectation and joy. You know, imagine the possibilities. Just imagine the doors that He could open for you, the blessings that He has waiting just around the corner. Get excited about the miracles and the opportunities, the laughter, the joy, and the love that could fill your day. You know, when we focus on what could go right, we invite God's favor and peace and guidance and blessing into every single step we take. So I encourage you, take a deep breath, just smile, and step boldly into the rest of today, into tonight, and through the rest of this week. Because you know what? With God, so much good is possible. I want you to praise Him, thank Him, and bless Him for every good thing that's going to come into your life today and for the rest of this week. We're going to go to Him in prayer at the 4 o'clock hour. So if you have a prayer need, you can go online at victory.radio or call me at 770-781-9150. Got music coming up from Mackenzie Phillips and Hillsong Worship. But right now, we want to thank Restoration Church for their tremendous ministry and for their support of this radio ministry.
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A new commandment I give to you, that you love one another, even as I have loved you, that you love also one another. By this all men will know that you are my disciples if you have love for one another. 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

Jamie Grace and God Girl. Victory 91.5. What a great song. Well, this is Margaret filling in for Corey. I'll be with you till 7 tonight. I'm so excited to be here, but we definitely need to pray for Corey that she will get her voice back and start feeling tons better. Your good news of victory comes from the book of Psalms, chapter 95, verse 6. Come, let us bow down in worship. Let us kneel before the Lord our Maker. Well, loving Father, we come before you right now with open hearts and open hands and praise and worship and thanksgiving and adoration. And we bow before you because you are our Maker. And there's nothing that we could ever hide from you because you know every worry we carry. You hear every prayer we've whispered. And even those prayers when we're like, oh, help, and we don't even have the words to pray. You have felt and know about every tear we have ever cried. And you're there in every situation that we have no idea how to fix. So right now, Father, we surrender everything to you. We surrender our families. We give you our finances, our health, our jobs, our school, our classes, our relationships. Our families, I said our families, but our plans for the future, God. And we surrender the things that we do understand, but we also surrender the things that make absolutely no sense at all to us. And Father, for those waiting for medical answers, I pray that you would grant your peace and your healing, Father, and your comfort. For those struggling to make ends meet, I pray that you would provide. For those who are facing difficult circumstances at work or at school or at home, I pray that you would give wisdom, that you would give your guidance and your discernment and your favor. And for those dealing with other conflicts, I pray that you would bring reconciliation and provide healing for hearts that are so scarred, so wounded, so impacted by things that happened to them in the past. And Father, help us trust that surrender is not giving up. Instead, surrendering to you is placing everything into your hands. You are completely and totally trustworthy. And Father, we confess that we don't trust you sometimes as you deserve to be trusted, as you desire to be trusted. So we just pray that you would help us to trust you more, Lord. And may our worship be more than just words. May worship

0: should be the posture of our hearts. May worshiping you fill us to overflowing with the power of the Holy Spirit, so that people who come into contact with us will see you. Father, we bow before you and we trust you and we love you so much. It's in Jesus' name we pray. Amen.
1: I lift my eyes to the hills. Where does my help come from? My help comes from the Lord, the maker of heaven.

0: Victory 91.5. That's Bethany Worley, and that's how I know. Well, this is Margaret with you filling in for Corey, and for the rest of today and throughout this week and even into this weekend, I want to encourage you to do everything you do with love and with kindness. You know, whether you're at work, whether you're at school, whether you're running errands or spending time with your family, spending time with your friends, or just simply out and about, I encourage you to look for opportunities to make someone else's day a little brighter. You know, a kind word, a genuine smile, a helping hand, you know, like holding the door open for someone, returning a shopping cart, or just simply taking the time to listen to someone else. It can make such a difference in their lives, and you'll never know what someone may be carrying behind the scenes. You know, let the love of Christ show through you in the way that you treat people. And even when you are exhausted or really busy or just having one of those days, which we all do. But while you're spreading a little love and kindness, why not let someone know about listening to Victory 91.5? You know, maybe there's someone in your life who could use a little more encouragement, hope, and uplifting music in their day. And you just might be the person God uses to introduce them to something that really blesses their heart and can be life-changing. So I encourage you to make this week about loving well and encouraging generously and just being a bright spot wherever you go. And thank you for helping spread the word about Victory 91.5. It's time now for the Focus on the Family Minute.
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Lord, I have heard of your fame. I stand in awe of your deeds. O Lord, renew them in our day. In our time, make them known. In wrath, remember mercy. 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

That's Saddleback Worship and all my worship on Victory 91.5. Well, this is Margaret with you until 7 tonight. I'm filling in for Corey. Just pray for her to feel better. You know, I recently read that every single relationship that you experience is either a lesson or a blessing. Think about that. You know, in so many instances, the lesson can become the ultimate blessing. And some people come into our lives and they bring incredible joy and encouragement and laughter and fun and love. And we recognize them immediately as blessings in our lives. But then there are relationships that may be difficult or disappointing or demanding or even painful. And we may wonder, well, Lord, why did I have to go through that? But you know, sometimes the Lord uses those very relationships

0: to teach us about forgiveness, about boundaries, about patience, grace, compassion, wisdom, mercy, or even about who he created us to be. We may not understand the lesson while we're living through it, but later on, we can look back and see how God used that experience to grow us and to strengthen us and even to draw us closer to him. You know, I love Romans chapter 8, verse 28, where we're reminded that God works all things together for the good of those who love him. So whether someone in your life is a blessing or a lesson today, I want you to thank God for what that relationship is teaching you. I encourage you to thank God and remember that sometimes the lesson you never ever wanted turns out to be just the blessing that you never knew you needed. And speaking of blessings, we want to recognize and thank Progressive Medical Center for helping to underwrite this radio ministry.
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Victory 91.5, that's House Fires and Threshing Floor. Well, this is Margaret with you until 7 o'clock tonight. I'm filling in for Corey. Please be praying for her because she's under the weather and she has a touch of laryngitis. So we're just praying that the Lord will restore her voice. But you know what? I love this thought from the late Peter Marshall. You know, thinking about our life and thinking about our health and just thinking about our well-being. Peter Marshall once said that the measure of life is not in its duration, but in its donation. I want you to think about that. Because in other words, it's not simply about how many years we are given, but about what we do with those years and how we use our lives to bless those around us. You know, what if instead of dreading what tomorrow might hold, we looked at every day as just another opportunity to give something away, a little kindness or a word of encouragement, a helping hand to someone, a listening ear, a smile, or just simply letting someone know that they matter. In the book of Matthew, chapter 5, verse 16, we're reminded to let our light shine before others so that they may see our good works and glorify our Father in heaven. So wherever you are today and tomorrow and the next day and this weekend, go ahead and look for someone that you can encourage, that you can help, that you could serve, or simply make them smile or laugh. And while you're doing good to others, why not let someone else know about listening to Victory?

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You know, we don't know how much time we have, but we do have today and we have tomorrow. So I encourage you to make it count. 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Let's love intentionally. 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Let's pray to be so filled with the Holy Spirit of God that He fills us to overflowing onto everyone we come into contact with. We're going to go to the Lord in prayer at the 5 o'clock hour. 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

All of us like sheep have gone astray. Each of us has turned to his own way. But the Lord has caused the iniquity of us all to fall on him. The sound of revival. Victory 91.5.

0: That's FFH and As For Me on Victory 91.5. Your good news of victory comes from the book of Psalms, chapter 95, verse 6. Come, let us bow down in worship. Let us kneel before the Lord, our Maker. Let's go to Him in prayer right now. Heavenly Father, we thank You for that beautiful reminder that You are our Maker. You are our Creator. You are our Redeemer and Sustainer. And You love us so much. You created us. And because You did create us, You know us completely. You know what we need even before we ask You. So Father, right now in the quietness of this moment, we ask that You would help us slow down long enough just to worship and praise and adore You. Because in the middle of busy schedules, in the midst of deadlines and appointments and responsibilities and all the other things that life brings, remind us that our souls need You. We need to hunger and thirst after Your word. We need to just spend time in Your presence. And right now, Father, we lift up those who are physically exhausted, and we pray that You would renew their strength. For those who are emotionally overwhelmed, we pray that You would bring Your shalom. Provide Your peace to their emotions, Father. Instead of despair or discouragement or depression or grief, Father, allow them to feel Your peace as You mend their broken hearts. Father, for those praying right now who are so spiritually discouraged, I pray that You would restore their joy in You. Father, be Jehovah Jireh and provide for families facing financial difficulties. We pray that You would grant Your divine wisdom to those who are making important decisions. And Father, bring peace to homes. Allow there to be patience and mercy and compassion in marriages. And bring Your understanding between family members. Father, help us teach our hearts to bow before You before we bow before our circumstances, because You are our Creator and we are Your beloved children. And Father, may that truth give us courage for today. We worship You, we honor You, we love You, we adore You, we praise You, and we place our trust totally and completely in You. In Jesus' mighty and precious name we pray, amen.
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0: That's DOE and to you on Victory 91.5. Well, this is Margaret filling in for Corey and reminding you that we serve a God of miracles. You know, sometimes those miracles are very dramatic and life-changing, and sometimes the miracles come very quietly in ways we don't even recognize until we can look back and we see God's hand at work. Because the Lord is still healing. He's still healing hearts. He's restoring relationships. He's opening doors. He's providing for needs. He's protecting his children. And he's answering prayers in his perfect timing. That same God who parted the Red Sea, raised Lazarus from the dead, and rolled the stone away from the empty tomb. And that's the same God that we worship today. He has not changed, and his power has not diminished. And it never will. You know, in Jeremiah chapter 32, verse 27, we read, I am the Lord, the God of all mankind. Is anything too hard for me? So whatever miracle you're praying for, I encourage you, do not lose hope. Keep trusting and keep believing. Keep thanking and worshiping and confirming. And keep praying, because our God is able to do immeasurably more than we could ever ask or imagine. God is still working. He is still faithful, and he is still in the miracle working business. Hallelujah. We're going to hear music from Judah Avenue, but right now we want to thank Free Chapel for their support of this radio ministry.
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But for you who revere my name, the Sun of Righteousness will rise with healing in its wings. 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

0: at my doctor's office, rather, I read a list of things we should never hold on to, and it really spoke to my heart, because what I read mentioned letting go of the outcome of someone else's choices, letting go of the weight of future unknowns, and letting go over the anxiety over what we cannot control. Also, letting go the bitterness from past wounds and even the pressure of how others perceive us. You know, that is so much that we carry without even realizing it. But God never intended for us to live weighed down by that. You know, the outcome of someone else's choices or wondering about the future or just being stressed out because of things we cannot control. Even being bitter from things that we experienced in the past. You know, 1 Peter chapter 5, verse 7 reminds you to cast all your anxiety on Him because He cares for you. And that is such a beautiful invitation to release those burdens into His more than capable hands. So let's loosen our grip on the things that we were never ever meant to control, and instead hold tightly to the Lord, asking Him to give us His peace, His grace, His power, His strength, His mercy, His compassion, and just His truth. Because when we let go of what's burdening us or stressing us out or causing us anxiety or making us lose sleep at night, we make room for the freedom and the healing, the peace and the joy that only Jesus can provide. 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

0: regard with adoring esteem and devotion. 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
1: In the valley, on the mountain, wherever I am, give me your faith that can see through the thick and the thin. I don't want to complicate this. I can see you through a lens that is perfectly clear. All my worries wiped away, they

0: Victory 91.5, that's Andrew Rip and Tabernacle. Well, this is Margaret with you, filling in for Corey. You know, I've often heard that the trials that we experience in our lives can sometimes actually be blessings in disguise. Think about that. Because if you've had a difficult day today, I want you to think about this. What if God is doing something in your life that you simply cannot yet see? What if the disappointment or the closed door or the unexpected change or the difficult conversation is actually a part of a bigger story that God is writing? You know, that does not mean that the trial is not painful, because so many trials are. And it certainly doesn't mean that we have to pretend that we're happy about difficult circumstances. But it does mean that we can choose to trust the one who sees the entire picture when all that we can see is one small piece of it. In the book of James, chapter 1, verses 2 through 4, we're reminded that trials can produce perseverance and spiritual maturity. So if today has been one of those days, go ahead and take a deep breath and just remember that this moment is not the end of your story. The Lord can use even the most difficult of seasons to strengthen your faith, to redirect your steps, to deepen your dependence upon Him and prepare you for something you never saw coming. So what feels like a setback today may one day become a testimony of God's faithfulness. So I encourage you to hold on, keep praying, and just keep trusting, because sometimes the blessing is hiding right in the middle of the trial. We're going to go to the Lord in prayer at the 6 o'clock hour. So if you have a prayer need, you can always go online at victory.radio or on our Victory 91.5 app. Music's coming up from Johnny Diaz and Iveth Luna. 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

I have trusted in your loving kindness. My heart shall rejoice in your salvation. I will sing to the Lord because he has dealt bountifully with me. The sound of revival, Victory 91.5.

0: Victory 91.5, that's Hillsong Young and Free and As I Am. Well, this is Margaret with you, and your good news of victory comes from the book of Psalms, chapter 95, verse 6, which reads, "Come, let us bow down and worship. Let us kneel before the Lord our Maker." Gracious Heavenly Father, right now on this Wednesday evening, we don't simply want to worship you with our lips. We want to worship you with our lives. And your word calls us to bow down and to kneel before you because you are our creator. You're our maker. So I just pray that we would have humble hearts before you, that you would help us to recognize that everything that we have ultimately comes from your hand. And we thank you, Father, and praise you for our families and our homes, our friendships, our jobs, our opportunities, and even the blessings that we oftentimes overlook. Forgive us for that, Father. But for those who are walking through a very difficult time right now, please remind them that they can still worship you in the midst of everything, to have an attitude of gratitude, even in the midst of tears. Father, I pray that you're near to those who are sick and heal them, God. Touch them from the tops of their heads all the way to the soles of their feet. Bring complete and total healing and restoration in Jesus' name. Father, for those who are grieving, I pray that you comfort them, that they feel your arms of love wrapped round about them, that you even allow them to feel your heart. Father, I ask that you would provide for those facing financial hardships, that you would encourage those who are having struggles at work, that you would restore relationships that so desperately need your healing touch. And Father, when we do not understand what you're doing, if we don't have a clue as to why things are going on the way they're going on, help us to trust who you are, and may our lives continually point people towards you. May our kindness to others be worship to you. May our patience and our long-suffering be worship. May our generosity be worship. May our love for those around us be worship. Father, today we bow our hearts before you. We love you. We adore you. We worship you. We thank you for who you are, and we so desperately need you. Thank you, Father, for loving us as much as you do, and for dying for our sins and rising again so that what we experience here on earth is so temporary, but we will live forever and ever and ever in your presence in heaven. Oh, Father, we're so grateful. We pray all these things in the precious name of our Lord and Savior and soon coming King, Jesus Christ. Amen.
1: The Lord is near to all who call on him, to all who call on him in truth. If we may pray for you, call us at 770-781-9150 or leave details on our Facebook page. 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

0: That's Taya and One and Only with Cody Carnes on Victory 91.5. Well, this is Margaret with you filling in for Corey and just be praying for her to feel a lot better. But you know, if you've had to move your child into a college dorm or a new apartment and your heart has felt so heavy because you already miss them so much. Oh my gosh, I cannot tell you the many times that I moved my children and just cried. But you know what? I want to remind you of something, that as parents, part of our job is to give our children roots, but also to give them wings. You know, we spend years and years teaching them and protecting them, encouraging them, loving them, preparing them for the day when they will step out on their own. And when that day finally comes, it can be exciting, oh, and heartbreaking all at the same time. My gosh, my eyes are already tearing up. You know, you may find yourself wondering if your child is eating well, if they're getting enough sleep, if they're remembering everything that they need or making good decisions. Because, you know, that's what parents do. We worry because we love them. But remember that even when you cannot be there with your child, the Lord is. In Isaiah chapter 41, verse 10, it reminds us that God is with us, strengthens us, He helps us, and He holds us with His righteous right hand. So when you miss your child, go ahead and turn that ache in your heart into a prayer. You may not be able to see them or even talk to them sometimes. You can't check on them, or you can't give them a hug whenever you want to, but you can always place them in the hands of God. He knows where they are and what they're facing and who they're meeting and what they need. And He's protecting them and holding them in the palm of His hand. You know, you gave your child wings so they could learn to fly. And now you can trust the Lord to watch over them wherever those wings may take them and wherever the Lord guides them. And remember, giving your children independence does not mean that you stop being their mom and dad. It simply means that you're entering a beautiful new chapter of a relationship that God has given you. We've got music coming up from Danny Gokey and Tiffany Hudson. But first, we want to thank Closing Bell Real Estate for helping to underwrite the ministry here at Victory 91.5.
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1: Chavis Phillips on Victory 91.5 and Stories. Well, this is Margaret with you until 7 tonight. And, you know, school is back in session. And it is so important to recognize and validate and honor and just thank and bless the young people in our lives. So Victory 91.5 is encouraging you to recognize a young person in your life, K through 12, who's going above and beyond, who's making a positive difference in the lives of others, who's showing kindness, who's serving those around them, who's working hard, or just simply being an outstanding example of what it means to live with character and integrity. And beginning September 1st, they will have the opportunity to be honored as Victory 91.5 Student of the Week, where they will receive a special gift made just for them. And they'll be celebrated in our Victory social media and also be hosted here in the Victory 91.5 studio. So nominate your K through 12 student to be Victory 91.5 Student of the Week on victory.radio. And when you nominate your child, they're also in the running to be recognized as Victory 91.5 Student of the Month, where one of our wonderful Victory 91.5 underwriters will provide that Student of the Month their choice of a MacBook Neo or a Nintendo Switch 2 and AirPods Pro 3. So I encourage you to nominate your amazing child or your grandchild, great-grandchild, or a student you know who deserves to be recognized for the wonderful things they're doing. 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We also want to recognize and thank Woodstock Outlet for being a faithful underwriter of this radio ministry.
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0: Victory 91.5. That's David Leonard and Walking On Down. Well, this is Margaret. I've enjoyed being with you so much this afternoon, and I pray that you have a blessed rest of your Wednesday and that you experience the Lord's mighty and powerful and precious love for you as you praise and adore and worship Him with the music and with the messages you hear on Victory 91.5.
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0: Yes, praise the Lord, I'm free. About you, are you walking in victory with Jesus? Are you walking in victory with Him? Do you know Him? Yes, do you know Him? Do you know that He loves you so much? That's the most important thing. That is the gospel of Jesus Christ. Yes, for God so loved the world, He gave His only begotten Son. Yes, and that's for you. That is for you, that you would know Him. You would know Him. You would not just know about Him, but you would actually know Him. And that's what we pray, that you will here at Victory. You will find Him. And the reason you find Him is because He wants you to find Him. Yes, we say, you know, I found Jesus. That's true. I know He found us because we were lost. I know. But what He does is He flips it in a way that He's offering you salvation, but you have to pursue it. You have to say, yes, I want that salvation. Yes, I believe that You are God. And yes, I will confess with my mouth that You are Lord. Believe that God has raised You from the dead. And You said I'd be saved. That's the gospel. That is so important. So much we don't get preached lately. That's sad. We don't need to be retreating right now as the Church of God. We don't need to be retreating as the Church of Jesus Christ, because the end times are quickly happening. And I know that they've been happening since the day of Pentecost, basically, the end times, so to speak. But so much is happening in the world right now. Have you seen all the earthquakes that have happened? It's just been amazing. Yeah, I'm going to do an update on that in just a little bit. But I'm Tim Watkins with you till midnight. And so looking forward to the ministry we have coming up tonight, including Adventures in Odyssey at 8 and Focus on the Family at 9. But right now at 7, it's time for our rotation of sermons from Sunday morning. And tonight being Wednesday, we're repeating the message from Real Love Now with Pastor Donna Allen that we first heard Sunday at 9 a.m., and we always repeat every Wednesday evening at 7. Tonight, the title of his message is The Fragrance of Forgiveness and the Odor of Deceit.
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3: Last week, we talked about, are you well known about the woman at the well? And now, along that same thing in our well-known series, I want to talk to you about the fragrance of forgiveness and the odor of deceit. The fragrance of forgiveness. How many of you know that, like tonight, talking about forgive us, God, being forgiven is a sweet thing. Come on, amen? When you know that you're forgiven, just hallelujah, all right? But there's a stench when we're trying to hide sin. And John chapter 12, verse number 1 reads like this. John chapter 12, verse number 1 begins. Father, before I read it, I pray You'll speak to us. And Lord, I'll give it my all. I'm asking You for Your strength to manifest in my weakness. In Jesus' name, amen. John 12 and 1 says, 6 days before the Passover celebration began, Jesus arrived in Bethany, the home of Lazarus, the man He had raised from the dead. A dinner was prepared in Jesus' honor. Martha served, and Lazarus was among those who ate with Him. Then Mary took a 12-ounce jar of expensive perfume. 12 ounces. I want you to get this. This is not a small amount, 12 ounces, and she takes this expensive perfume that's made from the essence of nard, and she anointed Jesus's feet with it. wiping his feet with her hair. The house was filled with the fragrance. Come on now. The house was filled. And we're talking about the fragrance of forgiveness and the odor of deceit. There will be a sweetness that comes into your life when you let God forgive and restore you. It will consume your life and it will start going before you, and people will be able to tell something's right. It's like when you walk in and somebody is cooking cookies. Come on. How many of you walk in and the cookies are the brownies are in the oven? God's good. Come on. And you walk in and you smell that fragrance of, I don't know what's happened in this house, but something's changed. I've come to declare to somebody tonight, my God's going to change the smell of your house. Because sin stinks. Sin makes people go, I don't know what that is, but something ain't right. And God wants to change the fragrance. But Judas Iscariot, notice this, Jesus is changing the atmosphere as she's worshiping and anointing his feet, and the fragrance is filling the house. But Judas Iscariot, the disciple who would soon betray him, said that perfume was worth a year's wages. It should have been sold and the money given to the poor. Not that he cared for the poor, but he was a thief. Wow. And since he was in charge of the disciples' money, he often stole some of it for himself. And Jesus replied, leave her alone. Because she did this in preparation for my burial. She's doing something. In her worship, she's prophesying in her worship. Now, I want to diverge for just a moment here and say, you thought your worship was just about setting an atmosphere. You thought your worship was just about singing a song, but your worship is what changes the fragrance of your life. And in your worship, you're prophesying a better tomorrow. In your worship, you're prophesying what God can do. She's preparing his body for his burial. And some of you go, well, how is that good? Because the word already knew that his burial would take him to a grave, but 3 days later, he'd get out of that grave. You see, she was preparing him for his greatest victory. And some of you need to be... Am I making sense to anybody? Some of you need to get to where you start worshiping. It's not just go, oh my gosh, I'm tired. No, I will magnify him because he is worthy and he is holy. And as I begin to worship him, all of a sudden I begin to speak to him, but it's really prophesying the restoration of my life. It's restoring the joy of the Lord within me, which becomes my joy, my strength, and my zeal, because there's something powerful when we begin to worship. Come on now. Amen. How many love Jesus? Give him a praise like he deserves. He said, look, you're always going to have the poor among you. In other words, you're always going to have situations of concern you have to deal with, but you're not always going to have me here on this earth, he says in that moment. He says, I'm teaching you something. You're always going to have things that you've got that weigh you down, but there you've got to get your right mindedness, because you've got to be after what's more important. Take care of what needs to be taken care of, but be after the Father's business. Am I just preaching in a mirror? How many of you got something you need God to prophesy victory over in your life? Come on, amen. Some of you are like, I don't want to move my hands. Have enough. I got a word for you. I believe, for with God, nothing is impossible. See, though, in the house of Simon the leper, a woman named Mary did something scandalous in this moment.
4: She breaks this alabaster jar of nard worth an entire year's wages, and she pours it out on Jesus. The room was immediately filled with two things: an incredible fragrance, notice this, and a sharp, stinging criticism. The moment that worship breaks out, there will always be critics that arise. It will always happen. Why are they getting so excited over there? What's going on? They're just trying to draw attention to themselves. They just like to hear themselves sing. No. The reason the criticism arises is because you're doing something that's important. And I'm going to give you more truth on that in a moment. But the criticism arises because it's responding to the power of the anointing that's in the room.

You see, the critic is Judas Iscariot. He didn't just disagree with her in the moment. He judged her. You see, a lot of times when we begin to worship the way you were worshiping a few moments ago, people look at you and they're thinking, why is she worshiping like that? I was proud of you. I know you, and I know that you're an experienced, trained worshiper. I know that you know how to seek the face of the Father. But not everybody looks at somebody knowing the truth. A lot of people look at them and they immediately begin to judge them, because they're judging why they're doing that, because it's actually the worship's doing something in them. It's revealing something in them that they don't want to deal with. And because it's revealing something in them they don't want to deal with, they got to start explaining away why you shouldn't be doing it either. Because they don't want you to create a different atmosphere, because if you create a different atmosphere and they go, well, they're just doing it because they're trying to hide this and they don't want anybody to know. No, no, no, no, no, no, no, no. They're trying to keep from you creating an atmosphere that will cause lives to be changed in, because God's making them deal with their sin in the middle of that atmosphere. You see, when you deal with this theme of are you well known, we have to ask, was Judas really worried about the excess of her worship, or was he trying to hijack the moment to hide his own heart? Now, this is just a question that sounds pious, but he says, why wasn't this perfume sold in the money? Oh, give it to the poor. It's a year's wages. To the casual observer, Judas looked like a man well known for his responsibility, his fiscal maturity, and his concern for the marginalized. But Scripture pulls back the curtain. Listen to me. John tells us plainly, he may have looked one way to the world, but everybody really knew who he was because he was a thief who'd been helping himself. You see, the provocation, Judas uses a social justice simply as a smokescreen so he can find more to rob, more to steal from, more to hide with. When you see someone else giving their all for God, their time, their tears, their resources, does it make you uncomfortable? You see, sometimes we judge excessive worship in others because it highlights the minimalistic devotion in us. Well, don't be a fanatic now. Don't be a fanatic. We tell people to not be a fanatic while we are fanatical about things that don't matter of this world. We get excited about sports. We get excited about different seasons of the year. We can do certain activities. We will exchange our freedom to go buy, you know, that boat so we can be fanatical about being out on the lake. We'll do all these different things, and then we criticize somebody because they get committed to the things of God and they start reading the Word and seeking the... I feel like you have this, but sometimes you know it, but you've got to be reminded of it. Think about the physics of this room, though. The scent of the perfume was overwhelming. It clung to Jesus, but it also clung to Mary. And it clung to everyone sitting at the table. Everybody close enough to him started smelling like her worship. Jesus smelling like her worship. Whoever was right beside him, and John usually liked to be there, and he's describing it pretty well, all of a sudden they're smelling the same way.
God wants us to get so passionate about Him that other people start smelling of worship themselves, that they get caught up in the moment and they get excited. Pastor Don, I don't want to act like you're, don't act like I'm acting, but you better find the way God's called you to act, and you better begin to worship Him the way that He deserves, because my God is holy and He's looking for a people who are not afraid to stand and declare the goodness of God, the mercy of the King, the one who saved us, redeemed us, washed is clean and has made us whole. Thank you for not being a camp meeting crowd tonight. I'm supposed to be behaving tonight and sitting down while I'm preaching. If you were helping me just a little bit more, we might hurt ourselves. Judas wanted to sell the perfume, but more than that, he wanted to silence the moment. Why? Because true worship creates an atmosphere where sin falls out of place. When they started breaking out in that song, some of you went, huh? Okay, we're almost done with this. I mean, I didn't see you do that. But I know, because there's even times in my life I've been there. You see, I thought about the odor of sin. Judas, at this moment, is already settled to betray Jesus. And he's carrying the odor of greed, the odor of resentment, and impending treason. You ever been around somebody and, I mean, their attitude just, what do you say? Your attitude what? Stinks. It just stinks. That's the odor that they're emitting. I have to ask, what do our lives smell like? It's a good question, right? What do our lives smell like? Now, I would like to poll the crowd here for just a moment, the men particularly, and ask if I share this burden alone, or if any of you share the same burden. You know, I can go and go to a certain restaurant for lunch and have forgotten that my wife said we're going to have a good dinner. None of you have ever done that, right? But when I walk in, she's like, how's it going? I'm like, good, good. She's like, well, I made dinner. And I'm like, great, I'm ready for dinner. Didn't say I was hungry. I'm ready for dinner because I'm ready to sit down with her. And she will come over and give me a hug and say, you went to Mexican today. Any other men share that same ailment? Okay, all right. Yeah, you went to Mexican today. I might get away with that one. But if she comes over and hugs me and goes, you been to Waffle House? I might as well just leave the house. Because that's one of her favorites. I'm like, goodness. But as much as you can tell where somebody's been, you can a lot of times tell what they've been up to. Isn't that interesting? Without any planning, Jordan gave a word from the Lord, which spurned that I knew why. I literally said, hey, I got to get in there now. I was still supposed to be resting for a moment. Get in there now. And we got to pray about holiness right now. God, forgive us. None of this plan. And then we have a sermon saying God wants to change the way you smell, but isn't that really what we said? He wants to clean the way you look up, make you holy because you'll smell better. You'll smell like grace. You'll smell like forgiveness. You'll smell like the power of a good God. Man, my God is good. You see, if Judas could label
this woman's worship as wasteful. He could justify his own thriftiness. If he could make her look crazy, he could make himself look sane. He wanted to steal the focus away from her part of pure devotion so that no one would notice the stench of his own wandering heart. And the question that I had to ask myself over and over again as I was preparing this message was, did he want the perfume to hide his own smell? You see, I don't know where we all are, and I don't know where we've all been today. But Jesus, he wants to shut down the judgment, the struggles, the shame, the regret. He wants to shut it down immediately. What does Jesus say about this woman? Leave her alone. Wow. See, it was intended that she should save this perfume for the day of my burial. Jesus wasn't looking at the price tag. He was looking at the heart. Did you catch the power of what I just said? He's not worried about the price tag. He's looking at the heart. He saw our hearts in need of a Savior. And the only price there was his death. And he wasn't worried about the price tag. He was worried about our hearts. When we think about what he's done for us, I'm preaching to somebody here. When we think about what he's done for us, why can we be so quick to let yesterday's sins revisit our souls? You see, Mary became well known for the broken jar. Judas was well known for his silver coins. One was a fragrance that led to life. The other was a stench that led to death. Mary didn't care if she looked excessive because she was overwhelmed by the grace Jesus had shown her. She knew that you cannot give too much to the one who's about to give you everything he was. Now listen to me. Are we more concerned about the cost of our worship or the condition of our heart? Now think about that. Are we more concerned about, well, here we go on another one, another step further? Or, oh God, thank you for giving me a chance to come into your presence and cleanse me. Create within me a clean heart and renew a right spirit within me, oh God. Cast me not away from thy presence. If you've gone through a great struggle, find that Psalms where David repents. Pray it from end to end, over and over again. You see, I thought about that oftentimes people will judge our passion the loudest, really because they don't want anyone to see the coldness of their own hearts. Stop trying to cover the odor of your struggles with religious excuses. Well, I've done this and I've been here and I do. No, doesn't matter. Break the jar. Break the jar. Let the fragrance of honest, messy, excessive, extravagant love fill the room. Would it not be better to be known by God for our wasteful love
than to be known by the world for a sensible heart that is really empty. I remember hearing someone minister one time, and they came up to me afterwards and they said, "Pastor, how was that? Was that good?" And honestly, they shared very effectively. And then went, "Well, Pastor, is there anything I could change?" And I said, "Well, let me just tell you this." I said, I'm proud of you for your effort. I said, "And I look forward to someday when you've needed grace." I said, "Because the one thing you did was not give anybody grace. You didn't let anybody know there's hope." And the reality is, we all need to realize that a lot of people just want the grace, but a sinful heart will kill you. Can I say it this way? It will give you a heart attack, and you might not survive it, but he might bring you to the right place. But a heart that, though sinful, that meets grace in an atmosphere that is created by people who are just as in need of a Savior as you are, can be changed and healed, and it can be different. So our worship is important because we create an atmosphere, but that's not its purpose. It's to prophesy not only our future, but the future of everyone around us. I don't know what they were playing before service tonight. I don't have a clue. I came around the corner here, and there was nobody really in here much at that point. They were already playing, and I'm going to show you how old school I am. That music got a hold of me right about there. And about here, I thought to myself, I almost grabbed my pant leg. How many of you know what I'm, where's Randy at? Randy, I almost grabbed my pant leg and started. That's old school. Because I got excited. All it took was a vein of an excuse to step into his presence. Can I tell you tonight, as you stand with me, we have a vein of his presence in this room. He is here. He is here. His presence is here. And I know we've got a few extra moments, and I don't know how hard it'd be for them to come and get something ready right fast, but you probably knew this was coming. Not y'all, them. I see some of them already had their mics in their hands, or already standing. Wasn't planned. Could we just fill the atmosphere with the fragrance of our worship for a moment more? Now, if you need to pray, and there's something you need to get rid of, this is your night. This is your time. These altars are open. If you want to worship where you are, that's fine. But this is your moment. I've brought you what I feel like God wanted me to bring you. And I believe he's here. And so tonight, God in his faithfulness wants to use this moment to change the atmosphere. They're going to take just a second to figure it out. Just a moment to get us going here. Amen. Oh, hallelujah. Thank you, Jesus. Thank you, Jesus.

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1: 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One is Victory 91.5, our music app. The other one is our website, victory.radio. Either one of those, look for the podcast area. Then look for Real Love Now with Pastor Don Allen and The Fragrance of Forgiveness and the Odor of Deceit. Once again, that's The Fragrance of Forgiveness and the Odor of Deceit. Well, he'll be back again Sunday morning at 9, and then we'll repeat that message next Wednesday evening at 7. I'm Tim Watkins with you until midnight. Hey, coming up in just a little over 30 minutes, it'll be time for Adventures in Odyssey, so keep it right here. I have Micah Christopher coming up next with Grace Happened.
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0: Amen, amen, amen. That is Ellie Holcomb, and is as sure as the sun. You know, in Genesis chapter 8, verse 22, as long as the earth endures, which means as long as the earth remains, seed time and harvest, and cold and hot, and summer and winter, and day and night shall not cease. Let that sink in. As long as the earth remains, seed time and harvest, and cold and heat, and summer and winter, and day and night shall not cease. Well, there goes out the window people saying, and I've heard it all my life, someone said, well, I've always heard in the Bible the end times that you wouldn't be able to tell one season from another. It doesn't really say that, does it? Mm-mm. As long as there shall remain, you'll have seed time and harvest two different times during that season. Then cold and heat. Okay, there we are. There's winter and summer. Summer and winter, it says, and day and night shall not cease. That's a promise that God gave to Noah after the flood. Yes, right after the flood. After Noah built an ark and offered a sacrifice. That's when God spoke to him. That's a whole nother teaching right now that we could get into maybe a little bit later, because what it says in that situation, rather, is that Noah, after all that happened, they came out of the ark, he built an altar unto God and offered a sacrifice. He worshiped God. He praised him for what he brought them through. Yes, and he believed him. Even more so than before they went into the ark. Yeah, that's a great teaching there. We might get into that a little bit later. I've got time. I'll be with you until midnight. I'm Tim. We got music, though, on the way. At the top of the hour, it'll be Adventures in Odyssey. Coming up next is There Is Power by Tommy Prophet.
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